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8: From the Sky News Centre at 2, Donald Trump says a deal with Denmark over the future of Greenland addresses all of his administration's concerns about the island's security. The US president had previously threatened to take control of it, claiming it was necessary to counter Russian and Chinese threats in the North Atlantic. Meanwhile, Mr. Trump's banning three media outlets from the White House. He's accused CNN, Politico and MS Now of reporting fake news and warned more organisations could be added to the list.
9: Our country has to have honest news. You know, you don't have a country unless you have, as I say, borders, good voting. And you know what you need? You need a free press. You need a fair press and an honest press.
8: CNN says a ban would be an illegal assault on its constitutional right to free speech. Earl Spencer's insisted he's telling the truth about allegations against the king. In his book, he claimed the then Prince Charles told him Princess Diana would be forgotten soon enough, just days after her death. Buckingham Palace has issued a rebuttal. Operator NATS says a software defect caused last week's air traffic control outage, which affected more than 2,000 flights. The firm says a permanent fix is now being tested. Unbeaten Brentford beats Chelsea 3-0 in the West London derby in the Premier League. Jadon Antony, Igor Thiago and Fabio Carvalho scored a goal each in the second half. Midfielder Vitaly Janot says their plan worked.
10: We had a very fantastic start of the season against Tottenham and then even against Leeds first half or like 70 minutes. So we lacked a bit in last two games. So we said, like, you know what, for whatever reason, if we can't press, we be more on the low mid block and play on the counter opportunity. And then on the ball, obviously, we want to be more brave and more personality. This is what we show today.
8: Brentford are now up to third in the table. Chelsea have lost two of their five league games. And actress Stephanie Cole, who's best known for roles in Coronation Street and Doc Martin, has died at the age of 84. She'd been living with Alzheimer's disease for a number of years. That's the latest. I'm Cam Hall.

0: We play Sunday Scramble, where I scramble up the letters of a well-known Cambridge place and you have to unscramble them. We have reaction from the weekend football. That's Cambridge United, Cambridge City and Histon FC.
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8: From the Sky News Centre at 3. Donald Trump says the US has agreed a deal giving it permanent control over security in Greenland. The American president had been urging Denmark to sell the island, claiming it was necessary to counter Russian and Chinese threats in the North Atlantic. Our US correspondent James Matthews says his stance caused great tension among allies.
9: They have taken place, these discussions, against the backdrop of considerable American antagonism. Donald Trump all but threatening to invade. Peace appears to have broken out.
8: Meanwhile, President Trump's also banned three media outlets from the White House. CNN says a restriction, which also affects Politico and MS Now, would be an illegal assault on its constitutional right to free speech. Princess Diana's brother has doubled down on his recollection of how her former husband, the King, reacted to her death. Excerpts from Earl Spencer's new book, which is due out next week, claims that then Prince Charles was giddily elated after news of her fatal car crash in Paris in 1997. In response, Buckingham Palace said grief can colour memory. These people outside it had mixed views of the allegations.
10: I think something unfair happened with her. I'm not judging anyone.
11: It actually brings that darkness which we had when we lost her.
12: Time-wise, it is a long time, and it just stirs everything up again, really.
8: The Liberal Democrat leader signalled he would back drilling in the Jackdaw gas field in the North Sea. An announcement's expected soon on whether the government will approve use of the site, which is located 150 miles east of Aberdeen. A 13-year-old girl who disappeared a week ago has been spotted on CCTV 2 days after she left home. Lilia from Bolton was seen eating at a McDonald's in Manchester. And Brentford beats Chelsea 3-0 in the Premier League. Jadon Antony, Igor Thiago and Fabio Carvalho each scored in the second half. That's the latest. I'm Cam Hall.

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1: Hello, Andy Lake here. You can catch me on Cambridge Radio every Sunday morning between 8 and 10. We play Sunday Scramble, where I scramble up the letters of a well-known Cambridge place and you have to unscramble them. We have reaction from the weekend football. 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
7: From the Sky News Centre at 4, Donald Trump claims the US has reached an agreement with Denmark over the future of Greenland. In a post on Truth Social, the American president claimed his country would have permanent control over the North Atlantic island's security. He'd previously threatened to take control of it. Meanwhile, Mr. Trump's banning three media outlets from the White House. He's accused CNN, Politico and MS Now of reporting fake news. Earl Spencer is defending claims in his new book about his sister, Princess Diana, insisting he's telling the truth about what was said after her death. Diana's brother accuses the king of being giddily elated after her fatal car crash in Paris in 1997. He also writes about his concern for Prince Harry during the journey back from his mother's funeral. Our royal correspondent Laura Bundock has more about this extract.
8: This is what he writes. My chief memory of that train journey is of being concerned at the lack of obvious care for Harry as he decompressed from the ghastliness of the morning. He needed Diana's hugs, of course, and they would forever be denied him.
7: Protesters in central London will call for an end to what they call the reckless development of artificial intelligence. Organisers want greater transparency and rules around the technology. Chelsea were overwhelmed in the second half as they fell to a 3-0 defeat at Brentford in the Premier League. Jadon Antony, Igor Thiago and Fabio Carvalho scored for the home side. It's two defeats from five league games for Xabi Alonso's team. The manager says he was annoyed the match got away from them.
9: Disappointed at the end with the second half, with the result. This is not enough to compete in the Premier League, to not to be able to hold for the 90 minutes, and that's why today we were punished.
7: And an historic document linked to the reign of Robert the Bruce is due to go on public display in Glasgow. The Royal Charter's thought to date back to about 1314. That's the latest. I'm Cam Hall.

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8: From the Sky News Centre at 5, Donald Trump says the US has agreed a deal giving it permanent control over security in Greenland. The American president had been urging Denmark to sell the island, claiming it was necessary to counter Russian and Chinese threats in the North Atlantic. Our US correspondent James Matthews says his stance caused tension among allies.
9: They have taken place, these discussions, against the backdrop of considerable American antagonism. Donald Trump all but threatening to invade. Peace appears to have broken out.
8: Meanwhile, President Trump's also banned three media outlets from the White House. CNN says a restriction, which also affects Politico and MS Now, would be an illegal assault on its constitutional right to free speech. Princess Diana's brother has doubled down on his recollection of her former husband, the King, being giddily elated in a call after her death. Buckingham Palace said grief can colour memory in response to Earl Spencer's new book. Protesters will gather in central London later to demonstrate against what organisers call the everyday and existential harms of artificial intelligence. Pull the Plug will argue for more transparency and rules around the technology. Serena Curriman, who's from the group, says people are concerned.
10: When I talk to I talk to my neighbours, they're really scared. They're really anxious. And they're not happy about how quickly this is being imposed on us, whether that's through public services, whether it's for a data centre down the road.
8: The Culture Secretary says plans are underway to properly regulate AI. The Liberal Democrat leader signalled he would back drilling in the Jackdaw gas field in the North Sea. An announcement's expected soon on whether the government will approve use of the site, which is located 150 miles east of Aberdeen. And unbeaten Brentford beats Chelsea 3-0 in the West London derby in the Premier League. Victory moved them up to third in the table. That's the latest. I'm Cam Hall.

0: my Sunday Scramble, where I scramble up the letters of a well-known Cambridge place and you have to unscramble them. We have reaction from the weekend football. That's Cambridge United, Cambridge City and Histon FC.
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8: From the Sky News Centre at 6, Donald Trump says he's immediately starting to increase the US military's presence on Greenland after signing an agreement with Denmark over its use. The American president claims his country has permanent control over security on the Arctic island. It follows months of tensions with allies over him urging Denmark to hand over the territory. July's NATO summit was one example.
9: And it's surrounded by China ships and Russian ships. And that's not going to happen. The ships, it's not going to happen. It was Greenland that, and it continues to be, that should be controlled by the United States, not by Denmark.
8: Meanwhile, the National Press Club in the US has called President Trump banning three media outlets from the White House an unprecedented assault on media freedom. He's accused CNN, Politico and MS Now of reporting fake news. Earl Spencer's memoir about his sister Diana continues to cause tension with the royal family. He claims the then Prince Charles told him in a phone call days after Diana's death that she would be forgotten soon enough. The palace has disputed that. Royal commentator Jenny Bond says she can't understand why he's raised this now.
10: Earl Spencer said that he, that the blood family of Diana, were going to protect and guard those two boys for the rest of their lives. Well, that he has firmly placed them in the middle of a blood feud, which I think is going to last a lifetime the way it's going.
8: Google's AI model managed to hack into three companies during a test of its cybersecurity capabilities in May. Concerns around Gemini follow wider warnings about the technology. To sport, where Brentford's unbeaten start to the Premier League season continued with a 3-0 home win against London rivals Chelsea. All the goals came in the last half an hour. And an historic document linked to the reign of Robert the Bruce is due to go on public display. The Royal Charter is one of the oldest documents in the Hill collection of the Royal Faculty of Procurators in Glasgow. That's the latest. I'm Imani Rana.

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1: Hello, Andy Lake here. You can catch me on Cambridge Radio every Sunday morning between 8 and 10. We play Sunday Scramble, where I scramble up the letters of a well-known Cambridge place and you have to unscramble them. We have reaction from the weekend football. 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
8: From the Sky News Centre at 7. Donald Trump says he's immediately starting to increase the US military's presence on Greenland after signing an agreement with Denmark over its use. The American president claims his country has permanent control over security on the Arctic island. It follows months of tensions with allies over him urging Denmark to hand over the territory. July's NATO summit was one example.
9: And surrounded by China ships and Russian ships. And that's not going to happen. The ships, it's not going to happen. It was Greenland that, and it continues to be, that should be controlled by the United States, not by Denmark.
8: Princess Diana's brothers doubled down on his recollection of how her former husband, the now king, reacted to her death. Earl Spencer's new book claims the then Prince Charles was giddily elated after news of her fatal car crash in Paris in 1997. Buckingham Palace says grief can colour memory. These people outside the London landmark have mixed views.
10: I think something unfair happened with her. I'm not judging anyone.
11: It actually brings that darkness which we had when we lost her.
12: Time-wise, it is a long time, and it just stirs everything up again, really.
8: As their annual conference gets underway, Lib Dem MP Roz Savage has said the party's struggling for relevance. But leader Sir Ed Davey insists they're a really strong force now, following their best general election result for over 100 years. Google's AI model managed to connect to the internet and hack three companies during an independent test of its cybersecurity capabilities. It's thought to be the first instance of the tech doing that by itself. Meanwhile, a political opponent of Vladimir Putin thinks that the direction of the conflict in Ukraine makes change in Moscow inevitable. Russians continue to head to the polls to elect their parliament, with the ruling United Russia Party expected to win. And Brentford enjoyed a 3-0 win over Chelsea in the Premier League last night. All the goals came in the second half. That's the latest. I'm Imani Rana.

So the Cranberries and Dreams kicks off the Too Early Breakfast show on a Saturday morning. Good morning, it's Roger Paik. It is Saturday the 19th of September. Good morning to you. I hope your week was good. Ah, so what have we got in store for the next hour? You regular listeners will know we talk all things running between now and 8 this morning. We'll be taking a look at my week in running, and it's not been great, I'm not going to lie. Any PBs, anything exciting that's been happening in the family, George's park run stats, George's featured park run, what's happening in and around Cambridge, and some great music to start your weekend off.

Thanks, Brittany. That's woken us up. It's Saturday morning. It's Cambridge Radio. We talk all things running between now and 8. Thank you for your company. So how was your week in running? Yeah, mine wasn't great. I'm not going to lie. I've had a niggling like calf injury for years, on and off. Did Milton Park run, as I told you last week. Got there, met George there, and obviously don't run with him because he's like Olympic speed. So I was plodding around, and I could feel my little calf telling me, you probably ought to stop, Rog. But I could see that finish line. I could taste the victory. And then all of a sudden, oh! It was very painful and I had to stop. And that was my first DNF for a long, long while. George did very well. Obviously, no sympathy for me. He did third. And he's off to Beccles Key today. He's chasing Wilson Index, number 40. For that one. And I'm not sure what I'm doing. Probably spectating from the side.

0: So it should be a decent morning for a park run this morning. Not too hot, not too cold, not too windy. Where are you off to? Let me know. Give me a call. So I'm off to... Hang on a minute. My phone's ringing. Let's get rid of that. We don't want that. So I'm not sure why I'm doing park run today, because I've got to take youngest son to Manchester University. So I'm not sure if I'm going to squeeze one in or not. Anyway, still to come on the show before Joe at 8 this morning, we'll be taking a look at what else is happening in and around Cambridge. Somebody's watching me for you next.
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So welcome to Saturday morning. It's too early. It's Roger Page. Good morning. Oh, and you're gone. Apologies for the phone. Very unprofessional. I've launched it out into the car park. Anyway, well done to those of you who took part in the Cambridge Community Walk last week. Hopefully loads of money was raised for Romsey Mill and Arthur Rank. I think tomorrow is the Chas Avis Harvest Trail Run in Royston. It's a half and quarter marathon if you fancy an undulating trail race. That's what George has written in his notes. That could be a good one. And I'm a little bit disappointed that I'm not going to be here for that one because I actually fancy to go on that one. yeah, we'll see. Not with this angle. We'll do George's Park Run feature for you next after Tina Charles and Toto.

So last week, myself and George made up two of the other 367 runners at Milton. Coldham's Common was the big hitter with 388. Eddington, 330. Brook Lees, obviously. Fulbourne, 181. Northstow Bug Hunters, 213. Frank's Farm, still reeling about the breakfast I had there the last time, was 252. Huntingdon, always busy, 332. And Wimpole, 322. So George's featured park run of the week. He does this every week, gives us a little stat on a park run that he's been to, is Hunstanton Prom. And I do like a trip up to the prom for my fish and chips in the evening. I've never made it to the park run. It takes place on the North Prom at Hunstanton, obviously on a Saturday morning, 9 o'clock. There's two different routes they take. There's a summer one and the winter one. We're still in the summer one until the end of October. That is along the cliff tops, and the winter one then migrates down to the prom. So if you fancy a different power run, get yourself up to Hunstanton Prom.

0: So it's not long till the Cambridge Chariots of Fire race around bits of Cambridge you don't get to see very often. It's a 1.7-mile relay race. It's happening tomorrow. If you haven't got a place, why don't you go down and have a little look? It's on Queen's Common at the back of sort of King's College. They run along the backs and there's a little bit along King's Parade. 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The whole baton swap over, but some people take it really, really, really seriously, and it is always a mega disaster. 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

It's Roger Pagis, Cambridge Radio's Too Early Breakfast on a Saturday morning. Still to come on the radio with you until midday. We have Jo at 8 o'clock. She has 2 hours of great weekend music, the latest news from the Cambridge news desk. There's a few full sports roundup too. Gavin has you between 10 and midday for his usual music and conversation. So if you're looking for a run in and around Cambridge, here's a few of them. The 27th of September, Born to Run, it's a 10K for you. The same weekend, Grantchester 10K, there's also a 3K happening there. The Abingdon Festival of Running is on the 4th of October. There's a 10K, a 5K and a 2K. The 10K is on a fast and flat course, possibly one for a PB. On the same weekend, though, it's Cambridge's second biggest running festival. That's the Town and Gown 10K. That's on the 4th, the Great Eastern, Peterborough's fantastic tourist park run, tourist half marathon. It's happening on the 11th of October. The Bonfire Burton returns on the 1st of November, and the St. Neots half is on the 15th of November. There's a good selection of runs for you to get your teeth into if you fancy having a go. Now, if you fancy doing Cambridge's biggest running event of the year, that is 178 days away, so there's still time to get going, I guess. In just 8 days' time, the entries open for the Cambridge Half Marathon. Last year, the event sold out in less than 60 minutes. The event is on the 14th of March next year. There's 15,000 runners expected to participate in this. I think I'm going to have a go at volunteering again this year. We'll do a bit of Ed Sheeran, shall we?

Dionne Warwick and Walk On By plays on Too Early on Cambridge Radio. It's Roger until 8 o'clock this morning. Now, if you were going to Hunstand and Prom, there was only 91 runners last week. There was 12 volunteers and one of them was a dog called Dougie. Fantastic. I don't know of any other parkrun volunteers called Dougie who are a dog.

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7: From the Sky News Centre at 8. Donald Trump says a landmark deal with Denmark over Greenland would grant the US permanent control over security and all other needs. It follows a diplomatic dispute brought on by the president's threats to seize the territory by force. Meanwhile, Donald Trump's banning three media outlets from the White House. The US president accused CNN, Politico and MS Now, which is part of the NBC network, of reporting fake news. Speaking in the Oval Office, he warned more organizations could be added to the list.
8: Our country has to have honest news. You know, you don't have a country unless you have, as I say, borders, good voting. And you know what you need? You need a free press. You need a fair press and an honest press.
7: CNN says a ban would be an illegal assault on its constitutional right to free speech, something Politico insists it'll vigorously defend. A fire has broken out at the Great Burstyn Hotel in Folkestone. People are being told to avoid the area and keep windows and doors closed. Google's AI model managed to connect to the internet and hack three companies during an independent test of its cybersecurity capabilities. It happened in May and is thought to be the first instance of the technology doing that by itself. To sport now, where Chelsea boss Xabi Alonso has conceded his players aren't capable of competing for 90 minutes. They suffered a second-half collapse to lose 3-0 at Brentford last night, making it three Premier League games without a win. Centre-back Levi Colwill knows it's below par.
9: Obviously we haven't been good enough, you know, maybe at times we've been bullied in the box. We need to definitely improve at that. We've got all trust in our set piece coach, you know, we're still adjusting to new things, but yeah, we definitely do need to improve as a team.
7: Brentford are now up to third in the Premier League. And John Terode says being sacked by the BBC left him devastated. The former MasterChef host told The Telegraph the news came as a shock after an allegation he used highly offensive racist language was upheld in a review. That's the latest. I'm Imani Rana.
10: Cambridge Radio News, I'm Jo Coleman. Young women who enter early menopause due to cancer treatment aren't getting the support they require, according to a Cambridge doctor. Dr. Susanna Unsworth's warning comes as campaigners call for better data collection, clearer patient information and improved access to menopause care. She's made improvements to the offering, though, at Addenbrookes Hospital, where she works.
11: I'm really pleased to say that we have a clinic dedicated to this now. It allows me to meet with women quite often quite early in their journey now, which is what we really want, because we want to prepare these women in advance so they know what to expect and also know that there is support out there for them.
10: Thank you to BBC Radio Cambridgeshire for that audio. The Cambridge Festival of Drama returns to the ADC Theatre next week, bringing together local theatre groups for 4 days of one-act plays. From comedy and tragedy to fantasy and history, each production will be assessed by a professional adjudicator, with awards presented on the final night. Chris Avery is one of the organisers.
12: This year, we've been really lucky. We've had more entries than we've had for a very long time. And as a result of that, we have 10 short plays for people to see over the course of the festival. It takes place over 4 days with 5 sessions, 4 evenings and a matinee on the Saturday. And the Saturday evening has 2 more plays and also the awards ceremony.
10: And the festival runs from Wednesday the 23rd to Saturday the 26th of September. In sport, Cambridge United's head coach Neil Harris says he's expecting a good tactical battle against Oxford United in League One this afternoon. The U's will be taking on a side who are just 1 point behind them in the table and have started strongly despite relegation from the Championship last year. That's the latest. There's more at cambridge.radio.
6: 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Spend 2 minutes less in the shower.
10: So today we'll have a dry start with variable amounts of cloud and bright or sunny spells. Cloud increasing from the west in the afternoon with some outbreaks of rain, especially in southern areas. It will feel warm and humid and windy, but gradually easing later. Maximum temperature 24 degrees Celsius. Then tonight, cloud and patchy light rain and drizzle slowly clearing away from the south, becoming dry with variable amounts of cloud and clear spells developing. Warm and muggy still. Light winds, minimum temperature 13 degrees Celsius.
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Well, good morning and welcome to Saturday Breakfast with me. It's Saturday the 19th of September. It's 8:08. In fact, one of those cool times on a digital clock. I wanted to play you a special track from a lady who was 77 years old and still looks absolutely fantastic. So good for her. And I do have an amazing lineup of music. Actually, this morning I was quite excited when I had a look at the playlist. So loads of treats in store, including Robbie Williams with Kylie Minogue. You can probably guess what that is. Elvis Presley, the Jackson 5, Heart, and Meatloaf as well. A bit of Meatloaf. Plus, there'll be some What's Ons. We'll be talking about what's going on in Cambridge, so I'll be reading the headlines from our local newspapers and also reading the national headlines as well, and some traffic and travel and that sort of thing. So yeah, I hope you're feeling well despite the slightly cloudy sky this morning. I hope you have a fantastic day ahead. So let's just sit back and enjoy the Jackson 5 for now.

Whoa, Meatloaf there. Bet that woke you up, didn't it? Woke me up too, just in time for the Cambridge News headlines. So yes, we like to bring you some of the local news headlines from our local newspapers on this show on Cambridge Radio. So the front page of the Cambridge News

Emerging following a pause in the process, a more costly and fragmented system would emerge that's less effective than current two-tier structures. There you go. That's all about local governance, you see, and how much independence we want, and holding power to account. So if you want to read more, that article's in the Cambridge News front page and then inside. One of the other articles is about the development at Eddington, a proposal to expand a new housing development by thousands of homes has been given the green light. So the University of Cambridge applied to add up to 3,800 homes to the Eddington development, which has been built over the last decade. Cambridge City Council and South Cambridgeshire District Council's Joint Development Management Committee met to discuss the next phase of the plans, and that's for the area between Huntingdon Road, Maddingley Road and the M11. And the final story from the Cambridge News for this hour: Cambridge holds on to fourth spot in key university guide. Now, if you have children or grandchildren, or you yourself have been looking at universities and which one to apply to either study or work, you'll be interested in the various ways that they rate universities, usually based on student surveys. And I can tell you from experience, getting students to complete their surveys when they are ready to leave the university is very tricky. And it has been known that free pizza is offered to students who will sit down and go through their questionnaire to describe how well they found university life, how well they were treated. Just saying. It's not bribery, is it? It's free pizza. But apparently, the University of St Andrews has taken the top spot in the Times and the Sunday Times Good University Guide, beating Oxford and Cambridge. Never mind. So the rankings show that Oxford fell from joint fourth to fifth place, with Cambridge remaining in fourth. The Times and the Sunday Times Good University Guide 2027 ranked the London School of Economics and Political Science, LSE, in second place, followed by Imperial College London in third. Well, on that note, I wish everyone who's heading back to university this weekend all the best. Yeah, make the most of it. It is a privilege to get a higher education, and I really admire everyone who goes for it. So, yeah, good luck to all those people who are travelling the length and breadth of the country today with their cars packed full of duvets and books and all that kind of thing. Yeah, good luck and safe journeys. And you're not alone. You're not alone. But anyway, here is Heart.

0: So it's quite busy on the roads out there by the look of it. The A1307 eastbound Huntingdon is closed due to roadworks at the A141. A1198 Ermine Street, the speed restriction of 40 miles an hour continues due to the long-term roadworks there at the Caxton Gibbet roundabout. The A1134 Long Road in both directions has temporary traffic lights. That's between A1307 Hills Road and Rutherford Road. The A1134 Pern Road, same road, different street, both directions, temporary traffic lights due to water main work. Again, that's A1134 Pern Road in both directions from Birdwood Road to Cherry Hinton Road. And temporary traffic lights on Sedley Taylor Road in both directions between the 1134 and Luard Close, getting a bit complicated down there by the looks of it. The M11 northbound will be closed during the night from Junction 9 Saffron Walden to Junction 11 A10 Cambridge Road tonight. And the Stansted Express buses instead of trains between Broxbourne and Stansted, and Greater Anglia buses instead of trains between Audley End and Broxbourne.
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devil may care, and I am just a devil with love to spare. So viva Las Vegas, viva Las Vegas. How I wish that there were more than 24 hours in the day. Even if there were 40 more, I wouldn't sleep a minute away. Oh, there's blackjack and poker and the roulette wheel, a fortune won and lost on every

0: Well, that was a little treat for you there from Elvis Presley. After the traffic and travel, of course, there'll be more traffic and travel in about 10 minutes time, believe it or not. But now it is time for some news headlines. So the top stories from Cambridge Radio at 8:30. The Danish Prime Minister's office says an agreement with the US over Greenland will strengthen North Atlantic and Arctic security. Donald Trump says a deal will see America develop a significant military presence there. In a social media post, the president revealed it also stops his adversaries from building their own bases on the island. Earl Spencer says his abiding memory of his sister Diana's funeral was concern for Prince Harry. In an extract from his new book, he recalls how tiny and bereft the prince looked. On the first day of the Lib Dem conference, the leader is expected to visit a fish and chip shop. Sir Ed Davey wants to highlight the cost of living pressures that make that meal difficult for many to afford. And here, young women who enter early menopause due to cancer treatment aren't getting the support they require, according to a Cambridge doctor. Dr. Susanna Unsworth's warning comes as campaigners call for better data collection, clearer patient information, and improved access to menopause care. But she is making improvements to the offering at Addenbrookes Hospital. And the Cambridge Festival of Drama returns to the ADC Theatre next week, bringing together local theatre groups for 4 days of one-act plays. From comedy and tragedy to fantasy and history, each production will be assessed by a professional adjudicator with awards presented on the final night. And weather, a dry start with some cloud, bright or sunny spells, outbreaks of rain, but feeling warm and humid. Windy, maximum temperature 24 degrees C. And tonight, becoming dry, warm and muggy, light winds, minimum temperature 13 degrees Celsius. And now time for your sport. Cambridge United will look to extend their unbeaten run to 4 matches in League One when they travel to Oxford United later. Head coach Neil Harris has no fresh injury concerns, but has confirmed that defender Patrick Bauer won't feature as he's not yet fully recovered from his hamstring problem. The U's boss believes that this afternoon's opponents will pose a very different type of test to Reading, who they beat 2-1 last weekend.
1: It's different ways of playing. Oxford have been quite set in like players and system they play, but they play with great fluidity and they play with some really good players as well and some rotations. And that's, you know, that's the challenge for the players. And some of the players that have stepped up the levels, you know, they saw it against Reading the other day and we had to deal with it. And for the majority of the time we did, but they asked some serious questions of us. And that's why young players have to learn quickly. And learn on the job, and it'd be the same on Saturday, playing away from home on a slightly bigger pitch.
0: And staying with football, Cambridge City are in FA Cup action later and host Buckhurst Hill and Histon, who've lost all 6 league games so far, travel to Coventry Sphinx. Both games kick off at 3 o'clock. And now it's time for the IRN Sport Wrap with Cam Hall.
2: Brentford climbed to third ahead of today's Premier League matches with a 3-0 defeat of West London rivals Chelsea. All the goals came in the last half an hour as Brentford took over with Jadon Antony, Igor Thiago and Fabio Carvalho getting on the score sheet. Manager Keith Andrews is delighted with the team and their adaptability.
3: You've got to dig deep at times. I think we've had to show different traits over the last few weeks. Teams are paying us a lot more respect and we can play in different ways, and we've had to show different ways of trying to undo the opposition. I think tonight's a good example. Set pieces, counter-attack, how we can try and break teams down, but then the resilience and grit that we show is obviously on show.
2: Two sides without a win meet this lunchtime when Tottenham host Aston Villa. Defending champions Arsenal heads to Brighton, looking to make it 5 wins from 5. Ipswich travel to Everton, while fellow promoted side Hull look to continue their strong start at Newcastle. Forest host Coventry. Harry Kane scored his 100th Bundesliga goal for Bayern Munich in just 98 games. The England captain then added number 101 as he scored twice in his side's 7-0 demolition over Union Berlin. It's 3 wins out of 3 for champions Manchester City in the Women's Super League. They came from behind to defeat Liverpool 4-2. With the top two in action in tomorrow's Old Firm derby, Hearts can go second in the Scottish Premiership this evening. They'll climb above Rangers and move within 3 points of leaders Celtic by winning at Kilmarnock. Fourth-placed St Mirren look to bounce back from consecutive defeats when they host Dundee United. American Ryan Gerrard leads the PGA Golf Championship at Wentworth, but there are three British players on his tail heading into the weekend. Rory McIlroy and Ross Fisher are four behind Gerrard on 8 under par. Previous overnight leader Aaron Rye is one better on 9 under. And Wakefield Trinity reached their first Rugby League Super League semi-final with a 26-16 victory over Lee Leopards. Daryl Powell's side will meet either Wigan Warriors or Leeds Rhinos next weekend.
0: And that's thank you to our sports editors, Cam Hall and Daniel Baker.
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0: Brilliant there. One of those classic collaborations with two icons, Robbie and Kylie Minogue. Fantastic. Yes, I've had a cheeky message from Medium Al. Thanks, Al. Yes. Which university has the best pizza? I couldn't possibly say. But neither of the two universities which I've worked for, clearly neither of those had the best pizza. But yes, there you go. Okay, it's now time for a bit of traffic and travel, and then I've got Creedence Clearwater Revival and Manic Street Preachers lined up. So we have A1307 eastbound Huntingdon closed due to roadworks at A141. There you go. A1198 Ermine Street south, both directions. There's a speed restriction of 40 miles an hour due to those long-term roadworks as part of the Black Cat to Caxton Gibbet works. Then on Long Road, A1134 in both directions between the A1307 Hills Road and Rutherford Road. There are temporary traffic lights due to water main work. Also water main work, both directions on Pern Road section on the A1134 from Birdwood to Cherry Hinton Road, and again Sedley Taylor Road as well due to electricity work. On the M11 northbound overnight, that will be closed between Junction 9 Saffron Walden to Junction 11 A10 Cambridge Road. That's Cambridge South Harston. And on public transport, you've got buses running instead of trains on Stansted Express between Broxbourne and Stansted Airport, if that affects you, and Greater Anglia Essex, buses instead of trains on Greater Anglia between Audley End and Broxbourne. If there's anything I haven't spotted, do let me know and I can check it out and verify it before I share it for you here on Cambridge Radio. And yeah, so we've got news coming up on the hour, but I'll also be reading some of the front page headlines from our exalted national press, freedom of the press and all of that. After this I'm going to play some brilliant music, so enjoy.
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Oh, I love that band, Creedence Clearwater. Yeah, I have done a bit of musical performance in the past as well. I used to go around kind of singing in folk clubs and that sort of thing. And those would be the kinds of songs that we would sing. And I used to get my harmonicas out and have a little bit of a warble. Right. The national newspapers now. We'll have a look at maybe the top pile that we have in this morning. So The Star leads with Earl Spencer's interview with the BBC, where he called the King's alleged comments following Princess Diana's death monstrous. And that's been picked up by The Mail as well, which carries his insistence that he's telling the truth after a rebuttal from Buckingham Palace. Oh, don't we love a palace-related PR I was going to say disaster, but no, it's just a little bit of a storm in a teacup. The Sun describes Diana's brother as a hypocrite, claiming he'll rake in a fortune from his new book. And The Express, an alleged alliance with Prince Harry could damage the king. Yes, so it's all getting a bit, you know, tricky. The final story for this hour from the national headlines. Let's change the subject to something much more cheerful. Russia prepares to ramp up war. Fantastic. That's the Telegraph's headline, reporting a major mobilisation and more hybrid attacks on Europe are planned after this weekend's parliamentary elections. And a far-right extremist who backed Russia is said by the I to have got into the army after it secretly relaxed security checks. Well, that's not really much to get excited about, but I'll have some more newspapers to go through later on, and I'm going to play you some great music to take you up to the news at 9, and hopefully we'll have time for a What's On as well. In the meantime, I'm going to play you a bit of Paul Simon.

There you go, a little bit of mellow for a Saturday morning. Paul Simon, love it. So a couple of quick plugs for events happening tomorrow. As you've probably heard, Paul, Christoph Roux, Justine Hatfield and some of the other crew from Cambridge Radio are organising a day of live music in aid of funds for Cambridge Radio, because we're all volunteer and voluntary and rely on trying to get as much funding and grants and donations as we can to keep this fabulous community radio station going. So at the Blue Moon tomorrow afternoon, there will be live music from 2 with Sounds of the City featuring the best of local talent. And also, if you're not into that kind of vibe but you would like to raise some money for charity, it's that time of year where Macmillan Cancer Support start. I suppose it's like a franchise operation, isn't it? There's many Macmillan Cancer Support fundraiser parties, tea parties, coffee mornings and that sort of thing going on all around. Well, there's one tomorrow afternoon, so it's a tea party and it's at the Hilton Park Care Home. It's open to all, actually, and there'll be afternoon tea and live music from someone called Charlie Chaplin, apparently. Everyone's welcome, and that's Hilton Park in Bottisham. That's CB25 9BX. So if you get down there, enjoy, but if you can get down to the Blue Moon, enjoy even more. I've got some Manic Street Preachers now.

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6: From the Sky News Centre at 9. The Danish Prime Minister's office says an agreement with the US over Greenland will strengthen North Atlantic and Arctic security. Donald Trump says a deal will see America develop a significant military presence there. It follows months of tensions with allies over him urging Denmark to hand over the territory. July's NATO summit was one example.
7: And it's surrounded by China ships and Russian ships. And that's not going to happen. The ships, it's not going to happen. It was Greenland that, and it continues to be, that should be controlled by the United States, not by Denmark.
6: Earl Spencer says his abiding memory after his sister Diana's funeral was a concern for Prince Harry. In an extract from his new book, he recalls how tiny and bereft the prince looked. A fire's broken out at the Great Grand Burston Hotel in Folkestone, with 26 engines sent to the scene at one point. The local council says people staying there are being evacuated to a nearby welfare centre. People are being urged to stay away from the area. Elsewhere, on the first day of the Lib Dem conference, the leader is expected to visit a fish and chip shop. Sir Ed Davey wants to highlight the cost of living pressures that make that meal difficult for so many to afford. To sport now, where in football, Harry Kane has set another landmark. The England captain has scored his 100th Bundesliga goal for Bayern Munich, and he's done it on his 98th top-flight appearance for the German side, 31 games faster than the previous record holder.
8: Very proud, to be honest, to reach 100 goals in the Bundesliga. Obviously, I've done it in the Premier League, so now to have it in a different league is something I'm really proud of. All I can say is big thanks to the team. For me personally, I'm just very happy to be here playing with these players. I know I'm going to get chances. I know I'm going to score goals.
6: And Chelsea boss Xabi Alonso has conceded his players aren't capable of competing for 90 minutes. They suffered a second-half collapse to lose 3-0 at Brentford last night. That's the latest. I'm Imani Rana.
9: Cambridge Radio News, I'm Jo Coleman. Young women who enter early menopause due to cancer treatment aren't getting the support they require, according to a Cambridge doctor. Dr. Susanna Unsworth's warning comes as campaigners call for better data collection, clearer patient information and improved access to menopause care. She's made improvements to the offering, though, at Addenbrookes Hospital, where she works.
10: I'm really pleased to say that we have a clinic dedicated to this now. It allows me to meet with women quite often quite early in their journey now, which is what we really want, because we want to prepare these women in advance so they know what to expect and also know that there is support out there for them.
9: Thank you to BBC Radio Cambridgeshire for that audio. The Cambridge Festival of Drama returns to the ADC Theatre next week, bringing together local theatre groups for 4 days of one-act plays. From comedy and tragedy to fantasy and history, each production will be assessed by a professional adjudicator, with awards presented on the final night. Chris Avery is one of the organisers.
11: This year, we've been really lucky. We've had more entries than we've had for a very long time. And as a result of that, we have 10 short plays for people to see over the course of the festival. It takes place over 4 days with 5 sessions, 4 evenings and a matinee on the Saturday. And the Saturday evening has 2 more plays and also the awards ceremony.
9: And the festival runs from Wednesday the 23rd to Saturday the 26th of September. And in sport, Cambridge United's head coach Neil Harris says he's expecting a good tactical battle against Oxford United in League One this afternoon. The U's will be taking on a side who are just 1 point behind them in the table and have started strongly despite relegation from the Championship last year. That's the latest. There's more at cambridge.radio.
12: 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Swap your garden hose for a watering can.
9: So today, a dry start, apparently, with variable amounts of cloud and bright or sunny spells. Cloud increasing from the west in the afternoon with some outbreaks of rain, especially in southern areas. Feeling warm and humid, windy, gradually easing later. Maximum temperature 24 degrees Celsius. And tonight, cloud, patchy light rain and drizzle slowly clearing away from the south, becoming dry with variable amounts of cloud and clear spells developing. Warm and muggy, light winds, minimum temperature 13 degrees Celsius.
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13: with Joe Coleman.

The Human League there, of course. I think that's a great mantra for getting on in life but still feeling young. It's that continuation of the feeling of fascination that you can find. So I'm a big fan in lifelong learning. And I have to say, you might be noticing this weekend lots of mainly grey-haired and white-haired people, or people with no hair at all, wearing these blue, kind of turquoise blue lanyards, very large lanyards. Yes, it's the time of year that Cambridge University Alumni Festival takes place, and hordes of alumni swarm the city in search of new knowledge and learning experiences. There are loads of talks and walks even around the city. And yes, okay, hands up, I'm one of them, but I don't have grey hair. Mine comes out of a box. But yes, last night we did, my husband and I did something new, and yes, indeed, keep on feeling the fascination for new and exciting things. We sang in a choir in King's College Chapel. It was called the Come and Sing. And we were very, very nervous to be, well, yes, to be frank, because we don't currently sing in a choir, and we haven't sung in public for a very, very long time, nor have we sung Handel's Coronation Mass or Mozart's either. So we were practicing on YouTube, trying to find these YouTube training videos for the music in our parts. And during that private rehearsal process, my husband realised that although he'd signed up to sing the tenor part, he's not actually a tenor anymore. So that was awkward. I was okay. I was doing alto, but it was fine. It went really well. No one was particularly stuffy or nudged us if we went wrong or missed a note or got completely lost trying to follow the bars of music. But what a great experience. So, yeah, doing new things is great. I think wherever you can, try and do something new, something that maybe you've thought about doing and never quite got around to it, or, you know, be open to doing something that other people might try and encourage you to do. Yes, there you go. So that's the mantra for this morning's show on Cambridge Radio. I have got local headlines coming up shortly, taking them this time from the Cambridge Independent, one of our local news providers, purveyors, shall we say. And I've got some fantastic music lined up as well. The Jam, Travis, Jonah Osborne. Here is the Cardigans for your delectation and delight.

Beautiful song there, really lovely. Okay, so let's have a look at the Cambridge Independent, the top stories today on their online website. We have pictured a very hard-working farmer in the middle of a small holding by the look of it. The new Grow Cambridge Community Farm Takes Root is the headline, and there are lots of tempting looking green lush plants behind her, and it's Sam Dyer of Cambridge Sustainable Food on Life After Co-Farm. So that article is in the newspaper there if you'd like to learn more. Also, all week we have been hearing about stallholders who could be moved around the city during Cambridge Market revamp. The traders say they feel like they're in limbo, and actually I was chatting to the lady on the flower stall last week, and it really sounds very unfair. And also I'm not sure where they're going to temporarily place a load of market stalls down relatively narrow streets where there are bicycles already parked and bins, and also existing shops and restaurants who are used to having a clear view of the pavement in front of them. Anyway, more on that story in the Cambridge Independent. Then we have Phil Rogers on new councils for Cambridgeshire, what happens now. That's the political columnist of the newspaper. And in pictures, they've got the Bridge the Gap charity walk, which took place last weekend, and we were there as well. And it raised more than £57,000, and it's its 26th anniversary year. So that's a fundraising walk around some of the hallowed halls of Cambridge that aren't normally open. And the most read in the Cambridge Independent, you've got the crowded or the overcrowding guided busway story. You've got Cambridge Model Railway Club. That's the second most read story in the Cambridge Independent. Woo. And Mill Road Trio call for clarity on ownership ahead of upgrades to Cambridge Street. Yes, so that's the fourth top read story. That's on your Cambridge Independent, which you can check out online. So we have traffic and travel coming up as usual, and more news headlines at 9:30. It's currently 9:17 on Saturday, the 19th of September, and I'm now going to play you some Joan Osborne.

So, an update on the roads if you're travelling and are out and about today. The A1 Great North Road northbound is closed. Delays expected due to weekend roadworks. That's until the early hours of Monday morning. So that's the stretch from Blenheim Tempsford turnoff to the A428 Y Boston. And the A1307 eastbound is closed due to roadworks at the A141. Then on the A1198 Ermine Street South in both directions, that's at Caxton Gibbet, there is the ongoing speed restriction of 40 miles an hour. On the A1134 Long Road in both directions, temporary traffic lights between Hills Road and Rutherford Road. And Pern Road A1134 in both directions, more temporary traffic lights due to the water main work in both directions from Birdwood Road to Cherry Hinton Road. Sedley Taylor Road, temporary traffic lights due to electricity work in both directions between the A1134 and Luard Close. Then on the M11 northbound, that's Essex, the northbound is going to be closed due to roadworks overnight tonight from junction 9 to junction 11. A10 Cambridge Road. And then we've got buses instead of trains on Stansted Express between Broxbourne and Stansted Airport, and instead of trains on the Greater Anglia between Audley End and Broxbourne due to engineering works. You are up to date, and there'll be more traffic and travel in a few minutes time after we've had some news headlines and some more fantastic music, of course, coming up.

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0: The top stories from Cambridge Radio at 9:30. The US and Denmark have reached an agreement over Greenland's security. It follows months of threats by President Trump to take the island by force. Announcing the development online, he says the US will have permanent control over the island's security. Meanwhile, Donald Trump's banning three media outlets from the White House. The US president's accused CNN, Politico, and MS Now, which is part of the NBC network, of reporting fake news. Earl Spencer has insisted he's telling the truth after making claims about King Charles's response to the death of his sister, Princess Diana. In a new memoir, he accuses the king of telling him, "We'll forget her soon enough." And Google's AI model Gemini autonomously hacked into three companies during a test of its cybersecurity capabilities. It's thought to be the first known case of it carrying out such an act. Meanwhile here, young women who enter early menopause due to cancer treatment aren't getting the support they require, according to a Cambridge doctor. Dr. Susanna Unsworth's warning comes as campaigners call for better data collection, clearer patient information and improved access to menopause care, all of which she is bringing in at Addenbrooke's Hospital where she works. And the Cambridge Festival of Drama returns to the ADC Theatre next week, bringing together local theatre groups for 4 days of one-act plays. From comedy and tragedy to fantasy and history, each production will be assessed by a professional adjudicator with awards presented on the final night. And as for the weather today, a dry start with some cloud and bright or sunny spells, outbreaks of rain, feeling warm and humid, windy too, maximum temperatures 24 degrees Celsius. Tonight, dry, warm and muggy, light winds and minimum temperature of 13 degrees C. And in sport, Cambridge United will look to extend their unbeaten run to 4 matches in League One when they travel to Oxford United later. Head coach Neil Harris has no fresh injury concerns, but has confirmed that defender Patrick Bauer won't feature as he's not yet fully recovered from his hamstring problem. The Ewes boss believes this afternoon's opponents will pose a very different type of test to Reading, who they beat 2-1 last weekend.
1: It is different ways of playing. Oxford have been quite set in like players and system they play, but they play with great fluidity and they play with some really good players as well, and some rotations. And that's, you know, that's the challenge for the players. And some of the players that have stepped up the levels, you know, they saw against Reading the other day and we had to deal with it. And for the majority of the time we did, but they asked some serious questions of us. And that's why young players have to learn quickly and learn on the job. And it'd be the same on Saturday, playing away from home on a slightly bigger pitch.
0: And staying with football, Cambridge City are in FA Cup action later and host Buckhurst Hill. And Histon, who've lost all 6 league games so far, travel to Coventry Sphinx. Both games kick off at 3 o'clock. And in the national international sports news now, here is Cam Hall.
2: Brentford climbed to third ahead of today's Premier League matches with a 3-0 defeat of West London rivals Chelsea. All the goals came in the last half an hour as Brentford took over with Jadon Antony, Igor Thiago and Fabio Carvalho getting on the score sheet. Manager Keith Andrews is delighted with the team and their adaptability.
3: You've got to dig deep at times. I think we've had to show different traits over the last few weeks. Teams are paying us a lot more respect and we can play in different ways, and we've had to show different ways of trying to undo the opposition. I think tonight's a good example. Set pieces, counter-attack, how we can try and break teams down, but then the resilience and grit that we show is obviously on show.
2: Two sides without a win meet this lunchtime when Tottenham host Aston Villa. Defending champions Arsenal heads to Brighton, looking to make it 5 wins from 5. Ipswich travel to Everton, while fellow promoted side Hull look to continue their strong start at Newcastle. Forest host Coventry. Harry Kane scored his 100th Bundesliga goal for Bayern Munich in just 98 games. The England captain then added number 101 as he scored twice in his side's 7-0 demolition over Union Berlin. It's 3 wins out of 3 for champions Manchester City in the Women's Super League. They came from behind to defeat Liverpool 4-2. With the top two in action in tomorrow's Old Firm derby, Hearts can go second in the Scottish Premiership this evening. They'll climb above Rangers and move within 3 points of leaders Celtic by winning at Kilmarnock. Fourth placed St Mirren look to bounce back from consecutive defeats when they host Dundee United. American Ryan Gerrard leads the PGA Golf Championship at Wentworth, but there are 3 British players on his tail heading into the weekend. Rory McIlroy and Ross Fisher are 4 behind Gerrard on 8 under par. Previous overnight leader Aaron Rye is one better on 9 under. And Wakefield Trinity reached their first Rugby League Super League semi-final with a 26-16 victory over Lee Leopards. Daryl Powell's side will meet either Wigan Warriors or Leeds Rhinos next weekend.
0: And thank you to our sports news editors there, Cam Hall and Daniel Baker. We'll have traffic and travel news in about 5 minutes' time and more local what's ons and national headlines too. 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

0: And traffic and travel now for Cambridge Radio. On the A1 Great North Road northbound, we've heard now that's closed, so delays are expected due to the weekend roadworks until the early hours of Monday morning. So that's the Blenheim Thamesford turnoff to the A428Y Boston, and that means that the A421 northbound is also closed from the St Neots Road Rennell to the A1 Black Cat roundabout Chorston. The A1307 eastbound is closed due to roadworks at the A141. Then the A1198 Ermine Street South in both directions, there is the speed restriction of 40 miles an hour due to long-term roadworks around the Caxton Gibbet roundabout. The A1134 Long Road in both directions has temporary traffic lights due to water main work between A1307 Hills Road and Rutherford Road, and also along the Pern Road section of the A1134 from Birdwood Road to Cherry Hinton Road. Then Sedley Taylor Road has temporary traffic lights due to electricity work. That's both directions between the A1134 and Luard Close. Overnight, there will be northbound carriageway closures on the M11 due to roadworks from Junction 9 to Junction 11 A10. Also, we have buses instead of trains on public transport, so Stansted Express between Broxbourne and Stansted Airport, and Great Anglia between Audley End and Broxbourne. You're up to date on the traffic and travel there with Cambridge Radio.
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Oh, I love that little giggle there. That was Molly Hocking there, I'd Rather Lie. And before that, Frank Wilson from way back when in the 1960s. Thanks, Medium Al, for your messages. I'm glad you appreciate the music, and your comment about karaoke did make me laugh. Okay, so coming up at 10, because that's not very far away, we have Gavin Richards through until 12 with his usual marvellous conversation and music for you. And then Flavour, 12 till 1, and Christine Schneider, 1 until 2. So plenty more to keep you occupied with Cambridge Radio as your lovely friend sitting beside you, as we like to say in the radio world. It's secondary listening, you see. Yeah, I write about that kind of thing as well. I'm talking of writing, I'm going back to the national press and just looking through some of the headlines. They were a little bit depressing, weren't they, in the first hour? So I read the Russian story, yes, and the security breach, potential security breach there that the I reported on. So let's move on to the Times, which claims that thousands more may be hit with mansion tax, with a lower threshold mooted in next month's budget. Tighten your belts, people. And the FT speaks to Betfred's owner, who attacks high taxes in the UK. They would. And sensitive police data held on vulnerable cloud platform is the Guardian's headline. And the last one of the headlines this morning is the Mirror, which talks to Strictly Judge Craig Revel Horwood. He's either your favourite or not, about his dear friend Anne Widdecombe. So those are the headlines in the national newspapers. Our our globally important headline here at Cambridge Radio, of course, is that we are down at the Blue Moon tomorrow afternoon with loads of live music. And I'll be down there as well, wearing my little Cambridge Radio T-shirt. I'm not taking my harmonicas. You are safe. You are safe from that. So that's the fundraising music event that we're having tomorrow, which should be absolutely brilliant fun. I'm going to play hopefully three more tracks, including one that's a little bit cheesy. So it might be another one of those tracks, you know, that compels me to say, like it or lump it, I think I'm going to play it. And that's a Roxy Music number. So we'll see, won't we? In the meantime, I'm going to play a bit of Omar. I'm pretty sure I've met Omar, but I'm racking my brains to work out when. But really talented guy, and here's one of his fantastic tracks.

That's really dreamy, isn't it, Omar? Wonderful track. I'm just going to squeeze in a couple of what's ons for next weekend. So we've got some children's art classes. It's at Signet's Art School, and they start next Saturday, the 26th of September, at Hartington Grove. That's off Cherry Hinton Road. And these are hour-long classes for 5 to 12-year-olds with experienced teachers and professional quality materials. And next term's theme, or this term's theme, is Safari Adventures. So I thought that was worth flagging up if you have some creative little ones in your family, and they'll be using all sorts of media, watercolour, pastels, inks, pencils. So look up online Signet's Art School if you're interested. And also next weekend, the Centre for Computing History is hosting their next Broken Tech, Broken Earth event, and that's free, celebrating everything they've been up to over the last 2 years, with a special screening of their community focused project documentary about Broken Tech, Broken Earth, where they're talking about how the project happened and some of the people who helped make it happen. So that's next weekend at the Centre for Computing History, which is at Rhenecourt, Coldhams Road, and again that is free. Well, I've enjoyed your company this morning, and I hope you have a fantastic weekend. And as promised, here's what I might consider to be slightly cheesy, but it's the wonderful Roxy Music.

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8: From the Sky News Centre at 10, Donald Trump's announced he's reached a deal with Denmark that offers the United States permanent control over security in Greenland. A State Department official clarified the deal prohibits non-NATO countries building a base there. America will also be granted permanent access as well as rights to fly overhead and to build bases. Our reporter Graham Stothard says the chairman of Greenland's governments welcomed the deal.
9: Jens Frederik Nielsen wrote, "It is gratifying that we are about to enter into an agreement that ensures and strengthens the security of Greenland, the Kingdom of Denmark, the United States and the Western Alliance. The agreement recognises Greenland's place in international cooperation. It is to the benefit of us all."
8: Meanwhile, Donald Trump's banning three media outlets from the White House. The US president's accused CNN, Politico and MS Now, which is part of the NBC network, of reporting fake news. Elsewhere, Earl Spencer has insisted he's telling the truth after making claims about King Charles's response to the death of his sister, Princess Diana. In a new memoir, he accuses the king of telling him we'll forget her soon enough. Beaches in and around Perth in Western Australia will stay closed until at least tomorrow after a fatal shark attack. A man who was out swimming died after being bitten at Sorrento Beach yesterday. Chelsea boss Xabi Alonso has conceded his players aren't capable of competing for 90 minutes. They suffered a second-half collapse to lose 3-0 at Brentford last night, making it three Premier League games without a win. Centre-back Levi Colwill knows it's below par.
10: "Obviously, we haven't been good enough. You know, maybe at times we've been bullied in the box. We need to definitely improve at that. We've got all trust in our set-piece coach. You know, we're still adjusting to new things, but yeah, we definitely do need to improve as a team."
8: And former MasterChef host John Tarode says he was left devastated after being sacked by the BBC. The chefs told The Telegraph the decision came as a complete shock after an allegation he used highly offensive racist language was upheld in a review. That's the latest. I'm Imani Rana.
11: Cambridge Radio News, I'm Jo Coleman. Young women who enter early menopause due to cancer treatment aren't getting the support they require, according to a Cambridge doctor. Dr. Susanna Unsworth's warning comes as campaigners call for better data collection, clearer patient information and improved access to menopause care. She's made improvements to the offering, though, at Addenbrookes Hospital, where she works.
12: "I'm really pleased to say that we have a clinic dedicated to this now. It allows me to meet with women quite often quite early in their journey now, which is what we really want, because we want to prepare these women in advance so they know what to expect and also know that there is support out there for them."
11: Thank you to BBC Radio Cambridgeshire for that audio. The Cambridge Festival of Drama returns to the ADC Theatre next week, bringing together local theatre groups for 4 days of one-act plays. From comedy and tragedy to fantasy and history, each production will be assessed by a professional adjudicator, with awards presented on the final night. Chris Avery is one of the organisers.
13: "This year, we've been really lucky. We've had more entries than we've had for a very long time. And as a result of that, we have 10 short plays for people to see over the course of the festival. It takes place over 4 days with 5 sessions, 4 evenings and a matinee on the Saturday. And the Saturday evening has 2 more plays and also the awards ceremony."
11: And the festival runs from Wednesday the 23rd to Saturday the 26th of September. And in sport, Cambridge United's head coach Neil Harris says he's expecting a good tactical battle against Oxford United in League One this afternoon. The U's will be taking on a side who are just 1 point behind them in the table and have started strongly despite relegation from the Championship last year. That's the latest. There's more at cambridge.radio.
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11: So today, a dry start, apparently, with variable amounts of cloud and bright or sunny spells. Cloud increasing from the west in the afternoon with some outbreaks of rain, especially in southern areas. Feeling warm and humid, windy, gradually easing later. Maximum temperature 24 degrees Celsius. And tonight, cloud, patchy light rain and drizzle slowly clearing away from the south. Becoming dry with variable amounts of cloud and clear spells developing. Warm and muggy, light winds, minimum temperature 13 degrees Celsius.
1: Thank you very much, Joe.
6: With Gavin Richards.
1: It's 10:05. A very good morning.

Well, good morning. It's Saturday, 9 minutes past ten. Thank you to Joe Coleman for Saturday Breakfast. And thank you to Andy Lake for covering last Saturday.

and welcome along. It's Gavin with you now until 12 noon. It's a fairly grey Saturday morning, but we've got some fantastic music to lift your mood. We'll have the Triple Connection, the Saturday banger on this day's. We'll hear about a number of events taking place locally, and we'll have the football preview with Tim Armitage. Big one today against Oxford, you know, the other place. And we'll chat to Paul Cristoforo, organising a day of local music in the heart of our city tomorrow. It's all to come this Saturday morning.

Oh, what a song for a Saturday morning that's a little bit grey and windy. Nina, 99 Red Balloons on Cambridge Radio. Good to be back after a couple of weeks. Thanks again to Andy Lake for holding the fort last week whilst I did the university run. I'm back just in time, to be honest, because in the nick of time, because it's Batman Day, and who wouldn't want to be around to celebrate that? Also, International Coastal Cleanup Day, and most importantly of all, perhaps International Talk Like a Pirate Day. So, you know, I do expect all incoming messages this morning to be in the appropriate vernacular, let's say. So, 07919 070490, but you've got to do it like a pirate.

You've got to start your message with sort of, is the triple connection this, Media Mail? We've said it's International Talk Like a Pirate Day, so I'll only be accepting messages that, you know, are written in the appropriate manner this morning. A not completely unrelated news story I saw this week. A rowing course has apparently passed an assessment ahead of the 2032. To Brisbane Olympic Games. This is bound to happen, really, isn't it, if you take the Olympic Games to Australia? But this rowing water where this rowing course is going to be taking place is apparently filled with 500 saltwater crocodiles, but it's been deemed okay. It's apparently passed an independent technical assessment of its suitability. I wonder what that involved. They say if it's 600 crocodiles, no, that'll be far too many. But 500, fine. Your song suggestions, please, on the usual text or WhatsApp. But we've got to do a bit of Elton John.

0: Media Mal's updated his early Triple Connection entry with, alright, anyone seen the map? That is more like it. Now we're talking, Media Mal for International Speak Like a Pirate today. Ten on a Saturday morning. It's Elton John and Crocodile Rock after the story that the lake, the rowing lake in Brisbane for the 2032 Olympics has been passed. Only got 500 crocodiles in it. Apparently that's seen as okay. So I don't know how many would cause a problem, but if you've got song suggestions arising from that this morning, do let me know. 07919 070490. We're standing by the text and the WhatsApp. And looking at the roads this morning, we've got a closure on the A421 northbound. There's some delays expected due to the weekend roadworks there. Also on the A1307 eastbound, ongoing closure due to the roadworks at the A141. We've got some water main work on Long Road in the city. That's temporary traffic lights there, both directions between Hills Road and Rutherford Road. And also on Pern Road, temporary traffic lights due to the water main work there between Birdwood Road and Cherry Hinton Road. It's looking okay on the public transport this morning. We'll keep an eye on things right throughout the morning. And we've got the esteemed trilogy of Parson James, Emily Sondé and Troy Miller with their new song in just a moment here on Cambridge Radio.
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What's a big sound, isn't it? Parson James, Emily Sunday, and Troy Miller. It's Love Right Here on Cambridge Radio. New music on Cambridge Radio Saturday morning with Gavin Richards here until 12 o'clock. Let me tell you about an event that is taking place next week in the city. It's the Cambridge Festival of Drama. We heard a little bit about it in the news at 10. And if you want to be following in the footsteps of people like Sir Ian McKellen, Emma Thompson, Stephen Fry, Sir Derek Jacobi and Miriam Margoyles, they all trod the boards at the famous ADC Theatre in Cambridge. Then get involved in this. Now, it's obviously a bit too late to get involved on the stage itself at this stage, but maybe that's something to consider another year if you run a local community drama group. But you can still go and watch, and there's going to be a whole range of plays and genres. It's kind of one-act plays as a competitive festival, from comedy to tragedy, fantasy to history, local adult and junior groups from around the area performing, and there's a professional adjudicator. So we've got groups like the Swavesey, Rad Sock, King James Academy, Cads, Streatham Players, Boards, Swavesey Village College, and many more. And it's all across next week from Wednesday the 23rd to Saturday the 26th at the ADC. If you head to camdramfest.org.uk, you can find out more and get tickets.

Countess Rhiannon from Fleetwood Mac on Cambridge Radio. So Cambridge United playing Oxford United today. That feels like it should be quite a rivalry, I think, a friendly one, of course. But any time we're playing Oxford, anything, it's always it feels like a thing. So we'll be getting Tim Armitage's perspective on that in just a little while, at about 10:45 this morning. We will have the triple connection. We've had a few early entries already, but we'll do it for real shortly after 11 o'clock this morning. And we'll also chat to Paul Cristofori. He's organising a day. Well, it's 8.5 hours. Count them. 8.5 hours of local music tomorrow in the heart of the city. And we'll find out what that's all about in just a little while here on Cambridge Radio. Here's a bit of Scouting for Girls. It is Get What You Give, just after 10:30.

It's Cambridge Radio for a Saturday morning. Gavin with you here until noon. We're heading into autumn now here in Cambridge. It's always a really good time of year. It's either well underway if you celebrate that on the 1st of September, or about to start if you consider that it starts on the equinox, which I imagine is taking place around about this week. But a couple of things for your diary at the Botanic Garden, the Cambridge University Botanic Garden. We've got the Fungi Field Day. Marking UK Fungus Day with a celebration of all things fungi. There's activities, tours, talks, face painting and more. That's on Saturday the 10th of October. And then the following weekend on Sunday the 18th, we've got the region's largest Apple Day, where visitors can enjoy tastings, entertainment, family activities, local craft and food stalls. So there's lots coming up there here at the Cambridge University Botanic Garden here in the city. The Fungi Field Day on Saturday the 10th, and then the Apple Day on Sunday the 18th. So a few things to plan there for your diary. And if you've got others, do let us know what's on at cambridge.radio. 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

the winner takes it all as a parable for the triple connection this morning, where the winner will quite literally take it all today. It is Saturday, the 19th of September. We will have that triple connection, three songs in a row for you after 11 o'clock.

0: But it is 20 to 11 now, and just turning our attention to the traffic on the roads. The A41 is closed. There are some weekend roadworks until the early hours of Monday morning. A1307 eastbound continuing its closure. Also, Long Road in both directions. You've got some temporary traffic lights due to water main work, and also Potton Road in Hilton. Water main work there as well between Rogues Lane and Church End, and also water main work, I think I'll get the hang of saying it soon, on Pern Road between Birdwood Road and Cherry Hinton Road. It's not looking too bad out there on the sensors at the moment. A little bit busy on Coldham's Lanes. We'll keep you up to date between now and 12 this morning. Niall Rogers is 74 today. He was born on the 19th of September 1952, so we'll hear his collaboration with Jack Savaretti in just a moment here on Cambridge Radio.
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There's been some great and frankly fairly unlikely collaborations lately. Jack Savaretti there with Nile Rodgers, who's hurting who on Cambridge Radio. It's Nile Rodgers' birthday today. He's 74. Happy birthday, Nile.

0: And it's a big match for Cambridge United today, heading to the other place, Oxford. Tim Armitage is on the road, and all being well, he joins us now on Zoom. Good morning, Tim.
1: And great, thanks very much. So,
0: I mean, Oxford, presumably there's a bit of extra special rivalry when Cambridge meet Oxford.
1: Oh, this is what people say, the university derby. You take it for what it is. It's been an interesting fixture over the years. We've had some success, but more recently we've been fairly average against them. I think it's gone fairly equally. But we haven't played them since 2023, so at least that's a good thing. Get back in playing there.
0: Well, you've compiled some stats, haven't you, of the last 50 years of our matches against Oxford?
1: Yeah. Well, is it that far? I suppose, isn't it 1970-something? 1976, I've got until.
0: It was the year I was born, Tim, so I should know.
1: We've won 10, we've drawn 9, and we've lost 13. And the last two times we played them were the 2023-24 season. We had a win and a loss on Boxing Day 2023. And then, of course, we went down to League Two. So, it's a fairly even record.
0: So we're just ahead of them in the table, aren't we? But I think they've got a match in hand, so that's probably not a fair comparison.
1: Yeah, it's one of those things that it's, you know, do we go with the position after 5 games for them, 6 games for us? We are 1 point ahead of them. We're 4th and they're 6th, just in the bottom of the playoff spots. But it doesn't count for much. They are a good side. They've had some good form recently, slightly better than our form, I believe. It's 3 wins and a draw, whereas we've had 3 wins and a draw as well. So we've got the same record.
0: So we are in the playoff zone when all said and done, but there's probably about 41 matches to go.
1: Yeah, I was going to say, I mean, and technically, if we hadn't been robbed by the referees, we'd be top of the league. But again, it's early days yet.
0: Yeah, we won't count any chickens. But predictions for this afternoon, Tim?
1: I think it's going to be a close game. I think with our away record at the moment, with the win against, with the result against Bradford and so on, I think we stand a reasonable chance of getting a good result out of it. I'd settle for a point, but we could do the win.
0: Well, enjoy your trip to Oxford. And the Lily Whites in the FA Cup this afternoon, aren't they?
1: They are indeed, yeah. It's they're having a great start to the league season. Hopefully they can carry that on. They're at Buckhurst. They're playing Buckhurst still in the FA Cup. Second qualifying round, 3 o'clock at Sawston.
0: And Histon, one of my favourite named teams, actually. They're away at Coventry Sphinx.
1: Coventry, yeah. It's always an interesting one. I'm not quite sure where the Sphinx comes into Coventry, but I'm sure there's a story behind that somewhere. Yeah, that's a league game, and it's getting a little bit desperate for Histon at the moment.
0: They've had a very bad defeat, haven't they?
1: Yeah, they just lost very badly to St Neots in a game where they were totally outclassed. Still to score a point, one of two teams that haven't scored any points yet. They really, really need to start winning, and Coventry Sphinx are no pushover. They're 12 points right in the middle of the table, so it's going to be a hard game. But they really need to get some points on the board, the Histon.
0: Yeah, I heard you talking to the manager, I think, on Rosetta. He couldn't really even apologise, could he? There was just no defence.
1: There wasn't, and I'm glad he came out and kind of told it like it was, because it was really an abject defeat, St Neots. They're a good side, to be fair, but we were just totally outclassed, Histon were. So, you know, they need to do better than that. And Matty Payne said as much in his interview.
0: Well, good luck to the men's teams this afternoon. Lots of ladies action in the football as well. Cambridge United women are playing at the Clodagh Abbey, aren't they, tomorrow?
1: They are indeed. They're venturing away from their now new home ground, Grange Road, and playing one of the regular three times a year games at the Clodagh Abbey. It's going to be an interesting game against MK Dons, in the same league as them, marginally behind them, having played exactly the same number of games. But this is this is going to be a really interesting one in terms of how that's going to pan out. Anything's possible in that one. We've had some good results, we've had some poor results against them, but hopefully we'll get the points. Hopefully there's a good crowd there, and then the next thing is, can we get those people to go down to Grange Road once we've left the Abbey Stadium behind for until the end of the season.
0: Yeah, I think we ought to have a competition, Tim, as to who can say the Cladara Abbey Stadium fastest, yeah, or even say it at all.
1: I'm afraid this is for a Saturday morning. This might be too much, but it sounds like a disease to me. Cladara. I've got Cladara. Well, I think that's a good dose of antibiotics will do.
0: Okay, the sponsors won't be happy.
1: No, probably not. I'll get into trouble for that one.
0: Cambridge City Women. I mean, they've had a mega victory over Soham Town Rangers, haven't they? But they're in action again tomorrow.
1: Yeah, they are. They've had a good start to the season so far. Unfortunately, they've lost a couple of games. Sorry, not played a couple of games recently. Stevenage was eventually handed them to us as a home win walkover because Stevenage couldn't field a side, and then they were off to Thetford, I think it was, last week, and didn't actually manage to play. Fortunately, they found out before they travelled that game was going to be called off. Must have been the only wet ground in all of East Anglia. But there you go, it was waterlogged, they couldn't play.
0: That's quite an achievement.
1: Yeah, it is. And they're off to Norfolk, somewhere in Norfolk, to go and play at Costasy Sports. Lots of S's in that one, in a league game. And hopefully they'll continue their good form in the league and continue to add points.
0: Okay, and Histon Women, FA Cup, Women's FA Cup action on Sunday as well.
1: Yeah, they are. They're playing Wroxham, who they've just beaten, actually, back at the start of the first week of September. They won 3-0. So they've got another qualifying game in the FA Cup, second qualifying round. So on paper, it should be a good game for them. It's a home kickoff at 2 o'clock. But obviously, Wroxham will be out for revenge and also in the Cup. It's, you never know quite what's going to happen.
0: Well, you'll be back tomorrow night when you're on From the Terraces here on Cambridge Radio.
1: Excellent.
0: And safe trip to Oxford, or Cambridge Polytechnic, as it used to be known, I think.
1: Yeah, I'll go and tell them that when I get down there.
0: From me. Yeah, they'll take it with good grace, I'm sure.
1: Have a good trip, Tim. Have a good job. Cheers, then.

the way back to 1992. Kim Sims, Too Blind to See It. I don't want to be dealing with Sims at the weekend as well, to be honest. If you know, you know. Thanks to Tim Armitage for his preview and insights into the games this weekend. Just chatting to him off air, he wanted me to issue one small correction update. He said that Cambridge City women were away in Norfolk, but they're actually at home welcoming Costas Esports to the Cambridge City football ground in Sawston. So that's tomorrow. And now we know it's at home, there's even less reason not to be supporting that tomorrow. So even... Yeah, do I mean that? Yeah, I think it's that way around, isn't it? Ollie Murs takes us to the news at 11.

Joe Coleman has got your local news and sports update in just a few minutes, and Marnie Rana is poised by the Sky News Desk. Google insists that it's changed its AI chatbot Gemini after it's connected to the internet and hacked three companies. That's all to come with Marnie in just a moment here on Cambridge Radio.

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8: From the Sky News Centre at 11. After months of threatening to seize Greenland, the US has struck a deal with Denmark. Donald Trump says it addresses all his concerns, gives America permanent control over security, and stops its enemies building bases there. The territory stays in Denmark's hands, though. Meanwhile, Mr. Trump's banning three media outlets from the White House. The US president's accused CNN, Politico and MS Now, which is part of the NBC network, of reporting fake news. Speaking in the Oval Office, he warned more organizations could be added to the list.
9: Our country has to have honest news. You know, you don't have a country unless you have, as I say, borders, good voting. And you know what you need? You need a free press. You need a fair press and an honest press.
8: CNN says a ban would be an illegal assault on its constitutional rights to free speech, something Politico insists it'll vigorously defend. Police think a hotel fire in Folkestone in Kent started in the basement, prompting the evacuation of 280 people. 26 engines attended at its height. Earl Spencer insists he's telling the truth about an explosive allegation in his upcoming book about his sister. He claims the king said we'll forget her soon enough after Diana's death. The palace says grief can colour memory. One of Sir Ed Davies' own MPs says the Lib Dems need to rediscover their insurgent spirit and prove they're still relevant. It's day one of their conference in Brighton. The Lib Dems are down more than 2 points in the polls compared to a year ago, but the party's Cabinet Office spokesperson Lisa Smart is backing the leaders' plan to broaden support.
10: The way Ed Davies' leading us to do that with our positive message about the sort of change we want to bring to our country is a real contrast to the fear lots of people have about the prospect of a Nigel Farage premiership.
8: And Google insists it's changed its AI chatbot Gemini after it connected to the internet and hacked three companies. It was during an independent cybersecurity test in May. That's the latest. I'm Imani Rana.
11: Cambridge Radio News, I'm Jo Coleman. Young women who enter early menopause due to cancer treatment aren't getting the support they require, according to a Cambridge doctor. Dr. Susanna Unsworth's warning comes as campaigners call for better data collection, clearer patient information and improved access to menopause care. She's made improvements to the offering, though, at Addenbrookes Hospital, where she works.
12: I'm really pleased to say that we have a clinic dedicated to this now. It allows me to meet with women quite often quite early in their journey now, which is what we really want, because we want to prepare these women in advance so they know what to expect and also know that there is support out there for them.
11: Thank you to BBC Radio Cambridgeshire for that audio. The Cambridge Festival of Drama returns to the ADC Theatre next week, bringing together local theatre groups for 4 days of one-act plays. From comedy and tragedy to fantasy and history, each production will be assessed by a professional adjudicator, with awards presented on the final night. Chris Avery is one of the organisers.
13: This year, we've been really lucky. We've had more entries than we've had for a very long time. And as a result of that, we have 10 short plays for people to see over the course of the festival. It takes place over 4 days with 5 sessions, 4 evenings and a matinee on the Saturday. And the Saturday evening has 2 more plays and also the awards ceremony.
11: And the festival runs from Wednesday the 23rd to Saturday the 26th of September. And in sport, Cambridge United's head coach Neil Harris says he's expecting a good tactical battle against Oxford United in League One this afternoon. The U's will be taking on a side who are just 1 point behind them in the table and have started strongly despite relegation from the Championship last year. That's the latest. There's more at cambridge.radio.
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11: So today, a dry start, apparently, with variable amounts of cloud and bright or sunny spells. Cloud increasing from the west in the afternoon with some outbreaks of rain, especially in southern areas. Feeling warm and humid, windy, gradually easing later. Maximum temperature 24 degrees Celsius. And tonight, cloud, patchy light rain and drizzle slowly clearing away from the south. Becoming dry with variable amounts of cloud and clear spells developing. Warm and muggy, light winds, minimum temperature 13 degrees Celsius.
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14: And let's get the good ship, the triple connection, launched for the day. This is three songs in a room where there is a little cryptic connection between something in the titles and or the artist names. 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

It's the adventures of Stevie V, leading medium out to suggest that we're dealing with Roman numerals today. Sadly not, I'm sorry. It's a good idea, though, so keep the thoughts coming. 07919 07049. Al also suggests there's going to be 2-2 with a hotly disputed away point today for the Cambridge United versus Oxford United game. We will see, and from the terraces, of course, we'll wrap it all up tomorrow evening at 6 on Cambridge Radio.

quite a tricky one this morning. That's Atlantic Star on Cambridge Radio. And it's the second one in our triple connection where we've got three songs in a row. We're looking for something, just a little clue in the titles or the artist names that form a bit of a cryptic link between the three songs. If you know, 07919 070490 on the text or the WhatsApp, studio@cambridge.radio on email. And if you haven't got it already, then this

it's my favourite bit coming up. Can't go wrong with that bit. That's rounding off the Triple Connection today. We had the adventures of Stevie V, Atlantic Star, and Bros on Gabriel's Radio.

0: We'll do the triple connection answer in a little while for you. Media Mail suggests a Band of Brothers, and Christine says, is it Money, Fame and Fortune? And P.S., send me your 80s requests for 1 p.m. There's any way she can get that into the show. She'll take the opportunity, won't she? We've got to watch this on a Saturday morning. It is Cambridge Radio. It's just gone 20 past 11. Traffic has returned to normal on Newmarket Road westbound around Coldham's Lane, looking okay there at the moment. Be aware if you're heading a little bit further afield that the A421 northbound is closed. Delays due to some weekend roadworks until Monday morning. We've got temporary traffic lights on Long Road between Hills Road and Rutherford Road, also Pern Road between Birdwood Road and Cherry Hinton Road, and also Potton Road in Hilton between Rogues Lane and Church End. That is all due to water main work. We'll be chatting very shortly after a bit of Aretha Franklin to Paul Cristoforo and finding out about an exciting live music event taking place in the city tomorrow. That's all to come in a moment here on Cambridge Radio.
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0: I might have to give you a clue in just a moment for the triple connection today, but we'll cross that bridge in a moment. That's Aretha Franklin on Cambridge Radio, 26 minutes past 11 on a Saturday morning. Now, get ready for a full day and evening of live music tomorrow. 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Good morning, Paul.
1: Morning, Gavin.
0: Thank you very much for joining this morning. Now, you are bringing together Amplify, Cambridge Radio, a great local pub, and a day of live music, aren't you? What's not to like about that?
1: Well, there's nothing not to like. Everybody should be absolutely delighted at the thought of it and rush down to the Blue Moon at 2 o'clock tomorrow afternoon.
0: And what's motivated you to put this together then, Paul?
1: Probably the financial status of the radio station at present, which isn't what it was and what it needs to be.
0: Well, so, yeah, we've heard that we've got security to the end of the financial year, but certainly more fundraising won't go amiss to keep this community voice online. But lots of live music tomorrow. Just give us a bit of a flavour of what we've got to look forward to.
1: Well, I've lined up 13 acts, including Ezio, some Federales, Alice Walker, Mr. Griff playing solo, Ghost Carnival, Claire Cameron, Red Velvet, and a handful of others. And some of those names will be familiar to people that go to gigs on a regular basis. Some won't. But I can assure you that the musical standard is very high indeed. And it's 13 acts over 8.5 hours. For a tenner, which is good value. So, yeah, that's what I've put together with a lot of help from Justine Hatfield, who presents Amplify Live. So we've given it sort of the name Amplify Live, a fundraiser for Cambridge Radio.
0: Yeah, well, it's a very good value, that. By my amateur calculation, Paul, it's £1.17 per hour. You can't get too many gigs for that, can you?
1: No. I mean, if you go and see Oasis next year, it'll probably be about a couple of hundred. So,
0: a minute.
1: We're giving better value than Oasis.
0: Definitely. And, of course, all very local with the acts in a pub that is really associated with the live local music scene, isn't it?
1: Yes. The Blue Moon's been putting on live music for many years. I couldn't tell you how many, so it does go back a long, long way. In fact, I remember when it was called The Man on the Moon. In fact, I remember when man landed on the moon and the pub at that point in time, which was 1969, which proves that I'm old, of course.
0: We could do some great... I don't think I can go back quite that far, but it sounds like we could do some great Cambridge reminiscences there, Paul. So lots to look forward to tomorrow. Can punters just sort of turn upon the door?
1: They can, and they need to turn up early because we haven't got a particular indication of how many. And it's also very nice for the acts that play early to have an audience. So, yeah, if you can get there early, you'll get better value because you've got a chance of seeing all of it. And you've got a better chance of getting in just in case the demand is as high as it could possibly be.
0: Well, good luck tomorrow, Paul, and thanks for putting this together to support Cambridge Radio and bringing some really good stuff together. Hope it all goes well for you tomorrow.
1: Thank you very much, Gavin. See you soon.
0: Cheers, Paul.

Saturday banger on the way. And I don't know about pumping on your stereo, but there'll be music pumping in the Blue Moon tomorrow. Thank you to Paul Cristofori, the organiser, for joining us this morning to tell us more. Some local and independent artists: Easy Air, Angie Collins, Alice Walker, Steve Strawhead, Red Velvet, Tom Delia, The Lightwaves, Mola Mola, Some Federales, Mr. Grief, Ghost, Carnival, Claire Cameron, and the Gil Matthews Complex. Well, it was worth it. I reckon. So the doors are going to be open at 2, live music continuing until 10:30 tomorrow at the Blue Moon. £10 entry on the door. It's Amplify Live, a fundraiser for Cambridge Radio. Don't miss that. So Cambridge Radio for a Saturday morning. I think I need to give you a clue for the triple connection today. Think classic children's stories. We'll see how you get on with that. 07919 070490, studio at cambridge.radio. And I think we need a Saturday banger at nearly 25 to 12. Here's Booty Love.

want to, stare if you want to, but I got to party. I'm up in the party. I'm glad that I got you, and it's alright. You got you a partner, and cut up.

Media Mail has another pun to the triple connection. They're suggesting that they're all 6 degrees of separation from Michael Ball. Oh, Media Mail, you should have gone to see Michael Ball at the Corn Exchange a few weeks ago. It could have resolved this sort of Michael Ball fetish once and for all. I think you're going to be afflicted by this just a little bit longer. Spooty Love, Boogie Tonight on Cambridge Radio. And reminding us that we've got 6 hours of dance music later on Cambridge Radio. Chris Brown is here with his Soul and Dance Show from 6. Soul Stew with Paul Gray from 8. And Dave Price is going to bring the dance floor to you from 10 with Club Beats on Cambridge Radio.

0: Yazoo on Cambridge Radio, just coming up to 20 to 12. So last chance saloon, really, to enter the triple connection this morning. We played Adventures of Stevie V and Dirty Cash. We did Atlantic Star, Secret Lovers, and Bros, When Will I Be Famous? The little cute clue, even, to help you out is thinking classic children's books. And see how you get on with that. Meanwhile, our final look at the roads this morning. It's been a bit up and down on Newmarket Road, westbound also around Coldham's Lane, currently showing okay. Also returned to normal on Trumpington Road if you're trying to head in that way into Cambridge through the High Street southbound. And A1307 eastbound, a little bit out of town, but remember that's closed due to roadworks at the A141. A few water main works nearer to town. We've got Pern Road with temporary traffic lights in both directions from Birdwood Road to Cherry Hinton Road, Potton Road in Hilton. Also High Street in Swavesey from Greenside Close to Woolman's Lane, and Pern Road in both directions from Birdwood Road to Cherry Hinton Road. So it's definitely obviously the day to be getting out to doing some water main works. We will keep you up to date if anything happens in the remaining minutes of the show, but otherwise not too bad out there on the roads this morning. Now, Bill Medley is 86 today. He was born on the 19th of September 1940. He's one half of the Righteous Brothers, and yes, he did do that rather famous duet collaboration, and we'll hear that next on Cambridge Radio.
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3: 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The ASA, keeping ads legal, decent, honest, and truthful. Oh, yes.

He was born this day in 1940. Happy birthday to Bill Medley. 86 today. It's the time of my life. Bill Medley and Jennifer Warnes on Cambridge Radio. Well, on the triple connection today, we've had a range of suggestions. It has to be said, everything from Roman numerals through Band of Brothers, Money, Fame and Fortune to 6 degrees of separation from Michael Ball. Who knew that it could deviate that much? We played The Adventures of Stevie V with Dirty Cash. We played Atlantic Star, Secret Lovers. And we rounded off with Bros and When Will I Be Famous. Yeah, it was a bit of an annoying one today. It was Enid Blyton, classic books. So we had Adventure for the Adventure series, or the Adventurous Four, whichever one you want, really. The Secret Seven from Secret Lovers, and Bros, When Will I Be Famous Five. So I can hear the collective groan from here. So that was the triple connection today. Enid Blyton, classic children's novels. Well done if you managed to work that out. And frankly, well done if you just managed to give us one of the random answers that I've been enjoying here in the studio this morning. Now, Flavour is on the way at 12. It's the show that's guaranteed to make you hungry. And today, the new head chef at the Rupert Brooke has an impressive history, having worked at Midsummer House and Alimentum. And he's going to be talking about his menu plans. Rosie Sykes talks about the Foodie Week holidays she's involved with in Italy and how to book. And she also gives some ideas for the last of the year's blackberries. And we've also got some independents talking about their food and how to get it. So I think the blackberries have been a bit early this year. They were sort of coming out in the garden in sort of early July. So good to get a few final ideas on them. Flavour will be here on Cambridge Radio at 12 o'clock.

was Patti LaBelle and Michael McDonald essentially drawing business to a close this morning. Good way to do so on my own on Cambridge Radio. Thank you very much indeed for your various messages this morning. It's been good to hear from you here in the studio today. I won't be here next Saturday. Yes, I know I'm a bit of a part-timer at the moment. I do apologise. If it's any consolation, I'll be here on Thursday to cover home from 4 o'clock. It's probably not any consolation, to be honest, but I'll be here anyway. And we'll have a chat with Sean Lang to get to his perspective on the week's news. Christine's going to be here at 1, bringing you an hour of Saturday afternoon company, and you can get your 80s requests in with her. I know she doesn't like me mentioning it, but I might just get away with it. So Christine's here at 1. Thanks to Tim Armitage for the football update this morning, and good luck to all the local teams this weekend. Thanks also to Paul Cristofori, and good luck to him and the team Justin Hatfield for the day of live music at the Blue Moon tomorrow. Definitely want to support. If you missed anything this morning, you can listen at the on-demand section of the Cambridge Radio website, and you can catch up with more of your favourite shows. It's all there at cambridge.radio. Have yourself a fantastic weekend. Flavour is on the way in just a few minutes.

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7: From the Sky News Centre at midday, police searching for a missing 13-year-old called Lilia from Bolton have confirmed a new last sighting. She was first reported missing last Friday. CCTV shows her at Manchester Piccadilly bus station at 10:36 on Monday morning after catching the number 36 bus in Salford. Officers want anyone who saw her or was on that service to call 101. Lilia is described as white, slim and has light brown hair and wears glasses. Scottish Labour's chosen its next leader.
8: Joe Fagan, 2,485 votes. Michael Mara, 4,266 votes. I hereby announce that Michael Mara is elected leader of the Scottish Labour Party. Congratulations, Michael.
7: The North East Scotland MSP replaces Anas Sawa, who resigned to join Andy Burnham's government. He takes charge after the party suffered its worst result in the history of devolution in May's Scottish Parliament elections. Sir Ed Davey says the Liberal Democrats have a moral responsibility to block reform as the party begins work on a new manifesto in case of a possible snap election. The Lib Dem conference is getting underway in Brighton. The US has struck an Arctic security pact with the leaders of Denmark and Greenland, which President Trump says will give the US permanent control over Greenland's security. It follows months of tensions with allies over him urging Denmark to hand over the territory. July's NATO summit was one example.
9: And surrounded by China ships and Russian ships. And that's not going to happen. The ships, it's not going to happen. It was Greenland that, and it continues to be, that should be controlled by the United States, not by Denmark.
7: It's understood the UK's biggest steel company is seeking fresh government funding on top of the £500 million already given out. Tata Steel's request comes as it experiences delays to its new electric arc furnace at Port Talbot. That's the latest. I'm Imani Rana.
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16: My wife's cakes are selling at Hotcakes. Brilliant, thank you.
17: The time is right for this sort of thing.
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17: Cambridge is right for this sort of thing.
19: What's it like? Delicious.
20: Good afternoon and welcome to Flavour with Alan Alder and me, Matt Bentman. Sue Bailey is needed elsewhere today, but she does feature in today's programme.
21: Also on the programme today, Rosie Sykes will be featuring and she'll be talking about a foodie holiday in Italy, which is now taking bookings. And as the summer ends, she'll also be talking about ways of using the last of the blackberries, which are still to be found in a hedgerow near you.
20: Meanwhile, I discover some independents operating from slightly outside Cambridge that are also available online.
21: And we'll have our regular features, free food in Cambridge, local food and drink news, social media updates, and at the end of the programme, our jobs roundup.
20: But first, we're going to start with the Rupert Brooke, because they are doing very well in Grantchester under the management of Pasqui Benedetto, with high praise for its food, including two AA rosettes. But it has ambitions to go further, and as part of achieving those, it has appointed Mickey Addy as its new head chef. Sue Bailey went to find out more.
0: I'm sitting upstairs in the Rupert Brook, that lovely pub with a balcony and dining room and lovely bar area in Grantchester, just outside Cambridge. And I'm here with the owner and manager, Pasky Bernadetto, and Mickey Addy, who is the head chef, the very new head chef. And that's why I've come to the Rupert Brook, to talk to Pasky about why this change, and to Mickey about his background and his plans for the future. So, Pasky, tell me why things have had this change.
1: Ah, Sue, spoke in April when the Rupert Brook achieved two rosettes, and now we've been here 2 years almost to the day, and for me, it's about taking the Rupert Brook to the next level. There's a number of restaurants and bistros in Cambridge which are associated with their chef patrons or owners and things like that. I have a following in the Rupert Brook, so we've put the Rupert Brook back on the map. We've got the customers up. We established the site and the business. We achieved those two rosettes, and now, for me, it's about taking the Rupert Brook to the next level and having a chef and a character and somebody to be associated with the Rupert Brook, with his cooking, so that's why Mickey Addy is coming back.
0: So I gather that you two have got a little bit of history, yes, in a good way.
1: Yeah, a little bit of history. We work together and we work well together. We both understand each other quite well, and I know what Mickey brings to the table. He's like myself. It's a new challenge here at the Rupert Brook, but he's progressed with the different places that he's worked that you'll get onto in a minute. But we've worked together, and he's the right fit for me and this site to take it forward.
0: So, Mickey, where have you been in the sort of Cambridge and surrounding area?
22: So I started work maybe 15 years ago in Cambridge, about at Midsummer House. I was there for a couple of years. That's where I learned how to cook. I then worked in a restaurant called Alimentum with Mark Poynton. I was there for another couple of years, and that's where I met Pasky. So then we worked on and off for a few years. I was helped out Sam Carter at Restaurant 22 for a bit, and then I moved away. So I went travelling. I moved to Thailand for a little while, and then came back, worked with Pasky again for a little while, and then went back travelling around Asia, Southeast Asia. Went to live in Australia for a little while. Came back again, was head chef at another pub for a year or so as I came back. And then moved out of Cambridge, moved to Hitchin, work-wise, and then got a call from Pasky.
0: This is just your second week, is that correct? Or first week here?
22: Yeah, this is the start of my second week, so...
0: Obviously, with all these inspirations from your travelling, is the menu going to change a lot from what it was before?
22: It's going to be a brasserie, and it's always going to be a brasserie, so it's going to be based in modern European cooking. Most of our food will be very European. We'll have pâtés, we'll have mussels, we'll have steaks. But there will, on some dishes, you'll see an Asian influence. So you'll see things I've picked up in every country I've been to, here, there and everywhere. There'll be some spices, there'll be some sweetness in savoury dishes, there'll be some savouries in sweet dishes. There'll be loads of different things. You won't notice it. You won't think it's an Asian restaurant. You won't think it's a French restaurant. It will be our food. It'll be very much its own thing. Hopefully everyone will enjoy it. So I think one of the classics is going to be moule vadivan. So it'll be mussels cooked in a very light French curry sauce. Really, really tasty. Really, really fresh. I think perfect for this sort of place. I think we'll be very popular for our burger. We're doing a new burger. So it'll be very much a juicy, lovely burger rather than regular burgers you'll see. There'll be some slight differences that everyone else does. It'll be an ever-changing menu, to be honest. So at the minute, our coming menu will have stone bass and salmon on, but the plan is every other week the menu will change. Three or four dishes will come off and three or four new dishes will go on. You'll see, like, from the Asian influence, you'll see our crab salad. So we've got a soft shell crab deep fried with a papaya salad, an Asian dressing. Probably one of the nicest things I've eaten in my travels. Our desserts are all going to be very much classic desserts, I would say. So like a chocolate crema with cherries and almonds, a lemon polenta cake with some lovely sour English blackberries.
0: My mouth is watering already. And I like the fact that you're not just going to be doing a sort of quarterly menu, the fact that it is going to be changing very much with the seasons and very much with the produce availability, I presume.
22: Exactly, exactly. Everything will be super fresh. If we don't have it, it won't be on the menu. If you can't get it in season, it won't be there.
0: Of course, the dread question is coming up, Christmas. And I've already heard you earlier today, Paskey, talking on the phone about taking Christmas bookings.
22: I love Christmas Day, to be honest. It's exciting. I get in very early. I always have two Christmases. So I have one early morning with my family, come to work, and it's brilliant. Everyone's in a good mood. You see, everyone's happy. Everyone's enjoying themselves. We do some great food. And then I go home and have my own Christmas again.
0: That sounds really good.
1: Christmas Day is one aspect of it. I mean, the whole Christmas season starts end of November. So you've heard, like today, you've been with me for about half an hour before we sat down, and there's been three phone calls about Christmas. I think we've got now over 2,000 people booked in December for Christmas parties. So Christmas has become very apparent at the Rupert Brooke that it is the busiest 6 weeks of our year, is that end of November to throughout December, which is great. That is when we have to make our work. We do our work, and that's where we need to make as much as we can. But it's every day is different. Every day is arranging a party from 6, 8, 10 to up to 100, 120 on some occasions. So it's every day is different, and it is really, really hard work. It's when all the team come together, but we earn our crust.
0: Of course, we're sitting upstairs in your lovely terrace area and private dining room, which has got some new artwork in it as well. I see
1: it has new artwork. Came about 6 weeks ago. It took a couple of months to get it sorted all out with the local artist Adam Brigland. He's a solo exhibit. It's all of his work. Adam, he used to have a pub in Bottisham, but he's an artist that I've been following. Some of his work are in town at other places like Burren on Mill Road, Steak and Honour. He designed these pieces for the Rupert Room upstairs at the Rupert Brook, in regards to the different things that we do, from family celebrations to bottomless brunches six times a year. And it's and based on Grantchester and the meadows that we're in. So there's some colourful artwork here from Adam. So yeah, we've made some changes, and this room, this space upstairs with the balcony in this room, has really evolved in the last 2 years and is becoming, like, again, you talk about Christmas, this room every Friday is booked in Christmas lunch and dinner. So it's becoming a space that we are getting the Rupert Brooke and its spaces out there. And that is why now, with Mickey, we want to be putting the Rupert Brooke on the map within the Cambridge dining scene, and he's associated with us at the Rupert Brooke.
0: So that's really nice. So to have Mickey Addy as the chef at the Rupert Brooke is really what you're looking to have, so that you've got that as a name in the Cambridge area, which is really nice.
1: We've achieved a lot in 2 years from the Rupert Brooke, and what we've done locally in Grantchester and taking the blue ball as well. And now it's about what we've established and building on what we've created, the foundations we've put in place in the last 2 years. It's about now taking the Rupert Brooke onto the next level. And Mickey's here to do that.
0: I wait with bated breath to see what's going to be happening in 2027. Thank you so much.
22: Thank you.
20: Yeah, what a background Mickey Addy has, working at a one-star and a two-star Michelin restaurant. I wonder if he's going to add, like, a Michelin star to the Rupert Brooke's 2AA rosettes. Guess we better stay tuned.
21: Yes, indeed. Didn't you do an interview with Mickey a while ago when he was doing something other than chefing?
20: Yeah, I met Mickey when he was working with Seed to Feed Micro Farm back in 2018. They grew specialist veg, red Russian kale, kohlrabi plants, Milan turnips, baby yellow chard, and they had specific customers as well, like Restaurant 22. You've seen how delicately designed their dishes are on their Instagram photos. Such specific veg is not grown in volume, and that's why places like Restaurant 22 need businesses like Seed to Feed. And that's how I met Mickey.
21: Right, okay. And we have news of two other high-performing Cambridge chefs later on in Congratulations Corner, so watch out for that. And now details of free food available in and around Cambridge, and the information about what's available and where to get it comes from the Olio app, and that exists so that people's or businesses' surplus food doesn't go to waste.
20: That's right, and today's look at Olio for Cambridge shows us that Susan in Stapleford is giving away some homegrown tomatoes. You've just got to tell her how many you'd like. I probably don't even need to tell anyone here about the difference in flavour quality between homegrown and store-bought tomatoes, do
21: we? Absolutely.
20: Yeah. Eva in in Arbury Road has a kilogram bag of coffee beans that she'd like to share because it's just a bit too much for her, she says. And finally, Harry on Addenbrookes Road near the roundabout has a whole load of Sainsbury's bread and pastries to give away, including croissants, donuts, ciabattas and loaves. And that concludes our quick scan of free food on the Olio app today. Hibs 2, Partick Thistle 1 and no score draws.
21: The app called Too Good To Go is also designed to reduce food waste. Restaurants, cafes and shops use it to sell surplus food, often at less than half price. Instead of specifying what each unsold item is going to be, the surplus food is simply put into a magic bag ready for you to take home to save it being binned at the end of the day's trading. And it's used by all manner of businesses, from small independents to big national names.
20: OK, on to our first news break now for the 19th of September 2026. And we're going to start with food festivals, because today, from 6pm to 10pm at the Great Camborne Cricket Pavilion, there's an International Language and Food Festival. Also today, and tomorrow as well, is the Cambridge Autumn Shopping Fair on Parker's Piece, which includes cooking demonstrations and food and drink stalls. On the 25th and 26th of September, the Cambridge Oktoberfest is occurring on Jesus Green. And also on the 26th, it's the Cambridge Vegan Market on Parker's Piece. And on the 27th, it's the Cambridgeshire Biodiversity and Regenerative Food Festival, again, also on Parker's Piece. And we covered that one in our last programme, which is available on the podcast now.
21: Bookings are open now for the Foraging Chef's October and November foraging tours, and they start from his restaurant in Saffron Walden. They take place on the first Sunday of each month, whatever the weather.
20: Frank's Farm in Ellsworth has Sunday roasts back from tomorrow, and there's a vegetarian option available too.
21: There's a new Italian eatery, Il Sapore. It has a soft opening now and for the next 3 weeks. It's at 12B Victoria Avenue, just by Ellie Matter, and they'll be introducing new dishes, including wood-fired pizzas as well as pasta dishes as they go.
20: Oh yeah, that's the lady from La Biga Pizza, the street food van, the pizza street food van that operated on Chesterton Road, still operates on Chesterton Road. This is their new bricks and mortar place.
21: Well, so, I remember you saying they were going to
20: finally open. That's great. Good for them. Kareem Roberts, also known as Broke Dinner, writer of the book Cassava and Cardamom, which is described as the definitive Caribbean cookbook, is at the Burley Arms this coming Wednesday with a special four-course menu at a very reasonable £55.
21: That's fantastic. Pudini in Willingham has a small plates night on the 25th of September, and earlier in the week there were still a couple of tables available.
20: Brewboard has its 9th birthday bash on the 3rd of October from 2pm to midnight. It's free entry, there'll be 20 beer lines, 10 live bands and lots of food.
21: On to market news. Tomorrow in Cheveley there's a farmer's market from 10 till 1, and it's Cheveley Village Day tomorrow as well. Also tomorrow is Waterbeach Community Market, and on Cambridge's Sunday market tomorrow, Cam Cattle has lamb for sale as well as beef. The next Girton Saturday market is on the 26th of September, and the next Grandson's Village market and the next Haslingfield market are on September the 27th, with the next Orwell Pannier market on the 3rd of October. And, of course, the Clay Farm market in Trumpington is on every Saturday.
20: There's also the new regular market at the Cambridge Blue in Gwydir Street. Now, the next one of these is on the 26th of September. Pitches are free, so if you'd like to book one, send a message via social media to Wonky Kitchens.
21: And that's the news for now. More later.
20: Okay. Now, I went to a food and drink fair at St Paul's Church in Hills Road last Saturday to report on some things which are usually found outside of Cambridge, but you can still order them online, so they are worth knowing about.
2: My name is Baron. B-A-R-O-N, Baron. Someone had to be called it. Baron got framed. Sounds posh, but I'm just a scruff from the East End.
3: Several years ago, we used to have a wine specialist come into the programme, and he would compare his wines to music. And sure enough, I've met another man here. He's into his Les Pauls, he's into his Fender Strats. I wonder if there's a comparison we can draw with some of the products that you're selling here today.
2: Well, rock and roll goes with whiskey. And we do have a very good whiskey. It's made in Cornwall, of all places. It's triple distilled. It's not anything like a single malt. Some people like a peaty whiskey. This is not peaty at all. It's just very smooth. The Cornish Number 9. It's made in a place called Tregothick in Cornwall, where they also have a restaurant there where they cook with all the spirits and liqueurs that we have on show here.
3: So not Chanel number 5, Tregodic number 9.
4: Tregodic number 9. We have Dr. J's gin. Now, Dr. J is Dr. John Walters, who invented Voltarol. He then moved on to small batch distilling. And that is Dr. John's gin, which again is very good. I would just drink that over ice. Don't drown it. Over here we have the Limoncino, which is 2.5 lemons in every bottle, made with their triple distilled gin again, triple distillation. A big hit of lemon with that. Nice drizzled on ice cream or in a drop of sparkling wine. And then you have the chocolate chili vodka, which is a clear liqueur. You get the biggest hit of dark chocolate when you drink that, and a tiny bit of chili at the back end. Those two are just two of our best sellers. And then we move on, we have the English toffee vodka, we have the caramel rum, the coffee liqueur, Cornish coconut, all sort of big flavours. And we also have a non-alcoholic range, pink grapefruit, honey and ginger shrub, which is like a cordial. So if you mix that with tonic water, or you could drizzle it on ice cream if you like sweet and sour, or mix it with a very good olive oil and use it as a salad dressing. And then they also do a raspberry and beige shrub. But again, same thing, salad dressing, drizzled on ice cream.
3: What got you into all this?

0: the other liqueur, the coffee liqueur, Tia Maria or something like that. But it's not as heavy. It's a very light liqueur. Tia Maria can be a bit heavy, and the creamy one, Bailey's, can just be a bit heavy and sweet. This is just light, and it's pure coffee. So it's not got that cream in it, you know, that's sometimes can be a bit much.
1: Your personal favourite?
0: The Lemongino. And then if I'm really going to drink something heavier, this is the Old Salt Rum, which is the equivalent of a Navy rum.
2: Yeah.
0: Or the whiskey. Or they make the best English Sambuca you've ever tasted. It is the smoothest Sambuca. We've all got memories of laying in the gutter thinking we're walking home with Zambuca in the old days. This is nothing like that. And it's certainly not to be set fire to.
3: Well, he was very, very entertaining. More news now, and let's look at some cookery classes that are coming up. At the Food Museum in Stowmarket, there's a hands-on day exploring the anatomy and science of lamb butchery, and that's aimed at food enthusiasts, smallholders and chefs. The day will include breaking down a side of lamb to create cuts of meat which you take home, and it's with professional butcher Mia Tamburini, and it's on the 18th of October.
1: The Food Museum also has adult cookery workshops on the 3rd of October, where there's an orchard visit followed by fruit preserve making. On the 4th of October, it's raised lamb pies, including making hot water pastry. And on the 11th of October, autumnal breads, including chestnut and honey bread and sweet grape focaccia.
3: Frank's Farm has a brunch cookery class on the 26th of September and a barbecue cooking class on the 27th of September.
1: Some Christmas cookery classes that you can book for now at Gourmandise Bakery Academy in Cottenham. There's a Christmas baking class in which you'll create bouche de Noël and a Christmas sweet and savoury masterclass. Both classes take place on various days in December. Corinne also has a variety of dates for the Curries of Reunion class, a petit gâteau class, dumplings class, Parisian classics, which include tarte tatin, tarte au citron, flan pâtissière, crème brûlée and tarte au framboise. A show pastry, ordinary pastry, and a macarons class too.
3: And over to Congratulations Corner. And there today there are two Cambridge chefs, and they are among the 10 chefs nationally to have won through the semi-finals of the Chef of the Year award. So they'll be going through to the finals. It's organised by the Craft Guild of Chefs. And the two are Byron Franklin, Executive Chef at Ancient Shepherds by Mark Poynton in Fendyton, and Vladimir Hromek, Development Chef at Cambridge Dining Company. They are now going to cook for a panel of experts on the 6th of October at Le Cordon Bleu in London, and the winner will be announced that evening.
1: And listeners with very long memories will remember that Vladimir Hromek featured on Flavour back in 2013 when he won the Cambridge Regional College Culinary Competition. And he's featured again, giving us some barbecue advice back in 2022 when he was at Smokeworks.
3: Now, although the weather at the moment isn't bad and it is going to be quite warm this week, I am missing summer. And if you are too, maybe it's time to plan for next year. Local chef and food writer Rosie Sykes is involved in week-long foodie holidays in Abruzzo in Italy, and you can book now. And I asked her what it involves.
4: Basically, we're going to be there in May and June. We've already had a few bookings for each week. We've got the website up and running now. We've got so many lovely things planned. Going to meet a cheesemaker who makes ricotta, a slow food cheesemaker. We go up into the mountains and see where all the sheep spend the summer. And up there, there's an amazing butcher shop, which has all these barbecues outside the butcher shop, and they're special Abruzzese barbecues. So they're very long and thin. And you buy these little lamb skewers called arrosticini from the butcher shop. And at midday, the butchers light all the barbecues. And then you stand outside and make your own barbecue. And it's so charming. And you can buy bread from the butchers and beer and sausages and all sorts of things. And it's just a lovely excursion up, right up into the mountains, super high up. And it's the plains where all the shepherds go in the summer. And if you're lucky, you'll see the shepherds with their big flocks of sheep. And for each flock, they have five or six of these great big white dogs called Maremmas, that somebody described as a mix between a polar bear and a Labrador. And they protect the sheep because

0: Because there are wolves up there, and these maremmas will take out a wolf if necessary, and bears. And there are all these incredible, beautiful little mountaintop villages, and we go and visit one of those. We go to the sea to an old fishing platform, which is a restaurant, fish restaurant, and have dinner there. And then we do quite a lot of cooking at the Olive House where we stay. Barney does pasta making with them, and I cook all the meals for the breakfast, lunch, and dinner. So, and there's a lovely pool there in the lee of the mountain. So your views are just so peaceful. It's charming, absolutely charming. So it's a strong recommend. And the best thing to do is look at the website, which there's a link to on my Instagram page.
1: For people who haven't looked, could you just tell us where Abruzzo is?
0: Oh, so Abruzzo is on the Adriatic coast, below the Marche region, and sort of pretty much abutting to Lazio, where Rome is. So you can come. It takes 2.5 hours from Rome to drive to where we are in Abruzzo. But down on the Abruzzo is along the coast, and the sort of coastal town is called Pescara, which is a lovely big town, and that's where the Trabocco, the fishing platform, is.
1: Right.
0: And the Apennine Mountains go through Abruzzo. So the Gran Sasso, which is called the jewel in the crown of the Apennines by some, is what we look at. So it's an absolutely beautiful region. Lots of olive growers, lots of winemakers as well. Just a lovely place.
1: And do you do things like foraging?
0: Yeah, we have a very fantastic, she's called Marta, and she's Polish, but she has lived in Abruzzo, in a different bit of the mountains from us, called the Maiale National Park. She lives up there, and she keeps goats, and she makes soap and cheese, and she knows everything about the wild plants. So she comes to visit, and we go on a walk and pick things with her, and she talks us through it all, and then we cook it together over fire if it's safe to, or we've got a little gas bottle, and we cook the greens and eat them with pasta and chat about. Last time she found some wild sweet peas, and we had those with cherries, wild cherries, and all sorts of beautiful things. We also go to a local restaurant where a chef gives us a little master class of some of his best dishes, and then we sit down for lunch with him, which is wonderful.
1: It's
0: So
1: a week, isn't it?
0: it's a week, and there's time to relax, as well as lots of time of going on excursions, and it's kind of perfect, really.
1: Can presumably book on the website
0: Yes, you can
1: or
0: book
1: ask
0: on them.
1: questions.
0: Yes, there's a link to talk to Stephen, who owns the Olive Grove, and who is always there with us.
1: How did travel about? Do people have to drive?
0: No. Last time we had a little bus, so we took everybody
1: Right, so you
0: in the
1: didn't have the
0: minibus.
1: hassle of driving
0: No,
1: around
0: no.
1: and
0: And we
1: that sort of
0: pick
1: thing.
0: everybody up. So our suggestion is that you actually arrive the night before, and because we pick everybody up from Pescara. But if you arrive the night before, we can pick you up in the morning, and then your first day is sort of relaxing and getting used to the place and having a nice day. And then day two is a proper excursion or something.
1: And how many people can you, what's the capacity?
0: The capacity is we have five double rooms. Three of them have bathrooms attached and two don't, and those two b bedrooms share a bathroom. So obviously the price reflects
1: Yeah.
0: whether you have a bathroom or you don't. And actually, Alan, there's an early bird discount. So if anyone books it before the end of October, they get, I can't remember how much off. So
1: A
0: it's worth looking
1: percentage.
0: into. Yeah. Yeah.
1: Yeah.
0: Yeah.
1: Right. Okay. Well, it sounds great to me.
2: Yeah, that does sound good. And there's some fantastic pictures on the website that Rosie mentioned too.
3: Yeah, there's some beautiful places they go to. Coming up, how to make it feel like summer is still here, some ideas from Rosie Sykes for Blackberries, more from the St. Paul's Church Food Festival, along with more news, including wine tastings, social media updates, and a look at today's feast supplement from The Guardian. That's in 2 minutes' time, more or less. Don't go away.
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3: And welcome back to Flavour. That was Supercharged with Wine, Wine, Wine, taking us into our wine news. King Street Cellar has a wine and book night on the 1st of October, and the book this time is Educated by Tara Westover. And there's another childhood charcuterie night coming up on the 8th of October at King Street Cellars, in which fine wines are paired with childhood snacks. And bookings for events at the King Street Cellar are available on Eventbrite.
2: And in a similar vein, Cambridge Wine Merchants has a wine and crisps tasting at their Cherry Hinton Road branch on the 14th of October.
3: Grape Britannia in Chesterton Road has a tasting of wines made from the Bacchus grape on the 14th of October, and on the 11th of November, a tasting of six English sparkling wines which all won gold medals in international wine competitions.
2: And at Cambridge Wine Merchants, there is a producer masterclass. This is on the 1st of October, featuring Nye Timber. And on the 2nd of October, there's a new tasting series called Behind the Wines, in which small independents are spotlighted. It's designed to be a step up from the beginner's guides that Cambridge Wine Merchants do, and it avoids all stuffiness.
3: At Gutter and Stars in French's Road, there are fortnightly hour-long tastings of their wines. The next is on the 8th of October, then the 22nd, and then the 5th of November.
2: Okay, now back to the food fair that I visited last week. Here are three more cellars with items that are worth checking out. We begin with Jonathan Crouch. He's from a company called Jalice in Saffron Walden, and they import lots of interesting foods. At this event, Jonathan was showcasing Turkish delight. Our tastes change over time. When I was little, I remember distinctly not liking the flavour of Turkish delight. A father and his little daughter came up just now, and he was saying, no, it's too sweet, it's too sweet. But actually, real Turkish delight can be incredibly mild, very subtle, beautiful, eloquent flavours.
11: Well, it's true, but Turkish delight has many flavours. Of course, the assorted fruit is very popular, and then there's a whole number of new flavours. This one is apricot, honey and almond, pomegranates and pistachio. Pistachio is very popular because Turkey is a huge producer of pistachio. And then there's lots of other ones called festivity with coconut. And the very old, famous one, which all one's grandparents will know, is Turkish light rose flavour. Now, this is authentic Turkish light made in Istanbul. In the UK, there's a lot of cheaper alternatives which are not made in Istanbul. This is the genuine article.
2: You spent a lot of time in Turkey yourself, sir?
11: No, not a lot, although I've been in the Middle East for 20 years and I've always got involved in importing food products. And I always liked the idea of importing Turkish delight, which gives me the excuse to go to Istanbul, most of the time in Dubai. You must remember in the UK that Turkish Delight is often called a Marmite product. And the number of times we have people coming to our stores saying, I hate it, but my husband loves it, and vice versa. That is the problem with Turkish Delight. Not everyone loves it, but people who don't love it eat masses of it.
12: Can I ask when you first tried it yourself?
11: Oh, Turkish Delight years ago, because it was always a product that was brought out at Christmas. I seem to recall one's grandparents loving it, with rather expensive wooden boxes in those days, which are still available, by the way.
12: Okay, so I'm here at another stall now, and your name is?
13: Hi, my name is Holly, and I'm representing Taste of Japan, based in St. Ives, just outside of Cambridge. We started this only just a couple of years ago. Love Japanese products, just want to introduce them to the UK market. One is Oyama Yumekoppo, an award-winning umeshu, which is plum wine. And actually one of the flagship products that we carry from them is the Attack on Titan plum wine gift set. The artwork for the box is actually designed by the author of the Attack on Titan manga, because his family grows plums and supplied to Oyama Brewery to make their plum wine, so hence the partnership. And we're the sole importer of that product here in the UK, so we're proud of that.
12: I got to try a little bit of this when I visited your stall a few minutes ago. It tastes, I could only describe it as this beautiful, sweet, sherry-like flavour.
13: Yes, exactly, yes. Some of the plum wine in our series, they're aged in French oak barrels, kind of like how whiskey is aged. So you get a bit of oaky flavour in the plum wine. So maybe that's a bit unusual. Not all plum wine is made that way. There's no additional sugar or syrup added to it, so it's more natural.
12: Finally, we have Il Molino. Now, they sell organic extra virgin olive oil from their farm based in the Lazio region of Italy, which is just north of Rome. And they've been importing from that farm into Cambridge for over 12 years. Now, Saeed, you're a voice familiar to flavour, because you've been on the programme several times in the past. Let's pick out a few items here the listener may not be aware of that you'd like to champion.
14: Yep. We have four varieties ranging from a mixture of Canino Frantoia oils, which I use every day myself for cooking as well as dressing. So it's got a lovely fresh grassy flavours with a lovely pepper finish to it. And then we have our highest quality oil, which is the DOP Tuscia. And that is a Canino olive, but it's pitted. So the stone of the olive is taken out before pressing. So that produces a higher quality oil with lots of antioxidants and polyphenols. So it's a much healthier product. And we have a lot of our regular customers who have a spoonful of that every morning because of the healthy benefits of olive oil. We also have our limited edition rose label. The reason it's limited is it's grown in a very small olive grove surrounded by rose bushes, which Annalisa, who owns the farm, her great-grandfather put all these rose bushes around this olive grove, which is right next to Lake Bolsena. And this is a mixture of three olives, and every year the colour of the rose changes to show that it's a new season olive oil being produced. And finally, we have a Frantoia olive, which is much creamier oil with a lovely pepper finish to it. So at the moment, the harvest has begun on the farm, and we are hopefully will receive the new season olive oils very soon, ready for the Christmas market on Cambridge Market and other markets around Cambridge, as well as the Mill Road Winter Fair, where we'll be on.
12: How has the weather been this year in terms of producing olive oil?
14: It has been, as with everywhere in Europe, very hot, which has been good for the olive in some way, but we do get a lot of rain in sort of 5 minutes downpour of rain, which also helps to produce a good, thick, plump olives, which helps with the harvest. All of our olive oils, we have a life expectancy of about 2 years. But, you know, even after a year and a half, I'm still using it for my personal use because, you know, it's still there. It's the goodness still there. So, you know, not to be frightened of, you know, if it's out of date, it's no good. But I use it all the time, especially when we have leftovers from the previous year. We have lots of bottles at home where I use for cooking.
3: Continuing my quest for more summer, I've been blackberrying, and I thought it would be a good idea to ask Rosie Sykes for some ideas as to what to do with them, besides the usual one of putting them in a crumble or a pie with apples.
1: Blackberries are still around, aren't they?
0: Yeah, which is amazing. It's been a very long season. They're a bit drier than they normally are, I would say, but they've got a lot of flavour.
1: But it depends which bush you go to, doesn't it?
0: Yeah.
1: But if you find a good blackberry bush, they're absolutely delicious.
0: They really are. And I've made an amazing thing this year, which is, you know, crème de cassis.
1: Yes.
0: I've made crème de mûr, so blackberry, the same thing, which I would highly recommend people to make because it's got such a lovely perfume. It's amazing. It's made with red wine, blackberries, some sugar, and then you leave it for several days, shaking it every day. And then you bring it up to the boil, add a bit more sugar, and then you mash the blackberries up quite a bit, and then strain it and add a bit of strong alcohol. So just a few tablespoons of that, which I think probably helps in the preservation. And that's it. But mine smells just absolutely, that proper blackberry smell, you know, that's slightly floral.
1: Yes, it's lovely. So, what strong alcohol would you recommend using in it?
0: Well, I'm very lucky because I've got some of my French friend's eau de vie that he makes. But, you know, vodka or brandy or whatever, something flavourless is probably better.
1: Right, but not something like Calvados without...
0: I mean, you could and then call it blackberry and apple. But yeah, a flavourless one is probably more like it. And the other thing I think, I mean, obviously blackberry jam is a lovely one. But blackberry sauce to go with pork or venison or duck is really, really nice. So what I would do for that is cook off some shallots in a little bit of oil and then add... the blackberries and maybe deglaze with a bit of red wine vinegar or something and then add some stock, cook it all down. And then I would probably just put it through a sieve so it's not all seeds because it can be quite seedy otherwise. Yeah, then serve that with some roast pork or a bit of venison, all the sort of game meats it would be delicious with.
1: That just sounds superb autumnal dish.
0: Yeah, really and truly, with some celeriac mash or something, you'd be laughing. So that's nice. And also pickled blackberries, I think, are really nice. So I do those by about half sugar to vinegar. But normally so say I was doing 150 mils of vinegar, which would probably be enough for 300 grams of blackberries. I would do... I'd actually do 50 mils less of vinegar and put a bit of water in and then do about 70 grams of sugar and a bay leaf. And you could put chili flakes if you want, but you don't need to. And then just bring up the boil together, the sugar and everything, and make a pickling liquor and then just pour it over the blackberries and in a, you know, nice sterilized jar, put the lid on. And leave it for about a week. And then that's really lovely to have with things like burrata, if you make a nice salad with something like burrata and just salad leaves and maybe some walnuts or hazelnuts or something, make a lovely salad. Or if you're having cold meats, all those kinds of things.
1: And presumably it would keep for quite a long time.
0: Yeah, I mean, because it's not a very, because of the water, I keep it in the fridge. But I think that doing not all vinegar makes it just a bit more gentle.
1: Yes,
0: and
1: vinegar can be a bit overpowering, I think.
0: Yeah, especially with something like blackberries that have got, as I say, that lovely sort of floralness if you catch it. So,
1: Rosie, tell me about blackberry jam. A lot of people make blackberry and apple jam, don't they? Do you do that or do you do a sort of pure
0: Yeah, I
1: apple?
0: Would normally put a bit of apple in, cooking apple, just because of the pectin and because it just makes a really nice, it's such a nice combination. But I do blackberry on its own as well. It just requires a lot of cooking and the blackberries don't necessarily disintegrate entirely. So sometimes it can be a bit bobbly.
1: I rather like that, actually.
0: Yeah. No, I think it's nice as well.
1: Yeah.
0: That would be my blackberry jam tips. And then, of course, blackberries are delicious in cakes and all sorts of puddings, like an apple and blackberry crumble. Or I make a nice yogurt cake that I'll put blackberries into. I mean, And they're just nice on their own, aren't they?
1: Oh, they're delicious. I think it's Jane Grigson who said that when you, I can't remember what it was she was making, but she said sometimes if you mix with your ripe blackberries, one or two red ones, it enhances the flavour further. Have you come across that idea? Oh, how interesting.
0: No, I love that idea. I must give that a try. It's quite hard to find the red ones now, though, isn't it, I think?
1: Oh, well, I saw quite a few the other day. I think it depends where you look, actually. Yeah. Manchester Meadows, there were quite a few.
0: Right.
1: Well, there were a lot of right ones, but there were some red ones, which makes me feel optimistic that blackberries will carry on for a little
0: bit
1: longer.
0: Keep going for a bit longer, yes.
3: Yes, as a blackberry update, I went blackberrying again yesterday, and there are still some in Grantchester Meadows, but also particularly on north-facing bushes, they seem to be there. But Rosie's right, a lot of the other ones have dried out. And for those of you who, like me, were entranced by some of Rosie's ideas for plums on our last programme, you can hear it again on podcast. Bushel Box Farm in Willingham has some Burbank tangerine plums, which I haven't tried before, and they're in its farm shop now. So the season is for plums, at any rate, is not yet over. And if you live near Meldrith, Cam Valley Orchards have plums and damsons too. They're open Thursdays, Fridays and Saturdays.
2: And Rosie has a supper club at the canteen in Southwold on the 26th of September. Still some places available.
3: She's so busy. After I spoke to her, she was off to Somerset for an event for which, amongst other things, she was baking 400 scones.
2: 400. Well, now here are three more vendors that were exhibiting their wares at the food fair at St Paul's Church in Hills Road. You can still find and order those items online.
15: Who doesn't like fudge? I mean, everyone's happy when they see fudge, I hope. In total, I think we have about 52 different flavours. Some of them are seasonal. The summer ones, for instance, we've got lavender and rhubarb. We have some autumn ones, which we're going to bring out. Toffee apple is one. And then we have the Christmas range. So we have Christmas pudding, chocolate orange caramel, and I think a Bailey's Irish cream. In the past, we've done salt and vinegar fudge.
2: Salt and vinegar fudge?
16: Salt and vinegar fudge.
15: Sometimes the really quirky ones, you know, fly out because they're just so different. So we've also done like a Marmite fudge, a Green King IPA fudge.
2: Your reason for getting into fudge?
15: I blame my wife. Yeah, she worked for the company. It's quite good, really, because I'm dairy intolerant. So I don't eat all the samples, although we do have some oat fudges, so they're dairy-free, which I can eat, but don't tell the wife. We all have our favourites, wherever it is. The carrot cake, I don't like carrot cake, but the fudge, oh, is lovely, it's lovely. So it's weird, it's, you know, everyone's got different tastes, you know, the palates are different, aren't they? So,
16: yeah.
2: I'd also like to pick out the licorice fudge.
15: Yeah. Sorry. I'll calm down. Licorice is my favourite. I love licorice. And in a fudge, I just think it's lovely.
2: Where can people find your product online?
15: YumYumTreeFudge, all one word, .com. We've got a little shop at our factory in Woolpit, just outside Bury St Edmunds.
2: Lovely. Thank you very much, sir.
15: You're welcome. Thank you.
2: Now, here's another stall. This is Yao's Sauces for stir frying, dipping and marinating. So I'm talking with Bonnie. Bonnie, you are the owner of the company.
17: I am, yes. I have about 15 flavours. So I've got a full range of Thai curry paste, and then I've got some Chinese stir fry sauces and dipping sauces. But they are all made with natural ingredients, no E numbers, no ultra processed ingredients.
2: So when it comes to creating new flavours, new ideas, new inspirations.
17: Yeah,
2: all comes from you.
17: All comes from me, yeah. So I play about with ingredients and then I think, oh, if it works, then, you know, if it tastes good, then we'll bring it out.
2: What do your kids think?
17: They love it. Yeah. My youngest one is at uni and she took a few with her to uni. Like I said, it's easy, it's quick, and it's a lot healthier compared to store-bought. So I always start them off with the satay sauce. Everyone knows a satay and they know exactly what to expect. But my satay is award-winning satay and it's quite different. It's a nut-free satay. So I don't use any nuts in my company.
2: What award did the satay win?
17: The Free From Awards.
2: So oh, yes, they're that. A big name, aren't they?
17: They are, yeah. So it's free from the top 14 common allergens. So I don't use any peanuts in mine. I use pumpkin seeds instead. Oh. You can get all the sauces from Yao's Food. That's YAUS and then food.co.uk. And you can also, if you want to, follow me on Instagram and Facebook.
2: And the final stall I visited was selling wine.
12: They're called Silkstone Vineyard. They've been around for about 6 years, which is nothing for a vineyard, yet they've been winning awards for their wines already.
16: When we planted our vines, we realised that we would like to plant some clover in between our vines because clover has so many nutrients that benefit vines. Our vineyard is in Lincolnshire. We're so small, we've only got 1 acre of vines. A family-run vineyard, meant to be a hobby. So just before COVID hit, we planted all the vines. And then in 2023, we had our first ever harvest. Most vineyards take 5 years for the vines to mature. And we've been harvesting every year since. We like to have a community harvest because it's a bit of a big job for us to do in only 1 or 2 days, whether it's some of our customers or friends or rambling groups, you know, we try and get everyone involved. So we have our 23, 24 and our 25 and our 26 is coming out next year. Spacus is a very cold climate grape. So in previous years, that's been exactly what we've had. It's such an easy drinking wine. It doesn't have that harsh aftertaste that a lot of white wines have due to it being a Bacchus grape. It's so light, kind of fruity, and you know, it's dry, but not too dry. It's just, well, even if you don't like wine, you'd like wine. You know, it's a type of grape that I think people need to explore a bit more. We have won 3 Wine GB awards for our 2024 Duet, which is a Chardonnay Bacchus blend, 50% of our Bacchus and 50% of our winemaker's Chardonnay. This year we entered our Bacchus 2024 and our Bacchus 2025, and both of them came out with a bronze medal. I would describe Bacchus as sort of elderflowery, stoned fruits. So our 2024, I would say, is very crispy and light. Whereas our 2025 is still light, but it's more full-bodied because we had a slightly different technique. We left it in the pulp for an extra 3 weeks so that it would just take a bit more of that flavour. It doesn't mean that our 2024 is not as flavourful, but our 2025 just has a bit more body to it. To be taking part in making English wine in an industry that's now growing, we are proud to be here.
3: Oh, that does sound good. You know, the thing that strikes me, Matt, about these interviews that you've done are that just the range of foods that people are making.
6: Yeah.
3: You know, that range of Turkish delight, the range of flavours, extraordinary. And the yum yum tree fudge, salt and vinegar fudge, green king IPA fudge, the range of sauces. You know, if you buy from independents, this sounds a bit preachy, I know, but you get, there's so much more available than if you go to a supermarket.
6: It really is.
3: It is extraordinary. It's just a life of exploration. It's so exciting.
12: And there's the music signalling time for news from social media. And a reminder that you can find Flavour on Instagram. We are at FlavourCam. And you can also contact us by email, flavour@cambridge.radio.
3: And Yotam Ottolenghi is on the Cambridge Corn Exchange, cooking from his Simple 2 book. And that's on the 9th of December this year, obviously. A nice offer from Culinaris, 10% off Culinaris vouchers. So if you wanted to buy somebody a Culinaris voucher for Christmas, a £20 voucher would cost you £18. And that offer runs out on the 25th of September. So it's underway now, stops on the 25th of September. A cooking class that's just gone up, White Cottage Bakery, have a Middle Eastern breads workshop on the 7th of October. Working our way around the Levant, we'll be exploring different flatbreads and techniques from various regions. So just great. What else? The Modern Table is taking over Burren on the 25th of October. Liz Young and the Modern Table team are heading for Burren to do a Sunday takeover, and there'll be 2 sittings. So Liz Young's cooking is fantastic. Cam Cattle, which is on Cambridge Market tomorrow, has an open farm afternoon on the 26th of October from 1 till 4, and that's at the Lower Valley Farm in Fulbourne. There's a tour of the fields, an introduction to the future of the farm, the cows and the sheep, how they work with them, meet the farmers, Angelica and her daughter Maria, and just roaming around on the public footpaths that are there. Heath Fruit Farm is at St. Ives Market today, and the farm shop is open. They've still got plums and apricots. Bertie's Cheesecake has announced that Bertie and his family are relocating abroad, but he's given his recipes and a lot of expertise to somebody still here, so the cheesecakes will still be available at Zootique in St. Ives. Providence Kitchen has an orchard feast on the 26th of September from 12 till 5 under the apple trees in their orchard. That sounds rather nice. Prana Kitchen, work has begun on the refurbishment of the Mill Road shopfront, but they're still open. Feast Anglia have said that there are at Cam Valley Orchards, damsons, greengages and all sorts of plums are still available, as well as their flamed plum muffins. Sounds rather nice, doesn't it? I think we'll finish on this one. Wolf Drinks versus Tasting. A sample six whiskies from two different Wolf Drinks bottling brands. That's the Cambridge Whiskey Club, and it's at Thursday in Chesterton Road on the 28th of September. I think that's probably... Oh, one more. There's a home barista course from Changed Coffee Roasters. Details online.
2: Okay.
3: Okay, it's quite a lot, isn't it?
2: Yeah. Shall we go straight into the newspaper reviews?
3: Oh, yes, okay.
2: I think we have about a minute left, unfortunately.
3: Okay, well, I'll keep it brief. One of the things in Feast today, the Guardian's food supplement... Henry Harris, and I won't go through much of what's in Feast because we are running out of time, but he starts off by saying, when I was a young cook, I was encouraged to read Edouard de Pomian's La Cuisine en 10 Minutes, a selection of recipes that could be cooked at home in less than 10 minutes. This recipe he has today is one of them, tomatoes, creme fraiche and herbs. The preparation is 15 minutes, and his version of it, the cooking, as the preparation is 5 minutes, and in his version, the cooking is 15 minutes. And there are some books, I've got one actually, which have got sort of meals in 10 minutes, that sort of thing. So
2: Jamie Oliver did a book like that several years ago.
3: Yeah, but I think the issue is the preparation time, where they say preparation 3 minutes, it takes most of us about sort of half an hour.
2: Yeah, and the rest. I mean, tomatoes, creme fraiche and herbs, it just sounds like you're making a sauce.
3: Yeah, it's not well, bad. I'm sure it's good. Anyway, there's lots of other good things in Feast, but we haven't got time for them today.
2: There's Green Onions taking us into our jobs section. We begin with North Stow Tap and Social. 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
3: Dulcis in Rose Crescent has positions in its kitchen. Dulcedo Social in Eddington has vacancies for a cafe manager and supervisor. The Boathouse in Chesterton is to let. 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
3: We'll be back on the 3rd of October with lots more food and drink news, jobs and features. So until then, thanks for listening and...
2: Goodbye.

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8: From the Sky News Centre at 1. A new sighting's been confirmed of a 13-year-old girl who went missing from home in Greater Manchester just over a week ago. Lilia from Bolton was captured on CCTV at Manchester Piccadilly bus station at 10:36 on Monday morning. Elsewhere, the Liberal Democrat leader says his party won't be caught off guard if there's a snap election. As its annual conference gets underway, Sir Ed Davey says a group's already working on what the party would promise voters. Some members are worried they've lost ground in the polls over the past year, but he says the Lib Dems are still the party to back.
9: I think people can see that now with big money coming in, with foreign interference, and they want to change our political system. Only the Liberal Democrats offer that radical change.
8: Michael Mara says he knows what a responsibility it is to be the leader of Scottish Labour. He's been elected after seeing off the challenge from fellow MSP Joe Fagan. NATO's welcoming an agreement between the US and Denmark over Greenland, saying it will help advance security and stability. Donald Trump says it will give the United States control over the Arctic Territory's security. Two of this season's early strugglers are kicking off today's Premier League action. Tottenham are taking on Aston Villa in North London, where Johnny McCann is watching.
10: Goalless so far here at the Tottenham Hotspur Stadium, so Spurs' first wait for a goal in the Premier League this season goes on. They have come close to ending that goal drought as Savio was denied by a brilliant double save by Suzuki in the Villa goal, and then he denied first half substitute Archie Gray with another great save. So it remains Spurs 0, Aston Villa 0.
8: Champions Arsenal meet Brighton from 3, and Hearts can go second in the Scottish Premiership by winning at Kilmarnock this evening. It's understood Britain's biggest steel company, Tata, has approached the government for hundreds of millions of pounds in extra funding. The company says delays to construction in Port Talbot could mean the new furnace isn't ready until 2029. That's the latest. I'm Imani Rana.
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Estella Alive with You Spin Me Right Round. Good afternoon, it's Christine Schneider here with you now until 2 o'clock this afternoon. And you know what we do on a Saturday afternoon. In a little while, we'll jump into our time machine and we'll head back to my 80s corner. If you would like to send me your 80s requests, or, oh, I always say it every week, any requests, it doesn't have to be 80s, but I don't want to restrict you or myself. So any requests, but preferably 80s, because I'm going to play a few 80s songs back to back. You can send me your request to 07919070490. 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Or, as I said, if you want to message me about anything else, of course you're allowed to do so as well. So, Sugar Babes. Oh, yeah.

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And also thank you so much as well to Matt and Alan from Flavour. 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Look for the On Demand button on the top right-hand corner there, and that's where you can listen to all of your favourite shows at times that are convenient to you and where you can catch up, of course, with anything that you might have missed. I've got something quite ridiculous that I saw on my Instagram feed today. The latest Lego craze is a challenge called Will It Falcon? Will It Falcon? What do you think that is all about? I can tell you it's to do with Lego. It's to do with Lego sets. So, you know, the things that you can get where you can build like Hogwarts Castle or a cat or whatever. And the challenge is Will It Falcon? Let me know what you think that is all about. I will tell you in a minute, and I'm gonna set you a little Will It Falcon challenge, and let's see how you fare. But first of all, let's have some Billy Ocean.

It's Billy Ocean with Red Light Spells Danger. You're listening to Cambridge Radio. I'm Christine Schneider. Billy Ocean was on great, great form when I saw him at Latitude earlier this summer. He was absolutely brilliant. And I have to say, even though he was playing sort of right in the middle of the day, that was probably one of the most popular acts that entire day, probably busier than the actual headlining act that night. Anyway, I've just asked you about what you think this Lego challenge, Will It Falcon, is all about. So here is the latest craze, okay? Here's what people are doing. They're taking Lego sets, you know, the sets that you can buy where you build a specific item. As I said, there are cats, there's flowers, isn't there? There's a flamingo, there's cars, obviously, and all sorts of sets where you buy the box and there's a picture of what it's supposed to be on the front of the box, and then you're supposed to build the thing, and it comes with instructions of how you build your car or your helicopter or whatever it is you're trying to build. The Will It Falcon challenge is you basically buy your Lego box set, you throw the instructions out the window, and with whatever you have in that box and whatever pieces there in that box and whatever color those pieces are and whatever shape they are, you try and build a Millennium Falcon. And what people come up with is absolutely ridiculous. You have to look up those photos, okay? Basically, people have used flamingo sets or Lego flamingo sets to build a Millennium Falcon out of the pieces that come in the set that you're supposed to build this flamingo with. There's one that's been made out of a Minecraft creeper. There's one that's been made out of a truck. There's one that's been made out of a giraffe, a cactus, Hogwarts hospital win, and even one of those Mario Kart blue shells. Okay, so depending on how big and small those sets are, the better and more impressive this Millennium Falcon ends up as. But absolutely do look up those pictures. They are absolutely ridiculous. And yeah, it's the Will It Falcon challenge. So you take your Lego set and you throw the instructions out the window and you take whatever is in there and try and shape it into a Millennium Falcon. If you do that yourself, please post your pictures online and absolutely tag us in the photos, because we want to see them. And as ever, I also want to hear from you what you think about that. Remember, you can also send me 80s requests. We'll be zooming off into the 80s in just a little bit. You can send me your messages to 07919 070 490 for text or WhatsApps. And as I say to you every week, I shouldn't even have to read out the number, because you should all have it in your phone by now. If it's not, make sure you put it in there right now. Madonna and Kylie have teamed up and they put a single out together. It's called Love Sensation and it sounds like this.

0: Road as well, and more in the town centre. East Road leading up to Gonville Place, all pretty busy, and also Tennis Court Road and exactly that whole area. Around the Grand Arcade is looking busy. In fact, all of our car parks are filling up. Luckily, nothing out of the ordinary to report, though. It is just your average busy Saturday afternoon. A little bit of an advance warning on the trains. If you are heading out to Stansted tomorrow, there will be buses running instead of trains on the Stansted Express, and that's between Broxburn and Stansted Airport due to engineering works. And yeah, that is tomorrow, so do check, as I said, if you're heading over to Stansted tomorrow. It's Christine Schneider with you until 2 o'clock here on Cambridge Radio, and we'll be zooming off into the 80s in just a little while. Keep your suggestions coming, but first of all, I've got the Scissor Sisters for you next.
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6: Say play Cambridge Radio.

That's the Scissor Sisters on Cambridge Radio. I'm Christine Schneider. I'll be with you until 2 o'clock today, at which point Sue Martin takes over with her fabulous selection. And then after Sue, it's Les Ray with Strummers and Dreamers. And then kicking us off at 6 o'clock tonight, it's Chris Brown with his Soul and Dance Show. And that's when it basically all starts here, because on a Saturday evening, you know, we have got 6 hours of non-stop party and dance music going on here. As I just mentioned, Chris Brown is first with the Soul and Dance Show. Then we've got Paul Gray with Soul Stew. And at 10 o'clock, it's time to get the glow sticks out for Dave Price and his Club Beats. But first of all, I'm going to take you back to the 1980s. We'll get into our DeLorean, and we'll have a few 80s tracks back to back. I've had my first few requests come in already. I've had a request for some Pet Shop Boys. You didn't mention what song you wanted, so I've just picked this one. I hope that's all right.

with that, we have started off our little 80s corner. Pet Shop Boys, you didn't say which song you wanted, so I have chosen Always On My Mind. And I've also already chosen this next song, because again, it was on the list of requests a couple of weeks ago when I wasn't actually live in the studio. But I still have got, obviously, your requests. And remember, I always say I do. If you do send something in, even when I'm not live or when I haven't got time, sometimes I run out of time, I do actually keep hold of them and I do write them down. Unfortunately, I didn't write down at the time who requested it, but it is still on my list that I'm working through in the background. As I said a few weeks ago, somebody asked for Belinda Carlisle with Live Your Life, Be Free. And of course, I hope you're listening right now. Here

Ask Belinda Carlisle, live your life, be free. I'm Christine Schneider on Cambridge Radio with you until 2 o'clock today. Now let's have a quick look as to what's happening in and around Cambridge this weekend. If you listen to Matthew Parrott's gig show on a Friday afternoon, you probably know this already, but Ward Thomas is coming to Cambridge tomorrow to the Corn Exchange, and I've just checked out the ticket link. There are still tickets available, especially on the balcony. There's some good availability already, or still, I should say. The sort of more the front is more sold out, but yeah, balcony are good seats. So if you want to go see Ward Thomas tomorrow at the Corn Exchange, then absolutely, I would suggest go onto our website, cambridge.radio, look for the What's On section there, because that's where you can always buy your legitimate tickets, and you know that the ticket links there, or the link to the ticket sellers, is going to be the legit ticket vendors there. But the other big, big, big thing happening tomorrow, Sunday the 20th of September, is of course Amplify Live, which is a fundraiser for Cambridge Radio. If you were listening to Gavin Richards this morning, he was talking to Paul Cristoforo, who's pretty much almost single-handedly put this on. It's happening tomorrow over at the Blue Moon. Starts at 2 o'clock and it goes all the way through until 10. So really, you can turn up from 2 and you can stay for the entire event, or you can just sort of drop in and turn up later. It's only £10. It's only £10 tickets on the door. Or cash or card. Over at the Blue Moon, as I said, tomorrow. And yes, it's basically a fundraiser for Cambridge Radio. If you haven't heard of Amplify yet, then where have you been those last few months? Amplify, of course, is our brand new local music show here on Cambridge Radio. You can listen to that on a Wednesday night, just before the metal show, by the way, cough, cough, to mention that. Wednesday nights, basically, Amplify have got all the local artists on, so you know who is hot in and around Cambridge. And tomorrow, a lot of them are coming over to the Blue Moon and are giving up their time and are playing there. It's an absolutely amazing, amazing lineup. We've got Ezio, we've got Angie Collins, we've got Alice Walker, we've got Red Velvet, Tom Delew, The Lightwaves, Mola Mola, Mr. Griff is going to be there as well, Ghost Carnival, and loads of others as well. Again, you can see the whole lineup on our webpage, or you can just be surprised and amazed, I have to say, tomorrow if you head over to the Blue Moon for Amplify Live. And yeah, the greatest thing is it's a fundraiser for Cambridge Radio, and it's only a tenner for basically a whole afternoon and evening's worth of entertainment. And the other thing as well is it's a really, really, really good chance to meet all the local artists, because we have got so much incredible talent here in Cambridge. So that is absolutely, absolutely brilliant. Head over to the Blue Moon tomorrow, Sunday, 20th of September. But we are in the middle of my 80s corner here still on Cambridge Radio, and I have got my next request. I'm smiling because, Jamie, you always ask for something by you too, but it's fine. I'm happily going to comply, because I have to say, I do like this track myself as well. Jamie has asked for U2 and Angel of Harlem. Here it is.

It's Angel of Harlem by U2, as requested by Jamie, because we are in the middle of my little 80s corner where you can send in your suggestions, your requests. But I always say it doesn't have to be 80s, of course, because if you listen regularly, you know already that I specifically said I don't want this to be an 80s show because I don't want to restrict myself and I don't want to restrict you with what you can request. So that's why, absolutely, yeah, everything else is allowed as well. We've got one more though, and that's the New Radicals by You Get What You Give. And then I think we'll come back into the present, shall we?

All right. We have got room for one more because I've had a message from Julia saying, do you offer any David Bowie? Anything of his is fabulous and my three-year-old grandson knows all the lyrics to many of his songs. Do you know what? Yeah, absolutely. If we're quick, we can quickly squeeze in one more 80s request for you today. How about Blue Jean by David Bowie?

It's David Bowie with Blue Jean for Julia, who's listening with her grandson and hopefully singing along. Right, I'm afraid that is pretty much all I've got time for today. I've got to make room for Sue Marchant, who's up next with her fabulous selection to carry on getting your Saturday afternoon to all the right places until it's time for our 6 hours of non-stop party and dance music in the evening. Remember to head over to the Blue Moon tomorrow for our Amplify Live fundraiser from 2 p.m. onwards. Listen to all our local artists here in Cambridge, and also if you are doing the Will It Falcon Lego Challenge and you take some photos of your creations, absolutely please, please, please, if you put them on your socials, do tag us. I want to see them. I'm back next Friday morning and of course again Saturday afternoon. In the meantime, look after yourselves, have a fantastic rest of the day, and I'm going to leave you with a bit of Sheryl Crow to take you up to the 2 o'clock news. Bye for now.

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8: From the Sky News Centre at 2. Police have confirmed a new sighting of a 13-year-old girl who's been missing from Bolton for more than a week. Barry Weir reports.
9: CCTV shows Lilia at Manchester Piccadilly bus station at 10:36am on Monday. She had boarded the number 36 bus in Salford earlier that morning. It's the last confirmed sighting of Lilia, who was reported missing last Friday. She's white, slim, around 5'5", with light brown hair and glasses. Police want anyone who saw her or who was on that 36 bus to call 101, but they say they are keeping an open mind as to the possibility she may have left Manchester.
8: Denmark's foreign minister has expressed cautious optimism about an agreement with the United States over Greenland. Donald Trump says it gives the United States permanent control over security. The deal prohibits non-NATO countries building a base there, while America will have permanent access. Sir Ed Davey says the political system is holding Britain back and the Lib Dems are the party to change it. He says the £72 million in donations to reform from crypto billionaires shows why the party is essential. The new leader of Scottish Labour is promising to put people and policy before politics. Michael Mara's taking over from Anas Sarwar, who left to become a trade minister in Andy Burnham's government. In sport, Tottenham are searching for their first Premier League win of the season. They're hosting Aston Villa. Live now to Johnny McCann.
10: And just as you join me, Aston Villa have made it 2-0 with a goal from Nicholas Jackson. That comes moments after Spurs thought they had just got their first goal of the season, but it was ruled out for offside. Dejection for the Spurs fans. Villa have gone up the other end and made it 2-0. So it is Spurs 0, Aston Villa 2.
8: Champions Arsenal kick off at Brighton in an hour. And a hotel with more than 550 rooms in Kent has been evacuated overnight because of a fire. Around 280 people were told to get out for their safety in Folkestone. That's the latest. I'm AJ Walsh.
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Queen and Now I'm Here. Yes, I am here. It's Sue Marchant Selection here on Cambridge Radio. How are you? Have you had a good week? Have you been dodging the showers like me? Yeah, I know. Anyway, apparently it's going to get absolutely gorgeous. And how typical of me to be chatting about the weather. Only because I'm a market trader and it's what I live by. Anyway, here comes the nice.

Small faces, here comes the nice. Oh, I'll tell you what was nice that happened to me on Friday. There was a coffee morning in the town hall at Downham Market, and they had cake left over, and they came round to the market traders to say, would you like a piece of cake? Absolutely, said I. Tom Petty and the Heartbreakers. Don't come around here anymore unless you've got cake.

What a great record that is. Ordinary People by a band called Lake. And I think they formed in Germany around about 1976. And they've done different lineups and different things. But they are back now with that. Isn't that a great single? Ordinary People. Yes, Ordinary People. Do you love people watching? I do too. This is Sam Fender.

Sam Fender, people watching. And it really is an interesting pastime, isn't it? Particularly if you've got a little place where you like to go and sit and just watch the world go by. And it's one of those things that you really should do, because it's good just to stop and relax, which is what I keep telling my tendons in front of my knee patella. Apparently, I've damaged them some way, carrying stuff and hawking stuff around, I guess. Anyway, it's Cambridge Radio. You are listening to Sue Marchant's Selection. And I like to be eclectic, and I love saying that word because it's nice. Eclectic. And this is the wonderful Aretha Franklin. And at first, you don't really realise that it's her, but it's just all about people.

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The wonderful voice of S.J. Mortimer. Yes, of course, of the S.J. and the Flying Pigs. That's where she started. That's where I first met her. And of course, Morgan Way, very successful and really fantastic. And she's doing a small EP on her own and doing a bit of a tour. But she is absolutely brilliant. And that's simply called Numb. It's Cambridge Radio. It's Sue Marchant's selection. And I hope you're going to enjoy this next one. It's from a lady by the name of Jenny Toledo, and she has been singing some songs that have been written by somebody else. It's a whole project, and I'll tell you more about it after we hear this, White Feather. Wow.

So what an absolutely gorgeous plush she has, Jenny Tornado. The project is called The Threadbare Tapes, and the songs are written, composed and produced by Martin Uliba, I hope I've said that right, and released through Hengist Records, and all fully published and everything, and just wonderful, wonderful songs. If you want to find out more, if you just Google The Threadbare Tapes, then you should be able to find it on Badcamp. But just stunning. I just love stuff like that. Okay, it is now time to have a track from Call Me Madam. Songs that were written over 40 years ago and have been reimagined, arranged in a slightly different way. However, the quality is there. This is If I Knew.

Beautiful harmonies and instrumentation from Velvet Reel there with White Horses. We have heard that before, but it's been redone, so I was just giving it to you there. So, Sarah Irvine has an album out called Painted Light, and this is Modern Girl.

Marianne Fleetwood on the vocals there, the Rose of Allendale from Tradar. Right, I think it's time we had some Etta James, just to get a bit passionate and excitable. Well, not excitable, but, well, I don't know. All I could do is cry. What a great and brilliant track this is. Here's Etta.

Oh, don't cry, Etta, because you're so brilliant. Now, big girls don't cry, or do they? Frankie Valli and the Four Seasons, ready to hit those high notes?

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8: From the Sky News Centre at 3. A new sighting's emerged of a 13-year-old girl from Bolton who's been missing since Friday. Lilia has been identified on CCTV at Manchester Piccadilly bus station at 10:36 a.m. on Monday. NATO has welcomed the news that the US has reached a deal with Denmark over Greenland. The deal prohibits non-NATO countries building a base there, while the US will have permanent access to the Arctic island. Our reporter Graham Stoddard says the chairman of Greenland's government also welcomed the deal.
9: Jens Frederik Nielsen wrote, "It is gratifying that we are about to enter into an agreement that ensures and strengthens the security of Greenland, the Kingdom of Denmark, the United States and the Western Alliance. The agreement recognises Greenland's place in international cooperation. It is to the benefit of us all."
8: Two teenagers have been jailed for killing a 17-year-old boy in southeast London. Yere Sanchez Morales was sitting outside a McDonald's on Old Kent Road in August last year when he was stabbed and hit with a bottle. The new leader of Scottish Labour is promising to put people and policy before politics. Michael Mara's taking over from Anas Sarwar, who left to become a trade minister in Andy Burnham's government. His appointment comes after the party suffered its worst result in the history of devolution in May's Scottish Parliament elections. Mr Mara's pledged to start taking action now.
10: "To be entrusted with the leadership of our Scottish Labour Party is a singular honour and a great responsibility. And I am very grateful for your trust. And I take on the duty of advancing our cause of a fairer, more equal Scotland with all that I can possibly give."
8: Tata Steel is looking for more government funding after delays to its new electric arc furnace at Port Talbot. Grid connection delays mean it may not be operational until early 2029. And in sport, Aston Villa have beaten Tottenham 3-2 for their first Premier League win of the season. It leaves Spurs winless from their opening five top-flight games, but they have at least scored their first goals. That's the latest. I'm AJ Walsh.
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You're listening to Cambridge Radio, and that was Simple Minds, of course, with Act of Love. Are you feeling lovey-dovey? I hope so. It's me, Sue March, and with my selection of music, we've already had an hour, so let's get into the next one. This is Nina Simone.

gorgeous. 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And she was such a talented piano player, but a wonderful singer and composer too. Kiki Dee and Carmelo Lugari. Oh, they make an excellent duo. They really do. And I've seen them live a few times. They just have a special magic when they deliver songs. So here they are with Can't Fix the Maybe.

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What am I on about? You probably gathered that I do tend to rattle a little bit. It's just one of those things. Somebody who doesn't rattle and somebody who's also coming to Ely Folk Festival in 2027 is Ezio. So here he is with Moon.

Ezio, immensely talented, and I just think a little bit underrated. I mean, he's a local guy after all, isn't he? So, from the moon, let's get to the sun, because the sun also rises. And the wind and the rain have been horrendous this week. However, no, I'm not going on about it. It's Sue Marchant's selection here on Cambridge Radio. I hope you're enjoying the show. Johnny Flynn and Robert McFarlane.

Now, it's always great to receive some new music, and this next one is a beautiful instrumental. It comes from Simon Casely, and it's all about a prominent sunrise.

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Oh yeah, an absolute classic from Van Morrison and Moondance, of course. So Carrie Martin is next. Now, she is a singer-songwriter. I saw her a few years ago at Butlins, but absolutely superb. And Gordon Giltrip had been mentoring her with her guitar playing. How about that? But here she is with Maria in the Moon, featuring J.B. Fowler.

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That would, of course, Harry Styles and the Canyon Moon. So what about Getting Wings? Here's a classic covered by Mark Tremonti, usually a metal singer, but he did a whole album of Sinatra songs and did it very well. He even had some of the old boys from Sinatra's band. You can't say better than that.

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1: 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We'll finish off with local boy Luke James Williams. 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
7: From the Sky News Centre at 4. Officers have revealed a new sighting of a missing 13-year-old girl from Bolton. Lilia, who has been missing since last Friday, was seen on CCTV at Manchester Piccadilly bus station on Monday morning. NATO is welcoming an agreement between the US and Denmark over Greenland. Donald Trump says the deal will give the United States control over the territory's security. The deal resolves a diplomatic dispute which was sparked by the US president's threats to take control by military force. Elizabeth Brawes is senior fellow at the Atlantic Council.
8: The United States gets the right to establish whatever military bases it wants, a right that it already had. The one addition is that it also promises that no other foreign countries will be allowed to establish military bases.
7: Andy Burnham has congratulated Michael Mara on his election as Scottish Labour leader. He's won the contest to take over from Anna Sarwar and has pledged to reconnect with the country of his party is again to win power at Holyrood. A large plume of black smoke has been seen near Riyadh's international airport. It comes just hours after air raid sirens were issued in the Saudi capital with reports of explosions being heard. In sport, Tottenham's early season struggles have continued with a 3-2 defeat to Aston Villa in the Premier League. Defending champions Arsenal are also in some bother at Brighton. Live now to Alan Lewis.
9: Where it's Brighton 2, Arsenal 0. The Gunners 100% record under real threat. Brighton have been the better side. Pascal Gross with a curling effort giving them the lead just after the half-hour mark. And then on the stroke of half-time, Babis Kostoulas with a thundering goal from 25 yards out. Mikel Arteta's side with it all to do in the second half. Brighton 2, Arsenal 0.
7: Newcastle lead Hull 2-0, while Everton are 1-0 up against Ipswich. Dundee United are 3-0 up at St Mirren in the Scottish Premiership. And Google AI models managed to connect to the internet and hack three companies. It was during an independent test in May. That's the latest. I'm AJ Walsh.
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Hello everyone, welcome to another edition of Strummers and Dreamers, the folk show on Cambridge Radio. Well, today I'm going to be previewing a gig along with Michael Barnes, who you may well know because he's one of the voices from The Terraces, our sports show from the weekend, and he's also the announcer at Cambridge United Football Club. But he also happens to be the manager of Griffin, who are going to be playing a gig at Illy Maltings this Thursday, the 17th of September, and I had a chance to chat with Michael a few days ago about the gig, and I'm also going to play a couple of tracks from the band themselves. And I'll also be previewing various other gigs and playing you lots of new music by independent folk artists from near and far, starting off with two new versions of a couple of classic folk tracks, starting off with John and Duncan Reed. Now, Heritage is an album that John and Duncan Reed have been working 5 years on, and it's their first full album that they've created together. And I'm going to play you an absolute classic and a favourite of mine that's from the album. It's the album remix of She Moved Through the Fair, which features the wonderful voice and textural guitar work of Jo Beth Young, one of Ireland's best-known folk songs, written by Padraig Colum in 1909, about a man who sees his lover move away from him through a field after telling him of her family's approval of their wedding. She returns as a ghost at night, her death being unexplained. I'm sure if you follow folk music, you'll have heard versions of the song. And this is a very fine new one, as I say, by John and Duncan Reed. And I'm going to follow that with John Wilkes's release, very recent release, of Geordie, a new recording of the traditional ballad, which John learned when he was touring with Martin Carthy. Geordie is the traditional ballad long associated with Martin Carthy, whose 1976 recording on Crown of Horn has stood as the definitive version of the song for 50 years. Well, I first heard it in a version by Trees, and I also heard a version in Italian when I was living there by Fabrizio De André. And it's a wonderful song. And the new version is by John Wilkes. But first of all, John and Duncan Reed with She Moved Through the Fair.

0: Talent, two new versions of traditional folk classics, just showing that folk music never stays still. That was Geordie by John Wilkes, very fine indeed. And before that we had She Moved Through the Fair, a very creepy version by John and Duncan Reed. Right, now we move on to a singer-songwriter who was born in London but is now based on the Western Cape in South Africa. I'm talking about Seth Tabadznik. Seth has a unique story to share from his journey as an independent artist and his connection to the South African landscape to the inspiration behind Flow River Flow, which is the song I'm going to play for you now, Flow River Flow by Seth Tabadznik. And I'm going to follow that with a new song, a new single by Cliff and Prue called Shadow and Gold. Shadows and Gold. Now, Cliff and Prue Ward, you may well know, they are brother and sister and a folk duo from Ely in Cambridgeshire, whose musical partnership has been shaped by a lifetime of shared songs, stages and stories. Now, Cliff is the principal songwriter and guitarist, and the early collaboration led to Cliff and Prue being part of the formation of the band that was the Willows. That's gone on to earn a strong reputation on the UK folk circuit, and certainly here locally, where they are mainstays of the local folk scene. Prue now performs as a violinist with the highly regarded Fred's House. So I'm going to play you, first of all, Flow River Flow by Seth Tabadznik, and I'm going to follow that with Shadows and Gold by Cliff and Prue. Here we go.
1: Thought I knew me as a man, had a purpose, had a plan.

feeling broken and blind from what I couldn't see. Yeah, I was lost along the way. Heard a voice inside me say, it's your moment,

That was lovely. Blood Harmonies there from Cliff and Prue with Shadows and Gold. And before that, we had Flow River Flow, fine song from Seth Tabatsnik. Right, you may recall that a few weeks ago, Tony Phillips was on the show. I played a couple of songs of Tony's, but we also chatted about sessions, about what they are, and Tony's history of organising them. He mentioned then that he was going to be releasing a live album, and it's now out. It's out on Bandcamp. It's called Live in Cambridge, and it was recorded live at Cambridge Folk Club in November of last year. And so many wonderful tracks to choose from, but the one that I've gone with is a particular favourite of mine, Iron in the Soul. And it's got a who's who of fine musicians in the Cambridge area playing along on the album. We've got Tony himself on guitar and mandola and vocals, of course. Richard Twin on mandolin and electric mandolin and vocals. Marie Mace plays the bowron and percussion. Chris Bullen plays the bass. Farah Fifi on fiddle and vocals. Polly Barnes on vocals. Tom Phillips, Tony's son, on vocals. And Keith Jordan, the mainstay of the local session scene, on vocals. So that's Iron in the Soul by Tony Phillips. And two other real notables of the local folk scene.

Originally from the Northeast, I'm talking about Megson, aka Stu and Deb Hannah. And they are going to be touring shortly. In fact, they're already in the middle of their tour. And I ran into Stu the other day and he sent me the link to their latest single, which is called Jackie Grealish. Now, at 61, Jackie Freeman, or Jackie Grealish to her teammates, is the oldest top-level female footballer in the UK. Age 19, she was scouted by the England ladies coach and asked to join the squad. But without the money for the bus fare to the training camp, she had to turn it down. 40 years later, she dusts off her boots and starts playing again, not knowing it would lead back straight back into top-level football. And the song is Jackie's story, and it has John Barker, the very fine upright bass player. And Jackie Grealish was written for BBC Radio 2's 21st Century Folk Project 2026. And as I say, Megson are on tour. They're going to be in Cambridge on the 22nd of October at the Junction, and they're at that fine new menu in North Cambridgeshire, Upwood, where they're playing for UVH Performing Arts on the 13th of November. So very fine track, Jackie Grealish. Before that, Iron in the Soul by Tony Phillips. Here we go. We'll be right back.

0: No, not that Jack Grealish. That was Jackie Grealish. Very fine song indeed by Megson. I'm sure you enjoyed that. And before that, we had a very grungy version of Iron in the Soul from Tony Phillips' new live album, which is available on Tony's Bandcamp site.
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0: So, as promised, on this edition of Strummers and Dreamers, I'm going to play you the interview that I recorded with Michael Barnes, talking about the gig by Griffin, which is coming up in a couple of days' time at Ely Maltings on Thursday the 17th. I could tell you lots about it, but I think the interview covers all the salient points. But before and after it, to bookend the interview, I'm going to play two tracks from Griffin's latest album, Griffin Live, A Sonic Tonic. They are The Astrologer, which I'm going to play shortly, and after the interview, The Parting Shot. So here we are. We're going to immerse ourselves in the world of Griffin. Are they a folk band? They are, but a lot more besides.
1: Anyway, this is called The Astrologer.

0: with Michael Barnes, and we are going to talk about the upcoming tour by Griffin, who are playing in Ely at the Maltings very soon. But I thought we'd start off with talking about your association with Cambridge Radio.
1: Yes, hi Les. I am familiar to Cambridge Radio listeners because as a football fan and pundit, I'm quite often on From the Terraces on a Saturday. Mm. I'm quite often on From the Terraces on a Sunday evening with Scott McGeorge postulating and talking generally about Cambridge United and how well they've done the previous day. So that's really my connection with the station. I've been doing that for a few years, and I'm the PA announcer at Cambridge United at the Abbey Stadium.
0: So listeners, you'll recognise that voice. Now you know where it comes from.
1: Exactly. And but in my other life, I'm in the music business. So it's variable.
0: Right, excellent. Well, I'm not a fan of Cambridge United. I'm not anti Cambridge United, but I come from Northamptonshire, midway between the Posh and the Cobblers.
1: Okay.
0: And my dad supported the Posh and would take me along to see them.
1: Right.
0: So I've got an attachment to them, which is not particularly friendly.
1: We'll see how that works out this season.
0: Well, the Posh have been up and down, haven't they? They get a decent player and they sell them.
1: Yes.
0: That's how it is. We could go on talking about football, we'll try and keep
1: probably
0: focused.
1: Best not to.
0: So you've been managing Griffin for a couple of years, you were saying.
1: Yes, 2022, I stepped into the breach. Griffin had reformed with fantastic timing a couple of years before COVID, after a lengthy period of sleep. Because originally, of course, they were most active in the early 70s.
0: Indeed, yeah.
1: And through a friendship with Graham Taylor, invited me to be the band's manager. And it all went from there, really. That was in 2022.
0: Yeah.
1: And
0: You were telling me earlier, I think the listeners would be interested, that it was through the Home Service, through your connection with managing the Home Service.
1: That's right, because you'll know the folk rock band Home Service, which grew out of the Albion Band in the early 1980s, did a lot of work at the National Theatre. I was a big fan of Home Service right from the very beginning. I think 1983, I probably saw their first gig. Mm. And of course, Graham Taylor has been a driving force in both bands. And
0: indeed,
1: through my fandom of Home Service and my friendship with one or two of the Home Service, I've got to be Home Service's manager as well, and Griffin's. So it's a sort of dual. I won't say career, but...
0: Well, it avoids duplicating certain tasks,
1: it
0: I'm
1: does.
0: Sure.
1: That's right, yes, yes. No, it's all good. And apart from Graham, there are two other members of Home Service, Andy Finder, the multi-instrumentalist, and Rob Levy, the bass player, who are also in Griffin. So there's a bit of crossover there, although the music is quite different. But
0: Indeed.
1: But that's one of the interesting things. And actually working with musicians who... While they might not be household names, they certainly are brilliant in terms of their range and the whole, because they're all doing other stuff as well. They're all professional musicians. And
0: They originally came from a classical background, is that right?
1: Some of them have a classical. So Brian Gulland, the one, if you look at any Griffin pictures, he's the one with lots of hair and lots of beard. Brian, was a classically trained chorister at Canterbury Cathedral.
0: Oh well,
1: through his school connections down in Kent, and he plays bassoon. There's not many bands around with a bassoon player.
0: No,
1: but he also plays a crumb horn. He plays the keyboards and he sings. And yes, various of the others. Andy Findon is classically trained as well. Claire Taylor, who's Graham's daughter, she's a classically trained musician. So they are virtuoso musicians in their own right. But it's when they come together as a band and make some quite interesting sounds.
0: Sure. I've just been to visit a friend of mine who lives on the South Coast. We were at university together in the late 70s, and I came very much from a folk background, singer-songwriter stuff, Simon and Garfunkel, Crosby, Stills, Nash and Young, Bob Dylan, of course, Joni Mitchell. But I've this particular friend of mine and a lot of other friends were crazy about prog rock at the time.
1: Yeah.
0: And I was subjected to it, really, because it wasn't my kind of music at all. But I did grow to become fond of it. And so my friend was a big fan of Griffin at the time, because he was very, you know, very much immersed in the whole scene. Because Griffin were kind of straddling two things, weren't they? They're kind of slightly folk rock and slightly prog rock.
1: Yes, and even now, it makes it quite a challenge to sell them in terms of where do they sit generically, because as you say, they came in the early 70s. They were very much part of the prog rock boom.
0: Yeah,
1: although, you know, when they first started, they were more of an acoustic band.
0: Sure.
1: And in the sort of mid 70s, 74, 75, they get more embroiled in the prog rock movement, because they went on tour with the likes of Yes,
0: sure,
1: and the Mahavishnu Orchestra. Yeah. They played with these guys at Madison Square Garden.
0: And then we're going with Mahavishnu, we're going across to jazz rock.
1: Exactly.
0: Again, so another complication if you try to pigeonhole them.
1: Yeah, and it is very difficult to pigeonhole. Yeah. I mean, Graham Taylor, we talk about this quite a lot, and he just thinks, well, you know, there's good music and there's bad music.
0: That is right.
1: The label that you put on it actually isn't necessarily very helpful. But but of course it is when you're trying to get people to come and see the band. You know, because if they don't know Griffin, well, what sort of music do they play? Oh, well, you know, where do you want to start?
0: So
1: there are elements of prog in
0: there.
1: Some slightly heavier stuff. There's lots of folk elements, but of course there are classical, and, you know, you mentioned jazz just now. There's certainly jazzy feels, even if it's just little passages in some of the songs.
0: It does
1: cross a lot of boundaries. But that's, you know, that's one of the things that audiences love, because once you've seen a Griffin concert or two, you know, and you think, oh well, it's exciting because you don't quite know what's coming next.
0: Yeah. No, that is exciting, yeah. And I agree entirely that, you know, pigeonholing their music is, it's self-defeating, really.
1: Yes.
0: I mean, folk music is a classic example of that, because, you know, what is folk music?
1: Well,
0: you can't pin it down, you really can't.
1: No, that's right. I was going to say, that kind of conversation leads you down a rabbit hole, which is actually quite appropriate for Griffin, because, of course, the Griffin is a character from Alice in Wonderland.
0: Yeah.
1: And there are more than a couple of passing references in the music to Alice. There's the long song, Haddock's Eye, about which is the White Knight's song in Alice Through the Looking Glass, and lots of little references. And of course, in the 70s, you know, that was a great thing to have up your sleeve.
0: Oh, absolutely. Yeah, in the mid 70s, yeah,
1: absolutely,
0: because kind of you know, Genesis were exploring those kind of areas as well, weren't they?
1: Yeah, that's right.
0: But then it kind of, I don't know if the kind of demise of the band, temporary demise of the band, coincided with the arrival of punk. But punk did kind of try to sweep away that aspect of it.
1: I mean, punk did for a lot of prog bands, didn't they? Because, you know, typically, and this wasn't necessarily the case with Griffin, but you had bands, or you had people like Mike Oldfield, for example, you know, to have one track which would take up the whole of a song of an album.
0: And
1: he wasn't alone in that. And of course, you know, that was what it was. But when punk came along, it was the complete antithesis of that, because it was your 2 minute tracks with three chords or whatever. And it did shake things up. And, and you're probably right, Liz, that I mean, they made an album called Treason in about 1977, and that was the last one they made before they became dormant. But if you look at the light, Graham had left by then, so the lineup had definitely changed. And I think with the, you know, people could see the way that the wind was blowing.
0: But
1: of course they all went on to have, you know, different careers in the intervening years.
0: And
1: it was
0: still in the music broadly, though, presumably.
1: Oh, absolutely, yeah. Yes. Yeah. Yeah, I mean, Dave Oberlay, the drummer, was into publishing. He was one of the founders of Kerrang! Magazine.
0: All right, okay.
1: So, you know, there were lots of little offshoots and alleyways and, dare I say it, rabbit holes to explore.
0: Yeah.
1: But it wasn't for, you know, it wasn't until the kind of late 20-teens that they ended up getting back together again.
0: Yeah. Well, which is great, yeah. And because my friend that I was talking about earlier, I said, well, have you got, you know, since you know more about the Griffin than I do, which I readily admit, what would you like to ask? And he said, well, one question, really, kind of what happened to them, you know, or in that intervening period, you know. And I think we're kind of starting to cover that question.
1: Yes. Yeah. I mean, they're all doing different things. They've all done, you know, I suppose one of the things they've got in common that many of them still do is they do a lot of work in West End shows, because that's always going to be a source of work for, you know, musicians of that caliber who can turn their hand to lots of different styles, lots of different musical contexts.
0: Yeah.
1: Graham went off and joined the Albion Band for a few years, and then, of course, that iteration of the Albion Band in the version that made Rise Up Like the Sun, which is a fantastic John Tamms-led album in the late 70s. In the early 80s, John and Graham and Michael Gregory, the drummer, went off and formed Home Service because they wanted it to be a bit. They still wanted the folk element, but of course, one of the great strengths of Home Service is it has a brass section.
0: Yeah.
1: And they wanted to explore political themes, particularly John Tamms, because he's, you know, a lot of his work has been around politics.
0: Absolutely.
1: So they went down that track and did a lot of work at the National Theatre, which sort of kept them going right through certainly the 80s and 90s.
0: Yeah. Brass bands almost to kind of sound intrinsically political. Okay, I watched Brassed Off on the TV for the umpteenth time the other evening, but there's something about brass band music that kind of makes you think about the industrial heartlands, doesn't it?
1: That's right. And they do use it to that effect in quite a lot of songs. But actually what it really does, the brass section, because you're talking about... At its loudest, you know, two tenor saxes, a trombone, and a trumpet. So, so there's eight guys in Home Service, and four of them can be the brass section.
0: Yeah.
1: So you've got a sort of basic folk rock band with a rhythm section and lead guitar and vocals over there, and then you've got this massive brass section over the other side of the stage. And it's that synergy between those sounds that sort of makes Home Service unique, really.
0: Yeah, and there's a certain drama in the music as well that the brass provides, isn't there?
1: That's right. I mean, in terms of what happened to the musicians as far as Griffin is concerned, well, we've got the three crossovers, Rob, Andy, and Graham. Griffin was before it sort of became dormant, was quite fluid in terms of the personnel anyway towards the end. And then there were further changes when they got back together again. But it's only really this current lineup, which has been in place for, you know, the last, I don't know, 10 years or so, maybe a bit less. It's probably the longest sustained, settled lineup that the band has had.
0: Yeah.
1: So, you know, if you compare it to some of the earlier stuff, there are quite a lot of differences, but you have got that continuity, all the different styles, and the humour, of course, because that's a classic Griffin-esque characteristic.
0: And have they been writing new material since they reformed?
1: Yeah, I mean, they made two new at the time original albums. One called Reinvention when they reformed, and then in 2020 they made another one called Get Out of My Father's Car. There's a very convoluted explanation
0: I'm intrigued
1: for that for that title, which is if you buy the album Get Out of My Father's Car, it's all explained. But I can summarize it very, very succinctly. There was an argument in the car traveling back from a gig, and whoever, I'm not going to name any names here, but whoever it was driving, you know, pulled the car to a stop in anger and shouted, "Get out of my car!" And to which the rebuke came, "It's not your car, it's your father's car. Get out of my father's car, then." It's as simple as that. It was a good title for an album.
0: Definitely, yeah. And, certainly draw people in. What's that
1: yes.
0: about?
1: Yeah. So most, I think, most of the material on those two albums was new material.
0: But drawing from the same well.
1: Yes, that's right. Mm. There's a song on Get Out of My Father's Car called Parting Shot, which they always play at the end of the set, and that was written by Graham for his wife. And they used to do an instrumental version of that song as Home Service, actually.
0: Okay.
1: So there's a little bit of crossover there.
0: Yeah.
1: And that's a little bit different from the rest of the Griffin canon. But otherwise, yeah, it's a
0: mixture.
1: That's
0: on the live album, isn't it?
1: That's on the live album as well, yeah.
0: We might well give that one a play then, what do you think?
1: Excellent news, that would be very good. So as you say, drawing from the same well. Some interesting little, you know, sources of songs. There's the one that Andy Finden harvested from the works of his late brother. Andy's younger brother died in the late 60s. Wrote this beautiful piece of music, which is currently in the set. So if you come to Ely, you'll hear it. And Andy's brother, Gary, on the papers that they found, the music that they found, it was just titled "A Bit of Music by Me," so that's what they've called it, and it's a lovely little piece, little instrumental piece. So
0: very humble, isn't it?
1: Lots of different sources, certainly very identifiable, you know, in terms of original Griffin as well. And of course, on the live album, you get a mixture of some of the newer stuff and some songs that, you know, long-term Griffinites would expect to find. Kemp's Jig, of course, which was the first track they ever recorded, traditional song from the 1600s. The Unquiet Grave, that's always a good one. And The Astrologer, from the very beginning. So a good mix of old and...
0: Well, The Unquiet Grave is a folk standard, isn't it?
1: It is,
0: very
1: much.
0: You know, lots of versions going around there.
1: Definitely.
0: Yeah. All very cheery and...
1: lots of misery in that song, yeah. But being Griffin, you know, you get a bit of misery and then you get a bit of tomfoolery or a bit of adventure to up the tempo again afterwards.
0: Excellent. You've teed up the gig very well, in fact. The other thing I was going to ask is that there must be long-term diehard fans who were kind of impatient for the band to reform and now are delighted, presumably.
1: Yeah, we do come across quite a lot of diehard, long-serving Griffin fans at the gigs. And of course, you know, we're always being asked, or, you know, when are you going to play here, and when are you coming to the States? Well, you know, obviously it's not really practical in these times, but we've had some amazingly loyal fans at some of the gigs. A great example of this, we did Folk on the Pier at Cromer a couple of years ago.
0: Yeah.
1: And I was contacted by a guy from Brazil whose father had been a long-standing Griffin fan. To cut a long story short, this guy turned up at the gig in Cromer, having found out from me how to get there from London, because he was visiting from Brazil. In fact, I think he was on his honeymoon.
0: Wow.
1: And he came armed with his dad's album sleeves.
0: Wow.
1: All primed, ready for signature.
0: Wonderful.
1: And these bore all the kind of creases and hallmarks of being 50-odd years old. Yeah. And we had somebody who had a program from when Griffin had supported Yes on tour in the mid-70s.
0: Yeah, wonderful.
1: And, you know, we're always... I mean, people always want to tell you, you know, "Oh, I saw you supporting Yes back in 1975. And and of course, you know, 50-odd years later, here they are.
0: Yeah,
1: so,
0: they
1: do enjoy it. But, you know, we do get a fair few newer fans as well, which is good.
0: Well, that's good, because the older fans are... not to put too fine a point on it, are dying off.
1: Well, this is one of the problems, really, because, you know, it's a fairly, you know, nobody's ever going to accuse Griffin of being mainstream.
0: No.
1: So, yes, in a way, the audiences mirror the age of the band.
0: Did the band ever, I'm curious, really, out of kind of personal history, have the band ever toured Italy?
1: I believe they've played festivals in Italy.
0: Because I know that, you know, prog rock, after its heyday, continued to be very popular in Italy. Certain bands in particular, Van de Graaff Generator, are very, very big, even now, I think. I don't know if Peter Hamill is still touring, I don't know. But
1: I believe he is, I think there's certainly a couple of festivals in Italy, which I know have been sort of... raised as possibilities for Griffin has never quite happened. But we did get invited back during my time. We did get invited back to a festival at a tiny village called Gouveia in northern Portugal.
0: All right, yeah.
1: And the festival's called, I think it's called Gouveia Art Rock, something like that. A couple of years ago, we were invited back there, and you know, similar to what you say for Italy, you know, you've got these diehard prog rock slash folk fans from, in this case, from, well, they weren't all from Portugal, they were a hell of a lot from Spain, and
0: of course,
1: but you know, this idea of art rock, you know, because I think Gong were on the bill. You know, so it does. It brings back a few kind of oldies like us, but also, and I think Soft Machine did it this year,
0: right?
1: So never say never. And these, you know, these are the type of events that actually, if it can make it work, we meet some incredible audiences. We did a couple of gigs in the Netherlands as a couple of years ago. That was another example of. You know, above and beyond by a fan. He came up to the band after the gig. He had one of the albums, it was one of the newer album sleeves. He wanted it signed. He'd driven 800 kilometres from Ulm in Germany to be at this gig in the Netherlands, you know. And there were tears in his eyes, you know, because obviously the band, they're always happy to sign things. Ely will be no exception. They'll always be happy to, you know, to talk to people and sign stuff. Because, you know, I think it's always just nice to interact with your audience. And that's something that they're just so used to doing.
0: It's the audience that makes it all possible.
1: Absolutely,
0: isn't it?
1: There's no audience. What's the point? We look forward to seeing our audience at the Maltings.
0: Excellent. Well, we've got to wind up, but details of the gig we need now, really.
1: Well, the gig is on Thursday, the 17th of September at Ely Maltings. I think the doors are open at 7:30 for an 8 o'clock start. If you go on the Maltings website, you'll see a ticket link on there. And I know there's a trend for people to leave their ticket buying till the last minute. Believe you me, if you can possibly book in advance, it gives us a warm, fuzzy feel that we're going to have a nice audience awaiting for us. And, of course, it helps the venue well.
0: Yeah.
1: And, of course, you can buy a ticket on the night. But
0: that's a bit of a hangover from COVID, I think, isn't it, really?
1: I think that's absolutely right, Les. Yes. There was a lot of that because, of course, you know, gigs were being cancelled at late notice for various reasons. So people did get into the habit. But
0: it's unfortunate for not just for this particular gig, but for live music generally.
1: Yes.
0: It's very difficult to plan for gigs if you don't know until the last minute how many people are going to show up.
1: Absolutely. So, we did have to cancel one gig on last year's tour because virtually nobody bought tickets. And, of course, when we cancelled it, we got all these messages, I was going to buy a ticket on the night.
0: Yeah.
1: Well, you can't plan on that on that basis. Ticket sales for Ely have been pretty good, which is nice to see. But we've got the gig at Ely, and I've just announced 5 gigs for next April.
0: Excellent.
1: Most of them down in the southwest.
0: Right.
1: Which
0: is closer to home for the band. Yeah.
1: Fractionally, yeah. Yeah. Most of them are sort of south coast and home counties.
0: Right. Yeah.
1: Ely is more or less a home game.
0: Yeah. Right.
1: It's not too far. It's not the frozen north.
0: True. Closing with a football analogy.
1: Yes,
0: there.
1: Of course. Yes.
0: Well, brilliant chat to you, Michael. We could talk about all manner of different things, but
1: my pleasure.
0: Time is precious. So, and I'm hoping to come along to the gig. So I'll see you there.
1: Oh, that'd be wonderful. Thank you. See you there.

And well-deserved applause there. That was Griffin with The Parting Shot from their live album Griffin Live, A Sonic Tonic. And before that, you heard my interview with Michael Barnes, which I thoroughly enjoyed. And starting off the segment, we had The Astrologer by Griffin from the same album. And as mentioned, they'll be playing at Ely Maltings on Thursday the 17th. So head along there if you possibly can, or get your tickets beforehand, better still. And I'm going to mention another gig to you now, which is very important because it's a fundraiser for Cambridge Radio. It's called Amplify Live, and it's taking place at the Blue Moon this Sunday, the 20th of September, between 2 p.m. and 10:30 p.m. It's £10 on the door to get in, cash or card. My band Red Velvet are going to be playing. We're very much looking forward to that. We're starting the event off by playing at 2 p.m. But there's Ezio is headlining. Who else is playing? Well, you've got Ghost Carnival, who've played on this show. Excellent band. Some Federales, which is Nick Barracross' band, and lots of other fine bands. And as I say, the funds go to support Cambridge Radio, so I think you must agree that it's a worthy cause. So head along there if you possibly can. The Blue Moon, Sunday afternoon, starting at 2 p.m. Right, now some more new music, this time by a singer-songwriter from London. I'm talking about Jack Browning, and he has a new album called Painted Skies. Painted Skies, the thoroughly entertaining and every facet of Americana encompassing new album by London-based singer-songwriter Jack Browning. It's the follow-up to his acclaimed 2023 debut, Red Eye Radio. And the track I'm going to play you is the title track of the album, Painted Skies, which is kind of appropriate because outside of music, Browning has also earned a recognition as a fine artist. So that's coming up very soon. And I'm going to follow that with a track from the new album by David Koller from Connecticut. Blue Water is David Koller's second album released this year, following the acclaimed When Summer Comes that came out in April. David Koller says, I've been sailing since the age of 9, so it's not surprising to anyone who knows me that maritime music holds a special place in my heart, both as a performer and a writer. And the track I'm going to play from the album is appropriately maritime. It's Captain My Captain, which is a passing nod to Walt Whitman there, I think, as well. So, first of all, we have Painted Skies by Jack Browning, and after that, Captain My Captain by David Koller. Here we go.

by Sam Sweeney and Grace Smith. Acclaimed fiddlers Sam Sweeney and Grace Smith unveiled their debut album, Morning of May, a record that explores... A record, I like that word. Not used enough these days. That explores the rich possibilities of two fiddles in conversation within the English instrumental tradition. And the track I'm going to play from the album is the single, Round Hill Wood. So that's Sam Sweeney and Grace Smith with Round Hill Wood. And another duo now, good friends of this show. I'm talking about Honey and the Bear. And they have a new single. Well, it was new a while back. It's been out a little while. It's called What's Left for Wishing. What's it about? Well, the Aurora Borealis has become a common sight in the Suffolk skies in recent years, the surreal majesty of which we have been blessed to witness firsthand, say John and Lucy. However, this song was born from not wanting to experience the Northern Lights until we were together. Sometimes an experience shared can make it all the more meaningful. That's absolutely right. And of course, Honey and the Bear have been playing their share of festivals over the summer, and they're going to be playing one relatively close on the 25th of September, the Deepdale Festival, which has got nothing to do with Preston North End, their football ground. And it's talking about Burnham Deepdale, which is on the North Norfolk coast. And so they're going to be playing there on the 25th of September. So that is What's Left for Wishing by Honey and the Bear. But before that, we have Round Hill Wood by Sam Sweeney and Grace Smith.

0: Wonderful. What a joyous piece of music. That was What's Left for Wishing by Honey and the Bear. And before that, we had Round Hill Wood by Sam Sweeney and Grace Smith.
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So you're listening to Strummers and Dreamers on Cambridge Radio, and I'm going to give another mention of some upcoming gigs. I don't know if... Well, I'm sure you must have listened to last week's show, in which I had a chat with Pete Robbins about an upcoming series of gigs called Folk and Blues in the Pews, which are taking place at St Mary Magdalene Church in Brampton between the 24th and the 26th of September, which will be coming around soon. And I played tracks by 2K and Ryan and Reese Wilson, who are playing on Friday the 25th, and by True Foxes and Craig Joyner, who are playing on Saturday the 26th. But now it's the turn of Fraser Morgan and Luke James Williams, who are playing on Thursday the 24th. The proceeds from these gigs go to the Wildlife Trust of Beds, Cams and Northants. You can find all the information you need about the gigs and how to pay for your tickets from their website, folkandblues.co.uk. So I'm going to play you a track by Fraser Morgan and one by Luke James Williams, both of which were recorded live. The first one is from Cambridge Folk Festival this very year, from the Club Corner, and it's a song that I've called Therapist's Song, but I don't know if it's called that, but I didn't catch the title when Fraser Morgan was introducing it. And I'm going to follow that with Dreams by Luke James Williams. That is the cover of the famous Stevie Nicks song, and that I played on show 457, and it was recorded live from Cambridge Folk Festival 2022 in the Den. So here we have Fraser Morgan followed by Luke James Williams.

to take it, but that's my name. Did I introduce myself? Well, I said Lewis Capaldi, but my name's, if you like what you hear today, my name's Fraser Morgan. If you don't like it, my name's Lewis Capaldi. The reason why my therapist said Fraser is because that's my name. That's what my mum calls me in the government. And someone once asked, they're like, what's your name? I said, Fraser Morgan. And they're like, oh, that's a nice name. I was like, I got that for my birthday.

Hi everyone, thank you for tuning in. Yes, my name's Luke James Williams. So yeah, the first song I'm going to play you is a song by Fleetwood Mac, performed by Fleetwood Mac, and they were one of the bands who I grew up with, really. They were always on the house or in the, you know, on the tape deck in the car when we were kids. And when I kind of got older and started to be interested in performing and playing songs, this song was one that I wanted to work out and sort of, you know, to learn how to play myself. And I think the thing that struck me when I started to get interested, yeah, as I say, in sort of who was writing the songs and things, and this one's written by Stevie Nicks, and what struck me was the simplicity of the song. I never realised like how few chords there were in this song, and I think at that point when I was just starting to sort of experiment with writing songs, I think it really hit me the power that can be conveyed, really, and the kind of the way a song can move, but even with, like, you know, only a few chords, like with the way that the words can interact with the melody and everything, it really sort of transfixed me, and yeah, it's one of my favorite songs and one that I like to do my own version of. It's called Dreams.

What a very fine version of Dreams there by Luke James Williams. And before that we had Therapist Song from Fraser Morgan, both of whom will be at Folk and Blues in the Pews on the 24th of September at St Mary Magdalene Church in Brampton. Right, we're heading towards the end of the show. Got a couple more that I can squeeze in. Now it's time for my occasional feature, 50 Years On, when I play a track from an album that was released 50 years ago. And today it's the turn of Night Moves, the album by Bob Seger and the Silver Bullet Band. Village Voice critic Robert Christgau wrote that the riffs on Night Moves were classic rock and roll riffs, like those performed by Chuck Berry or the Rolling Stones, and that the album was about rock and roll for those who are no longer in their teens. Well, that's true in my case now. So, yeah, I'm going to play you the title track, which is the best known of the tracks on Bob Seger's album, Night Moves. Here we go.

So night moves, yes, I've been working on my night move for the radio. Got time for a couple more tracks of this show before Revelation time, which is up after the hour, with some cutting edge reggae and some classic cuts. But before that, I've got, if you remember, right at the beginning of the show, I played Flow River Flow by Seth Tabatnik, and that brought to mind Ballad of Easy Rider by The Byrds, because it's effectively the words of the chorus. So I'm going to play that, then I'm going to play you Motherland by Natalie Merchant. A lot of people say that Motherland seems to be about 9/11. Although Natalie Merchant says she'd written it before 9/11, but since it's the 25th anniversary of 9/11, I thought it appropriate to play it. And if there's time, I'll also play you a little bit of Flower Face, which is a track from the recent album by Emily Portman, Dominion of Spells. And so here we go. I shall be back in 2 weeks' time on Cambridge Radio.

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8: From the Sky News Centre at 6. There's been a new sighting of a 13-year-old girl who went missing from Bolton just over a week ago. CCTV shows Lilia at Manchester Piccadilly bus station at 10:36 a.m. on Monday. She's described as white, slim, around 5 feet 5 inches, has light brown hair and wears glasses. On Thursday, her mother issued a direct appeal through the police.
9: Lilia, your mum has asked me to read the following directly to you. Lil, I love you so, so much. My heart is breaking without you here. I need to know you are safe. We all need you back home, safe and well.
8: Donald Trump's announcement of a deal to bolster American military presence in Greenland has been welcomed by NATO. The US president says the deal will give the United States control over the Arctic Territory's security. The new leader of Scottish Labour is promising to put people and policy before politics. Michael Mara's taking over from Anas Sarwar. Police say a fire at a hotel in Kent, which forced hundreds of people to be evacuated, is being treated as suspicious. Crews were called to the blaze at the Grand Burston in Folkestone in the early hours of this morning. In sport, Brighton have ended Arsenal's 100% start to the Premier League season with a 3-0 victory over the defending champions. They're just 2 points behind Mikel Arteta's side, who slipped to second on goal difference. Albion boss Fabian Hurtlesar says he really enjoyed his team's display.
10: It's not because the result's so special, it's more because the performance is the boys. They show real togetherness, they show real intensity. They were horrible to play against today, and I think that's because we did the basic things right.
8: Tottenham remain winless after losing 3-2 to Aston Villa. Dundee are up to fourth in the Scottish Premiership after getting past Motherwell 2-1. And England have gone top of the 2020 World Cricket Rankings after completing a 3-0 series victory over Sri Lanka. Harry Brooks' side thrashed their opponents by 8 wickets at Old Trafford. That's the latest. I'm AJ Walsh.

Bloody love right here. This is Cambridge Radio online on DAB on 105 FM in Cambridge and on your smart speaker. Getting us underway this Saturday night, Sherelle and Alexander O'Neill and Saturday Love. With

That is D-Train tonight on the show, and you're the one for me. This is Cambridge Radio. I'm Chris Brown with you through until 8 this evening. Got some great tunes lined up for you. The first hour, all those lovely memories. Must say good afternoon if you're tuned into the replay that happens here. Friday's midday through till 2 p.m. in the afternoon. It's nearly the weekend for you guys. From 1981, this is Cheryl Lynn and Shake It Up Tonight.

1981. Must say good evening to Lynn Hayfield. Hello, Julian. And Richard Dunstan. Good evening, Richard. Well featured artist this evening. Born in Houston, Texas in 1940. Sadly passed away age 75 in California in 2015. It's Wilton Felder this evening. He played saxophone and bass guitar, and we all remember him as founder member of the Crusaders alongside Styx Hooper, Joe Sample and Wayne Henderson. They formed at school. He was also one of the in-house bass players for Motown on tracks like The Jacksons' I Want You Back and Marvin Gaye's Let's Get It On. And as a solo artist, songs like Insight, Let's Dance Together, and with Bobby Womack, Inherit the Wind. And this is it. The excellent vocals of Bobby Womack from this 1980 hit. Featured artist Wilton Felder on Cambridge Radio.

going to play that one for Alan Waugh, boys, this evening. He'll appreciate Wilton Felder from 1980 with Bobby Womack. Inherit the Wind here on Cambridge Radio. Another track from our featured artist, Wilton Felder, in the next hour of the show. On vinyl this evening from 1983, this is Brass Construction.

night happening. That's Saturday 26th of September. And that happens at the Court Exchange in St Ives. I'll be playing there. The Court Exchange in St Ives next Saturday night. I'll be rushing there straight after my show to join Alan Smith and also Gavin Bell. Some modern soul and funk. These are the Blackbirds. And this is Rock Creek Park.

0: Blackbirds, Rock Creek Park on Cambridge Radio. Still to come in this first hour of the show, amongst all these jazz, funk and soul memories for the Slipper Shufflers, My Jazz Room Anthem comes in this hour. But coming up next, We Keep the Faith with two Northern Soul tunes. It's my Northern Soul Corner.
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Sandy Sheldon, first up for my Northern Soul tune. You're going to make me want you. Let me say good evening to Debs and Midge, tuned into the show. Also, Kath and Neil enjoy the Northern Soul at the moment on Cambridge Radio. Second up, this is Jimmy Mack.

Northern Soul 2 for this week on Cambridge Radio. My world is on fire. To the Philadelphia record label we go on a Saturday night. This is Gene Kahn and Time Waits for No One.

on my show this evening. Delight in the crowd, I'm sure. And time waits for no one. Well, very much looking forward to DJing at the Tap Room in St Ives for Simon Parr and Lee that do a Sunday there now and then in the afternoon, Sunday afternoon. Runs from 3 in the afternoon through till 7, and they've asked me to play the next one that is Sunday the 18th of October, Jazz, Funk and Soul. It's free admission, that is, as well, in the centre of St Ives. The Tap Room with Simon Parr and Lee. Looking forward to that. How about some Luther Vandross? This is See Me. Got to say good evening to Maureen and Russell. Hello to you two.

Luther Vandross tonight, this Saturday night on Cambridge Radio. Hope yours is shaping up to be a good Saturday. And a good weekend. That is See Me. Have a real delight. And a treat for you now, my Jazzrum anthem for the Slipper Shufflers. What a Jazzrum anthem this is. We'll play the whole thing, full length, Grover Washington Jr. and Sol Salito. Definitely for the dancers tonight.

0: the 12-inch tonight on the turntable. My jazz room anthem for the Slipper Shufflers, Grover Washington Jr. Does it get any better? Sausalito. That is absolutely wonderful. Let's play that one for...
1: Thank you very much.
0: Glenn Russell. We'll play that one for Glenn Russell this evening. Well, I hope you enjoyed the first hour of my show. These are the Jackson Sisters.

0: Saturday night, the Jackson Sisters on the first hour of the show, and I Believe in Miracles. Coming up in the next hour of the show, new releases kick in, Soul Seduction, Disco Sucks, and a proper old-school house music anthem. And another tune from our featured artist on this week's show, it is Wilton Felder. Don't go away, into the next hour with a big, big tune from Cambridge's past.
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and that is called Read My Mind. Well, it's Saturday night, and this is Inner City with Stephanie Christian, and this is called Turn Me On.

in a City featuring Stephanie Christian, and that is called Turn Me On. Fantastic tune around at the moment. It's called Daughter Shine. It's Monique Thomas and it's the Chris Baxter 2026 remix. And check out the sample used in the background. You're gonna like this. This is Cambridge Radio. I'm Chris Brown with you through till 8 tonight.

played that one to you a couple of weeks ago here on the show. That is Monique Thomas, Chris Baxter's 2026 remix, and that is called Daughter Shine. Loving the sample, the Tanya Maria Come With Me jazz sample in the background. Sounding good this Saturday night on Cambridge Radio. Well, every week I play you a disco classic. We call it Disco Sucks.

Michael Gray, Barbara Tucker on Cambridge Radio tonight. I Get Lifted. Very much looking forward to playing with the Jackfest crew. Terror at the Tivoli, it's called, on the 31st of October. Tivoli Rooftop, Chesterton Road in Cambridge, from 4 in the afternoon through till 10 at night. That's Jackfest at the Tivoli. I'll be playing alongside Jonathan Ulysses, also Barrington. The Jack Project, of course, Lino and Mr. Jack, and MCs Dismiss and Pinky. Would love to see you there. Right, it's time now for a Disco Sucks. We go back on a disco classic on Polydor Records, the Fatback Band. Let's play this for Alan Warboys this evening, and you, David Warman, as well. This is Wicky Wacky.

Flatback Band, and that is called Wiki Wacky. Well, I hope your Saturday night is shaping up to be a good one. Hope I'm enhancing it just a little bit with my Soul and Dance show. This is Hot Mood and Boogie Celebration.

0: taking the pace up in the second hour of the show, as we always do on Cambridge Radio. Hot Mood and Boogie. All getting together. Celebration. Still to come on the show tonight, a proper old school haunted house music anthem. Another track from Wilton Felder, featured artist on tonight's show. All right. But next we slow the beats down. It's called Soul Seduction. And two coming your way next here on Cambridge Radio.
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Sass. Remember that, Sass. I didn't mean it at all. This is Gloria Scott, one of the tunes that don't get played as much as A Case of Too Much Lovemaking.

much sought after album back in the 80s. Gloria Scott. And that is called What Am I Gonna Do? It's Saturday night. This is Cambridge Radio. Soul Seduction. Hope you enjoyed those two. Towards my haunted house music anthem we go. This is DJ Friction, re-edit, and the Jonesies. And this is called Summer Groove.

there with DJ Friction. That is Summer Groove this Saturday night. Not too far away now. Saturday the 7th of November, I'll be DJing again at Novi. That's Novi Bar, Regent Street in Cambridge. Funk, soul, disco and boogie we play. It's free admission. That's Novi Bar, free admission on Saturday the 7th of November. I'll be DJing from 9 straight after the show through till midnight. And at midnight, my good DJ friend Dan Steele will be spinning through till about 2 in the morning. Well, it's time now to turn the clocks back to 1989. My haunted house music anthem for this week. Comes from Pacific State. It was called 808 State. Remember this? Let's play this for Helen and Gerald Cambridge, lovers of my haunted house music anthem.

You know, sometimes I think there's something wrong with my maths when I drop tunes like that from 1989. Tell me, is that 37 years? How can that be 37 years old? No way. Must have got that wrong. Pacific State on my show this evening on Cambridge Radio and 808 State. Well, this is Darjay with DJ Sped in the mix, Tommy Davis and Gary Hudgens all together, revamping Brighter Days 2026 style.

Tommy Davis. 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Featured artist this week, born in Houston, Texas in 1940. He passed away sadly aged 75 in California, 2015. It's Wilton Felder this evening. He played saxophone and bass guitar, and we all remember him as a founding member of the Crusaders alongside Styx Hooper, Joe Sample and Wayne Henderson, forming at school. He was also one of the in-house bass players for Tamla Motown Records on tracks like the Jackson 5's I Want You Back and also Marvin Gaye's Let's Get It On. Songs like Insight and Inherit the Wind, which we heard in the previous hour of the show with Bobby Womack, Wilton Felder, and I'll leave you with Wilton Felder and a favourite of mine on 12-inch vinyl. This is called Let's Dance Together. Hey, listen, you have a great Saturday night. Have a great week. 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You take care. Bye-bye. And a big thanks for tuning in.

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8: From the Sky News Centre at 8. There's been a new sighting of a 13-year-old girl who went missing from Bolton just over a week ago. CCTV shows Lilia at Manchester Piccadilly bus station at 10:36 a.m. on Monday. She's described as white, slim, around 5 feet 5 inches, has light brown hair and wears glasses. At a press conference on Thursday, Helen Critchley from Greater Manchester Police made this appeal on her mother's behalf.
9: Lilia, your mum has asked me to read the following directly to you. Lil, I love you so, so much. My heart is breaking without you here. I need to know you are safe. We all need you back home, safe and well.
8: NATO is welcoming an agreement between the US and Denmark over Greenland. Donald Trump says it will give the United States control over the Arctic Territory's security. Michael Mara has been named the new leader of Scottish Labour. The North East Scotland MSP, who's been the party's finance spokesperson, defeated Joe Fagan in the contest. Police say a fire at a hotel in Kent, which forced hundreds of people to be evacuated, is being treated as suspicious. Crews were called to the blaze at the Grand Burston in Folkestone in the early hours of this morning. In sport, Coventry have beaten Nottingham Forest 1-0 for their first win since gaining promotion back to the Premier League. Arsenal's perfect start to their title defence ended with a 3-0 defeat at Brighton, while North London rivals Tottenham remain winless after they lost 3-2 to Aston Villa. Spurs boss Roberto De Zerbi says his side didn't step up when things got tough.
10: The moment when we have to defend compact. The leaders have to be leaders and to lead the team.
8: Hearts have come back from a goal down to draw 1-1 with Kilmarnock and go second in the Scottish Premiership. And England's 39-game winning run in Women's Rugby Union has come to an end with a 26-all draw against Canada. Scotland suffered a heavy 66-14 defeat to New Zealand in Edinburgh. That's the latest. I'm AJ Walsh.

Stevie Wonder and Nothing's Too Good for My Baby. Hello and welcome along. It's another edition of Soul Stew with me, Paul Gray. I've got 2 hours, yes, 2 whole hours of the very, very best in classic soul and Motown, Northern Soul, and just that tad of disco, plus my Soul Toofers 1, Soul Toofers 2, Reggae Stew, and of course, we will randomly pick one of the Motown Chartbuster albums to play you 4 terrific tunes back-to-back in a feature that we call Motown Chartbusters. So without further ado, let's get on with the show. Here's the Anderson Brothers. I Can See You Loving Him.

The Anderson Brothers here on The Stew, and I can see him loving you. If you're a brand new listener to the show, welcome on board. You are now officially a Stewster. And I'm going to tell you all about my twofers. Twofers, the sole twofers on The Stew, come in two parts. Two for one, two tracks back to back with the same title from two different soul artists. Two for two, two back to back from one great soul artist or soul band. And it's up to you what I play. So let's get ready for two for one. The twofers this week come from Alan Kirk. Thanks, Alan, for getting in touch. Let's give our dear listeners the title and see if they can guess who these artists are. Two for number one on The Stew. Let the music play.

0: Gray.
1: 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Yeah, she's at home. Yeah,

0: 2 for 1 on the stew. The choice this week of Alan Kirk. Let the music play. How did you get on? Did you guess those artists? Up first, Charles Earland, followed by Big Bad Barry. One ticket, please. Barry White. As you can see, 2 for 1 doesn't have to be the same song. As long as the title's the same, or almost the same, we can get away with that. Now, Alan's choice for 2 for 2 later on in the show. Two back-to-back from one great soul artist. And I can remember working with this guy in the 70s. He was good. He knew how to work the stage. It's Joe Text. Really looking forward to playing those two. But would you like to get involved in the show? I'm sure you would. This is how you get in touch with me here in Soul Stew Towers.
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0: Rolling back the years and reliving the hits here on The Stew. But first, what time is it?
2: It's 12:10.

time, of course. That's Alvin Cash here on The Stew. Email just come in from Davey Hoyle. Hi, Davey. Thanks for getting in touch. This is Paul. Love the show, as always. Thank you, Davey. Here's a couple of tunes I'd like to play, if possible. Two? He's getting a bit greedy, isn't he? Can you play Evelyn Champagne King, Shame, and Herbie Hancock, I Thought It Was You? Well, two? I think I can manage that, Davey, just for you. Here she is, Evelyn Champagne King.

He's a soul man with the soul tunes. From classic soul to Motown. Don't you love me? To the funky disco. Dance the night away with Paul Gray. Soul Stew.

Fabulous tunes, especially for Davey Hoyle. We had Herbie Hancock, I Thought It Was You, and Evelyn Champagne King, Shame. Now, if you'd like to do as Davey has done and get in touch for a shout-out for yourself, or for your family and friends, or in fact, for anyone, this is how you do it. You email studio@soulstew.co.uk, or you can contact me via the website, soulstew.co.uk, click on contact, or give us a tweet at Paul Gray, DJ, #SoulStew. We'll be right back.

Every beat of my heart. That's the duet here on Soul Stew. Still to come in the next 30 minutes, I've got Motown Chart Busters, and I wonder which album will be featured this week. Oh, it could be one, it could be two, it could be three, it could be any one of them up to volume 12. But before we get to the Chart Busters, I've got Charles and Innes Fox, Mockingbird. This is the Stew, reliving the hits.

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I really think we killed it with that tune there. You see what I did? To Kill a Mockingbird, Charles and Inez Fox. Absolutely fabulous. Are you ready now to do Motown Chartbusters? Every week at this time of the show, we randomly pick one of the 12 Motown Chartbusters and play you four terrific tunes back to back. So here we go, randomizer on, is picking this week, Volume 2. 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

Chartbusters here on Soul's Due, and this week we randomly picked Motown Chartbusters Volume 2. Let's run through the tracks that I've just played. We started with Marvin Gaye and Tammy Terrell, Ain't Nothing Like the Real Thing, into Smokey with His Miracles, I Second That Emotion. Then we had the Supremes, Up the Ladder to the Roof, and finally Junior Walker and the All-Stars, What Does It Take to Win Your Love. Oh, they were good, weren't they? I do hope you enjoyed that. We'll do Motown Chartbusters again at the same time here on your favourite radio station next week and randomly pick another fabulous Motown Chartbuster album. The stew continues. Now, do you remember those nights on Broadway? I think I do, but the memory's getting a bit faded these

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Candy Staten, Nights on Broadway, Dobie Gray, Out on the Floor, and Martha Reeves and the Vandellas, Nowhere to Run.

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8: From the Sky News Centre at 9. A new sighting has emerged of a 13-year-old girl who went missing from Bolton just over a week ago. CCTV shows Lilia at Manchester Piccadilly bus station at 10:36 a.m. on Monday. She's described as white, slim, around 5 feet 5 inches, has light brown hair and wears glasses. NATO is welcoming an agreement between the US and Denmark over Greenland, saying it will help advance security, stability and cooperation. Donald Trump says the deal will give the United States control over the Arctic Territory's security. Elizabeth Brawes, a senior fellow at the Atlantic Council.
9: The United States gets the right to establish whatever military bases it wants, a right that it already had. The one addition is that it also promises that no other foreign countries will be allowed to establish military bases.
8: Crews are tackling a blaze at a commercial building in Hampshire's smallest town. Residents in Whitchurch have been told to keep doors and windows closed due to smoke. Two teenagers have been jailed for killing a 17-year-old boy outside a McDonald's in southeast London. Yere Sanchez Morales was stabbed on Old Kent Road in August of last year. In sport, Coventry have beaten Nottingham Forest 1-0 for their first Premier League win since April 2001. Frank Lampard's side had lost all four of their previous matches back in the top flight this season. The Coventry boss says their efforts have been rewarded.
10: Having lost our first four games, all in different circumstances, I think it's easy to feel negative, to feel like where's the goal, where's the win coming from? And the reality is in football you have to fight for it, you have to work for it, you have to have organisation. And I thought the work of it, I go through so many players today, how they individually work within the collective, you make your own luck.
8: Defending champions Arsenal suffered a 3-0 defeat at Brighton. Tottenham's winless start continued with a 3-2 loss to Aston Villa. Hearts drew 1-1 at Kilmarnock in the Scottish Premiership. And Arthur Ferry and Toby Samuel have put Great Britain on the verge of a place in the Davis Cup tennis knockouts. They lead 2-0 against Ecuador. That's the latest.
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0: Stew. Welcome back. It's part two. The B-side will be dancing to the music for another 60 minutes of the very best in classic soul and Motown, Northern Soul, and just that tad of disco. Are you ready now for the Soul Twofer number two? The twofers this week are the choice of Alan Kirk. Thanks, Alan, for getting in touch. Loving these two. Two for Two is where we play you two tracks back to back from one great soul artist or soul band. Don't think I've played these for ages and ages and ages. Two for Two is Joe Text.
1: I gotcha! Oh!

0: Are you doing all right?
1: I'm doing all right, Joe. The two for two this week on The Stew, the choice of Alan Kirk. Joe text, I gotcha, and show me a good woman. So would you like to take part in the show and pick the twofers that I play? I'm sure that you would. Remember, two for one, two tunes back to back with the same title from two different soul artists. Two for two, as we've just done there, two back to back from one great soul artist or soul band. This is how you contact me here at Soul Stew Towers.
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1: Playing next, it's War, me and baby brother on The Stew.

It's war. And me and baby brother Louis. Big shout out to brother Louis. Hi Louis, thanks for joining me on today's show. Time to put the stew, the soul stew that is, away just for two tunes as we turn it now into reggae stew. Prepare to bring in some of that sunshine genre all the way from the West Indies.

We featured on Reggae Reggae Stew this week Horace Faith and Black Pearl, Dandy Livingstone, Suzanne Beware of the Devil. Now, do you have a favourite reggae, a favourite Trojan, a favourite ska song that you'd like me to play on this slot on the show? 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Click on contact or give us a tweet at Paul Gray DJ, hashtag Soul Stew. Now, we played War a little earlier on. We've got another War coming your way from Edwin Starr. We've also got the Velvets. A Bird in the Hand is Worth Two in the Bush, Don't You Know? Straight after James Brown, I Feel Good.

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0: Blame the Isley Brothers, Harvest for the World, especially for Gazza and Charlie. Now here on Soul Stew, I thought we'd have a little bit of fun with Superfly. Going to play you the terrific tune from Curtis Mayfield, but then we're going to go straight into one of those comedy records which features a lot of classic soul. It's John and Ernest, and it's about when Superfly meets Shaft. But first, here's Curtis Mayfield.
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0: we interrupt this record to bring you a special bulletin. Superfly is missing.
1: Good God!
0: We now take you to our on-the-spot reporter.
2: I have several witnesses here with me. Sir, when was the last time you saw Superfly?
3: It was the 3rd of September.
2: And you, sir, can you describe the suit Superfly was wearing?
3: Red, yellow, black, white, and brown.
2: And you, sir, who was the last person Superfly was seen with?
3: Mrs. Jones.
2: If we need you for any further information, can we call you?
4: Whenever you call me, I'll be there.
2: We take you now to Washington.
0: We're here at the White House. The president has an important announcement regarding Superfly. Mr. President, what seems to be the problem?
1: I got ants in my pants and I need to dance.
0: Just arriving at the White House is the man that will risk his neck for brother man. Chair, now that the president has called you into the case, what will you be doing?
5: Chasing women and drinking.
0: Mr. President, what is your opinion of Chair?
6: This cat Chair is a bad.
0: I see the president and Chair have gone into the White House.
7: What they do?
0: Mr. President, what are you and Chair doing in there?
5: Holding hands, making all kinds of plans.
0: Mr. President, why are you holding hands with Chair?
8: I've
0: just been handed a bulletin. Superfly was last seen. We take you back to our on-the-spot reporter.
2: I'm here with Freddy, who we believe knows the whereabouts of Superfly. Excuse me, Freddy.
1: Ah!
2: Wait a minute, what happened?
5: It is dead.
7: Freddy's dead?
5: That's what I said.
2: Oh, well, I have several other witnesses. Do you know where Superfly is?
3: We know, they know, and you know and I know.
2: I don't know. How do you know?
5: Your best friend wasn't told me.
2: And just who is my best friend?
5: Superfly
9: from the great Curtis Mayfield, straight into John and Ernest and Superfly meets Shaft. It's worth playing that just for all those fabulous clips. All put together by a guy called Dickie Goodman. Loving that one. The Soul Stew continues. I've got Gladys Knight and the Pips, the Jackson 5, and Marvin Gaye. They all play next.

Soul Stew presents Motown Magic with Gladys Knight and the Pips, Just Walk in My Shoes. Jackson 5, Looking Through the Windows, and Marvin Gaye, Take This Heart of Mine. Your love keeps lifting me higher and higher. It's Jackie Wilson.

From James Brown to Sam and Dave. From Marvin to Smokey Robinson and the Miracles. It's all here on Soul Stew.

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1: The Temptations, Runaway Child, Running Wild, wrapping up this week's edition of Soul Stew. 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
7: From the Sky News Centre at 10. Police say a 13-year-old girl who'd been reported missing last Friday has been found in Manchester city centre. The local force says Lilia, who's from Bolton, is safe and well. The Liberal Democrat leader says his party has a moral responsibility of blocking a reform-led government. As its annual conference is underway, Sir Ed Davies says his party won't be caught off guard if there's a snap election. He's also doubled down on his criticism of US President Donald Trump. Mr. Davies says he wants the Prime Minister to stand up to him.
8: I mean, the Iran war is hurting America, hurting our country, hurting the whole world. It's been a disaster. And the problem with Mr. Trump is unless you stand up to him, he rolls you over.
7: Meanwhile, residents of Copenhagen have welcomed President Trump's announcement of a Greenland deal. The Danish Prime Minister says the agreement will be signed during next week's UN General Assembly meeting. Crews say they will work through the night at the scene of a fire at a hotel in Kent. The blaze broke out in the early hours of this morning at the Grand Burston in Folkestone. In sport, defending champions Arsenal have suffered their first Premier League defeat of the season, losing 3-0 at Brighton. Boss Mikel Arteta says they didn't do the basics well enough.
9: When we had the ball, especially in our own half, we were extremely poor technically and not respecting the game and the game principles that you have to apply against a team that wants to come and press you man to man. So that never gave us the option to dominate and control the game in the manner that we wanted.
7: Tottenham have made their worst ever start to a Premier League campaign after they lost 3-2 to Aston Villa. Hearts are up to second in the Scottish Premiership following a 1-1 draw with Kilmarnock. And England have gone top of the 2020 World Cricket Rankings after completing a 3-0 series victory over Sri Lanka. Harry Brooks' side thrashed their opponents by 8 wickets at Old Trafford. That's the latest. I'm AJ Wolfe.
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from Dombrowski. Same person. His alter ego is Disco Dom, and he is Dombrowski. It's called There Is Life. Before that, kicking off the show, Paul Johnson. Yeah, get down. You're listening to Cambridge Radio Saturday night. And I can tell you, you're listening to Club Beats. Hour number 5 of Putting a Dance or Whatever You Are. Thanks to Chris Brown, 6 till 8. Paul Gray, 8 till 10. And myself, obviously. I'm not thanking myself, by the way. That'd be a bit silly because I haven't even started.

shortly, and on top of that, if you're a long-time sufferer, and if you're new, welcome to the show. Remix for 2026, although it says 25 here. Darude has decided to chop up Darude and Sandstorm and then re-put it back together again and make it a bit more relevant. I mean, how can you? The original was brilliant.

and sees the return of me. Yes, mix. Well, my mix for the month of September. That's all to come. Don't forget, we put a dance floor wherever you are, regardless of where you are in Cambridge or South Cambridgeshire, or maybe you are listening a bit further afield and you're just sort of sneaking in at the back there and we don't recognise that you're there. But we know. Honestly, we do. Right. Should we get on with the show? I think we do. By the way, just a bit of a sort of a, what's the words?

We're nearly through 2026. I'm not quite sure whether Darude was doing that as a 26 remix or whether it's something he did last year and decided he was going to sort of, what's the word? Re-release it for 26. But anyway. Song before Retro Tunes though here on Cambridge Radio. You are listening to Club Beats. This is Haskell. It's called Move Those Feet.

That's a bit smooth for Haskell, I think. He's normally a bit rough around the sides, but move those feet. We like it. Now, what we do every week here on this very show here on Club Beats on Cambridge Radio is we do something called the Retro Tunes. We play you three tunes back to back that have influenced the songs you hear today, or maybe just the fact they were just massive in their own rights. Starting off with this. Bomb the Bass, Beat This. Do you remember this one? Are you old enough?

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next 10 minutes or so. We do this every week, by the way. I just don't mention it early on in the show. Don't want to give it all away, do I? Brand new tune from Max Chapman is called Lost in You. Before that, Janika 10 along with Copa and Doing the Most. Two brand new tunes that landed in my inbox this week. Do you know what? I think it's time for a couple of old school tunes. Dr. Alban, It's My Life.

Remember when this first came out, I thought, what are they going on about? And what's the thing about the chimney? Tampera featuring Maya, feel it a lot.

UK cinemas are to host free screenings of 24 Hour Party People for the film's 24th anniversary. It goes back to the around about the year of 2002 biopic on the Hacienda and Factory Records co-founder Tony Williams. That's Wilson. Completely losing the plot tonight, I can tell you. Anyway, over €400,000 is

sort of help people out. And the DJ breaks the Guinness World Records for visiting the most vinyl shops in 24 hours. I think it was 28. I was expecting a whole lot more for some unknown reason, but there you go. And finally, Shoreditch Club Night marks 90 years since the Battle of Cable Street. 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

and you want to sort of advertise your nights to them, that lot, you can do. Just give us a shout on email, dave.price@cambridge.radio, and I will duly, basically, read out. Just give me a couple of weeks' notice, yeah? Don't

Let's catch up with a few of the songs that we've played already tonight. Us Need No Sleep, Empty Room, before that MGR Mike, and So Long. He's been doing a few big mashups just recently, and I think Sadie Love was one of them that I've played on quite a regular basis on the show. It's so good, so good. Put in dance floor wherever you are on a Saturday night, wherever you work home or just driving around Cambridge, you're listening to Cambridge Radio.

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You're listening to Cambridge Radio. Saturday nights, literally 6 hours of a dance floor for you. Chris Brown, Paul Gray, and myself, Dave Price. Throughout Saturday night, every Saturday night. So when you got friends around, stick us on, and you won't be short of dance music, that's for sure. Time for this week's chill out. 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
1: Bruce, could you come in here for a second, please? Thomas got to be a great track. Guys, what's the deal? Are you sure that was sounding okay? I'll be honest, fellas, it was sounding great, but I could have used a little more.

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1: You got it, Bruce.
0: I mean, really.
1: Yeah.
0: Explore the space. I like what I'm hearing.
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And that's your guest mix for this week on Club Beats here on Cambridge Radio. And we'll have another DJ producer for you same time next week. Whatever you're doing for the rest of the weekend, have a good one, have a good week, and I'll be back next week coming from the island of Zante. Yeah, I'm going to be doing the show out there. More details about that later on, and you know, in the next show, and you'll find out all about it then.

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2: 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I don't know what that's going to look like, but I love this sport and I'm not ready to stop.
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4: Immense, isn't it? I mean, they're really punching above their weight for the division they're in. A lot of clubs are going to be envious of these facilities we've got here.
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8: From the Sky News Centre at midnight, NATO's welcoming an agreement between the US and Denmark over Greenland, saying it will help advance security, stability and cooperation. Donald Trump says the deal will give the United States control over the Arctic territory's security. The deal resolves a diplomatic dispute which was sparked by the US president's threats to take control by military force. Elizabeth Brawls, a senior fellow at the Atlantic Council.
9: The United States gets the right to establish whatever military bases it wants, a right that it already had. The one addition is that it also promises that no other foreign countries will be allowed to establish military bases.
8: Police say they found a 13-year-old girl who's been reported missing since last Friday while on patrol in Manchester City Centre last night. Lilia, who's from Bolton, has been reunited with her mum, whose incredible strength has been praised by officers. Sir Ed Davey says the political systems holding Britain back and the Lib Dems are the party to change it. He's also criticised £72 million in donations to Reform UK from crypto billionaires. A man's been charged with attempted murder after shots were fired following a car crash in Durham last Saturday. The 37-year-old's due in court tomorrow. In sport, Coventry have beaten Nottingham Forest 1-0 for their first Premier League win since April 2001. Frank Lampard's side had lost all four of their previous matches back in the top flight this season. The Coventry boss says their efforts have been rewarded.
10: Having lost our first four games, all in different circumstances, I think it's easy to feel negative, to feel like where's the goal, where's the win coming from? And the reality is, in football, you have to fight for it, you have to work for it, you have to have organisation. And I thought the work of it, I go through so many players today, how they individually work within the collective. You make your own luck.
8: Defending champions Arsenal suffered a 3-0 defeat at Brighton. And Hearts drew 1-1 at Kilmarnock in the Scottish Premiership. Last season's runners-up moved ahead of Rangers on goal difference. That's the latest. I'm Cam Hall.

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1: Hello, Andy Lake here. You can catch me on Cambridge Radio every Sunday morning between 8 and 10. We play Sunday Scramble, where I scramble up the letters of a well-known Cambridge place and you have to unscramble them. We have reaction from the weekend football. 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
8: From the Sky News Centre at 1, a national task force aimed at tackling misogyny across society has been launched by the government. AJ Walsh has more.
9: The group will look to root out harmful attitudes online, in workplaces and within communities. It will bring together representatives from women's organisations, academia, local leaders and ministers. The first meeting is expected to take place after conference recess and will focus on young people. Officials say further announcements will be made this week to move forward with Labour's 2024 manifesto pledge to halve violence against women and girls within a decade.
8: Police say a 13-year-old girl who's been reported missing last Friday has been found in Manchester city centre. The local force says Lilia, who's from Bolton, is safe and well after officers came across her yesterday. NATO's welcomed the news that the US has reached a deal with Denmark over Greenland. Donald Trump claims his country has permanent control over security on the Arctic island. New Scottish Labour leader Michael Marr has pledged to start taking action now to help win back the support of voters. He's won the contest to take over from Anas Sarwar. Defending champions Arsenal have suffered their first Premier League defeat of the season, losing 3-0 at Brighton. Boss Mikel Arteta says they didn't do the basics well enough.
10: When we had the ball, especially in our own half, we were extremely poor technically and not respecting the game and the game principles that you have to apply against a team that wants to come and press you man to man. So that never gave us the option to dominate and control the game in the manner that we wanted.
8: Tottenham have made their worst ever start to a Premier League campaign after they lost 3-2 to Aston Villa. Hearts are up to second in the Scottish Premiership following a 1-1 draw with Kilmarnock. And England have gone top of the 2020 World Cricket Rankings after completing a 3-0 series victory over Sri Lanka. Harry Brooks' side thrashed their opponents by 8 wickets at Old Trafford. That's the latest. I'm Cam Hall.